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0: A 51-year-old Kalamazoo man is dead. It follows a Portage homeowner admitting to police that he stabbed him in a physical fight early Wednesday morning. Portage Public Safety responded to a 911 call from the 54-year-old homeowner just after 3 a.m., saying he was alerted to the sound of someone breaking into a vehicle in his driveway. He then confronted the suspect, and the two got into a physical struggle. The Kalamazoo man then pulled a knife during the fight. Homeowner used it to stab the suspect. The suspect was pronounced dead at the scene. Authorities have not said if the Portage man is going to be facing any charges, but they are investigating it as a homicide. It happened in the 7100 block of Cedar Crest Avenue. And that is the latest from the WKZO Newsroom. I'm Michael Arney. More news at WKZO.com.
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13: Scattered showers are likely to continue across southwest Michigan this evening. Could diminish to some sprinkles overnight as temperatures hold steady in the low 60s. Rainfall rates are likely to pick up into Thursday afternoon and evening, so rainfall should be on the lighter side Thursday morning. That changes later in the day as high temperatures approach the lower 70s. Heaviest rain expected Thursday evening before ending into Friday. We'll see sunshine by Friday afternoon. Tracking southwest Michigan's weather, I'm Storm Team 8 meteorologist Blake Harms.
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4: WKZO. I'm glad to have you. Thanks. I appreciate you stopping by. It's the Joe Pag Show for your Wednesday. There's a lot going on. We're keeping a close eye on this Fly Dubai plane that was an attempted hijacking, an attempted terror act, we're told by Israeli officials. Had somebody call in, and he was angry. Let me tell you, so you want to call my show, don't call in angry. There's nothing to be angry about. Calm your ass. That's the first thing. Second thing, if you want to tell me that this is something other than what's being reported, I literally open the lines for you to call in and tell me that. Because at the end of the day, I'm open to hearing everybody's thoughts on it. But if you think everything's a false flag, and you think everything's a psyop, if you think everything is only for political gain or to keep power, well, then nothing is. It's like everything can't be racist. If everything's racist, then nothing is. It doesn't make any sense. So if you want to call in and have some alternative thought process, I'll hear you. And I understand why there would be questions about this. But at the end of the day, calling in angry than hanging up like a doofus, that's on you. It doesn't make any sense. 888-941-PAGS. 888-941-7247. JoePags.com. About a minute, Chris. It's all yours. What's happening?
5: Hey, first thing that ran through my mind about the plumber on the plane is I wonder if he was a pilot in the Israeli Air Force at some point, and when he got out, instead of, you know, doing like a lot of pilots and becoming an airline pilot, he just decided to take over the family plumbing business, because, you know, to run and grab the controls like that is that takes a lot of brass, no pun intended.
4: No, it does, and I think you make a good point, Chris, because everybody in Israel has to go and serve in the military. I think when they turn 18, they've got to go serve. So no matter who it was and what their line of work is, and Chris, thanks, great point. No matter what their line of work is, everybody serves in the military. So everybody has that military background. Everybody has, I think it's 2 years they have to, it might even be four, but everybody who's there has to serve in the military, so they're all trained. And if you've got terrorism befalling you every day, it seems, in Israel, because you've got a little tiny sliver of land in the Middle East, if you've got that happening every day, it's good to have people that are absolutely trained on how to handle that. I mean, school teachers walk around with long guns, and then they had to handle them. So it's a very good point. He could have been a pilot in the military. You never know. All right, keep it here. Joe Pag's coming back.
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8: Kalamazoo Public Safety says the 18-year-old woman who was shot and killed Monday night just before 10 p.m. was Amore Harris. Investigators say she was shot in the 1400 block of Fox Ridge Drive. They believe she was killed in retaliation for the Sunday shooting death of Latresa Brown. Police arrested a 19-year-old man Tuesday on charges of murder and felony firearm and recovered a firearm when they executed a search warrant in the 3700 block of East Cork Street. Kalamazoo Public Safety says his name is being withheld until he's arraigned later this week. They also extend their deepest condolences to her family.

0: and loved ones. Captain Danielle Gilt says the two mothers are dead, quote, because someone chose to respond to violence with violence, unquote. And she adds neither of them were involved in the conflicts that led to their deaths. In the WKZO newsroom, I'm Mike Alarney.
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2: I'm Ryan Recker. No plea deal will be offered to a woman charged in the death of two motorcyclists. 45-year-old Si Wen Tiang is accused of driving in Calumet, crossing into oncoming traffic while passing a person in the left turning lane and hitting two people riding motorcycles, killing a 65-year-old man and 36-year-old woman. Tiang charged with two counts of moving violation, causing death, and one count of operating with an expired license. A Detroit Lions star back in the news.
3: The Oakland County Prosecutor's Office has confirmed that Lions wide receiver Jameson Williams was investigated for an alleged domestic violence incident that occurred August 6th. Quote, the investigation included a review of statements, photos, videos, and communications between the alleged victim and Jameson Williams. Investigators also sought additional information from the alleged victim. Based on the facts presented to us at this time, the Novi police and our office jointly concluded that there is no cause to file charges against Mr. Williams, end quote. The Lions say they are aware of the situation as well.
4: Jeremy Otto, Michigan News Network.
2: And the search for planets could support life outside of Earth continues. University of Michigan led research into nearby binary system, which is made up of two stars instead of just one. They were searching for planets that are larger than Jupiter. They didn't find one, but said there is still a chance that a smaller planet could be orbiting. University of Michigan professor and astronomy department chair Michael Meyer says the hunt for the Goldilocks zone is the first step to finding planets that could support life.
5: If a planet that is similar in mass and size, meaning radius, to the Earth, were found in at the right spot relative to their host star, so that it's not too hot and not too cold, then liquid water could exist on the solid surface of that planet.
2: And a missing elderly man from Sheboygan County has been found safe. They found 85-year-old Glenn Farr. I'm Ryan Recker for the Michigan News Network.
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7: Scattered showers are likely to continue across southwest Michigan this evening. Could diminish to some sprinkles overnight as temperatures hold steady in the low 60s. Rainfall rates are likely to pick up into Thursday afternoon and evening, so rainfall should be on the lighter side Thursday morning. That changes later in the day as high temperatures approach the lower 70s. Heaviest rain expected Thursday evening before ending into Friday. We'll see sunshine by Friday afternoon. Tracking southwest Michigan's weather, I'm Storm Team 8 meteorologist Blake Arms.
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4: There's a place where I go. 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Kalamazoo County Schools. I never have to worry who will meet me at the door. When I'm inside, I feel cared for, included, and heard. Oh, and my friends go here too.
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4: 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To stretch and grow. What happens here makes a big impact out there. That's why, while I'm here, I work hard and dream big. Because this place tells me I can. County Schools. Doesn't everyone deserve a place like this?
6: WKZO.
0: Great to have you. Going to be all over this terror in the sky story. Make sure you stick around for that. Let's go to the phone lines in the meantime. Say hello to Dave, who is in Michigan. Dave, what's going on? Hi.
7: Hey, Joe. Yeah, I was just listening, and like I told your screener, I don't disagree with you about guns and, you know, cops or ex-vets having guns, but can you imagine if you tried to arm students what the NEA and your local state unions would do to you?
0: I don't want to arm students. I think you misspoke. I don't want to arm students. I want to arm teachers.
7: Gee, I'm sorry. I did. Arm the teachers. Can you imagine what they would do? And I mean, oh, my God. I mean, I can't even imagine.
0: Well, why would they have a problem with it? It would keep the students and the teachers safe.
7: Well, yeah, but the problem is they'd want another $50,000 a year for an arms. The risk and stuff a teacher is going to take to arm them and all the other stuff. I just, as left as the unions are, I just see that as a whole nother issue to take on, that in the long run, I think we'd be better off to have more cops or ex-veterans that want to be there and that have the skills with the weapons and could do a much better job than a teacher would ever think about doing.
0: Or we can get rid of the teacher. We can get rid of the teachers' unions. That'd be good too. I'd love to see that happen, because those, the leadership of the teachers' unions, nuts. They're crazy people. Now, those of you, if you're a teacher and you're in the teachers' union, that's, I'm not calling you nuts. Your leadership, you should launch them. And you should absolutely say, no more teachers' unions. But look, at the end of the day, I don't trust a police officer or a military member or a firefighter more than I do a teacher if the teacher is trained properly, which I think he or she can be. And I would feel much safer that my child's going to a school where somebody can defend her life if something were to happen. 888-941-PAGS, JoePags.com. Keep it here.
5: Joe Pags.
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1: Kalamazoo Public Safety says the 18-year-old woman who was shot and killed Monday night just before 10 p.m. was Amore Harris. Investigators say she was shot in the 1400 block of Fox Ridge Drive. They believe she was killed in retaliation for the Sunday shooting death of Latresa Brown. Police arrested a 19-year-old man Tuesday on charges of murder and felony firearm and recovered a firearm when they executed a search warrant in the 3700 block of East Cork Street. Kalamazoo Public Safety says his name is being withheld until he's arraigned later this week. They also extend their deepest condolences to her family and loved ones. Captain Danielle Gilt says the two mothers are dead, quote, because someone chose to respond to violence with violence, unquote. And she adds neither of them were involved in the conflicts that led to their deaths. In the WKZO Newsroom, I'm Mike Alarney.
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3: I'm Ryan Recker. No plea deal will be offered to a woman charged in the death of two motorcyclists. 45-year-old Si Wen Tiang is accused of driving in Calumet, crossing into oncoming traffic while passing a person in the left turning lane and hitting two people riding motorcycles, killing a 65-year-old man and 36-year-old woman. Tiang charged with two counts of moving violation, causing death, and one count of operating with an expired license. A Detroit Lions star back in the news.
4: The Oakland County Prosecutor's Office has confirmed that Lions wide receiver Jameson Williams was investigated for an alleged domestic violence incident that occurred August 6th. Quote, the investigation included a review of statements, photos, videos, and communications between the alleged victim and Jameson Williams. Investigators also sought additional information from the alleged victim. Based on the facts presented to us at this time, the Novi police and our office jointly concluded that there is no cause to file charges against Mr.

0: Williams, end quote. The Lions say they are aware of the situation as well.
1: Jeremy Otto, Michigan News Network.
2: And the search for planets could support life outside of Earth continues. University of Michigan led research into nearby binary system, which is made up of two stars instead of just one. They were searching for planets that are larger than Jupiter. They didn't find one, but said there is still a chance that a smaller planet could be orbiting. University of Michigan professor and astronomy department chair Michael Meyer says the hunt for the Goldilocks zone is the first step to finding planets that could support life.
3: If a planet that is similar in mass and size, meaning radius, to the Earth, were found in at the right spot relative to their host star, so that it's not too hot and not too cold, then liquid water could exist on the solid surface of that planet.
2: And a missing elderly man from Sheboygan County has been found safe. They found 85-year-old Glenn Farr. I'm Ryan Racker for the Michigan News Network.
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5: Rain will intensify across southwest Michigan during the day today. Throughout the first half, including the morning, we may be limited to just some mist, drizzles, some light rain showers with temperatures in the low 60s. Into the afternoon, we'll likely warm into the low to mid 70s in some areas. Heaviest rain in southwest Michigan is most likely in the late afternoon and evening, with up to an inch of rain expected by early Friday morning. We'll see the rain end Friday with increasing sunshine. Tracking southwest Michigan's weather, I'm CIRM teammate meteorologist Blake Harms.
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0: choices made for you. You simply cannot afford it. So I think the choice is made for you. And I do think if you slightly lower the expectation of the home, allow that over time, over the next 3.5 years, as you save, his income is going to go up. Possibly you'll go back to work. Already, that's looking a lot better for you, Kate, because you're going to be able to afford more home that way. Yes. With both of those two things happening. So I would approach this as, okay, the next 3 to 4 years, that time is going to pass regardless. Mm-hmm. I'm going to do the best that I can with this time. We're going to save up as much money as we can because the day is going to come. Like,
1: yeah.
0: If you keep doing that, you're going to pile up money and pile up money. And the day is going to come when you're going to be able to buy something.
1: Yep. And when you buy it, hopefully, you know, you have it for quite a while, right?
0: Yeah. Yep.
1: And so that's it. It's like kind of that short term sacrifice to get what you want for a longer term, is worth it to me. So I don't know if that helps, Katie, but it's a frustrating time. We get it. But also it's just adjusting expectations some and probably having to save a little bit longer.
2: WKZO.
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3: A 51-year-old Kalamazoo man is dead. It follows a Portage homeowner admitting to police that he stabbed him in a physical fight early Wednesday morning. Portage Public Safety responded to a 911 call from the 54-year-old homeowner just after 3 a.m., saying he was alerted to the sound of someone breaking into a vehicle in his driveway. He then confronted the suspect, and the two got into a physical struggle. The Kalamazoo man then pulled a knife during the fight. Homeowner used it to stab the suspect. The suspect was pronounced dead at the scene. Authorities have not said if the Portage man is going to be facing any charges, but they are investigating it as a homicide. It happened in the 7100 block of Cedar Crest Avenue. And that is the latest from the WKZO Newsroom. I'm Michael Arney. 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
7: Rain will intensify across southwest Michigan during the day today. Throughout the first half, including the morning, we may be limited to just some mist, drizzle, some light rain showers with temperatures in the low 60s. Into the afternoon, we'll likely warm into the low to mid 70s in some areas. Heaviest rain in southwest Michigan is most likely in the late afternoon and evening, with up to an inch of rain expected by early Friday morning. We'll see the rain end Friday with increasing sunshine. Tracking southwest Michigan's weather, I'm CIRM TMA meteorologist Blake Harms.
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7: Rain will intensify across southwest Michigan during the day today. Throughout the first half, including the morning, we may be limited to just some mist, drizzle, some light rain showers with temperatures in the low 60s. Into the afternoon, we'll likely warm into the low to mid 70s in some areas. Heaviest rain in southwest Michigan is most likely in the late afternoon and evening, with up to an inch of rain expected by early Friday morning. We'll see the rain end Friday with increasing sunshine. Tracking southwest Michigan's weather, I'm CERM teammate meteorologist Blake Harms.
8: News. I'm Chris DeMeo. Officials now suspect that Iran was involved in the discovery of suspected explosives near a UK airbase used by the U.S. Air Force. British Prime Minister Andy Burgum suggesting,
9: with a military that has been totally wiped out, Iran may have ways to hit the West.
8: Fox's Peter Ducey, Iran denies the allegations. Sensitive data on millions of U.S. military and civilian personnel has been exposed by a hack.
10: Hackers got information like social security numbers and details about employment for nearly 3 million personnel. The Defense Manpower Data Center says unauthorized users accessed files between October 2025 and July of this year.
8: Fox's Jill

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4: Praise for a hero. I'm Chris DeMeo, Fox News. Israel's prime minister has been heaping praise on one of the passengers on board the Fly Dubai flight that nearly crashed into the ground.
5: A pilot on board an Israel-bound plane has been arrested after he stabbed another pilot and then sent the plane into a nosedive. Passengers managed to get into the cockpit and wrestled the attacker. One of those passengers, Yanav Hayoun, said he grabbed the controls and managed to pull the plane up. Israeli Prime Minister Netanyahu met Hayoun soon after the flight was over and told Fox's Hannity,
6: "Without his courage, we'd have faced a disaster of unbelievable proportions."
5: Hayoun told the Free Press he learned something about flight controls from the Canadian disaster documentary series Mayday. Jill Nato, Fox News.
4: War Secretary Pete Hegseth announcing further reductions in military leadership during his State of the Force address yesterday.
7: During the speech at the Marine Corps base in Quantico, Virginia, Secretary Hegseth acknowledged the cuts made thus far.
8: The number crunchers say we've fired 10% of the generals and admirals across the force, and that number sounds about right.
7: And the cuts yet to be made.
8: We've also reduced the overall number of general officer slots by an additional 10%. So, yes, 20% reduction across the board.
7: Hegseth called the move long overdue and that moving forward,
8: every colonel who wants to be a general will have to pass and excel in a merit-based, performance-driven assessment.
7: The secretary said the Pentagon wants to only promote the top officers. Kevin Uresky, Fox News.
4: The Senate confirming Keith Sunderland as Secretary of Labor by a party vote of 47-41. 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
4: The first debate involving California gubernatorial candidates Steve Hilton and Javier Becerra occurring on Wednesday night.
14: You would have thought Democrat Javier Becerra was running against Donald Trump for governor, considering how many times he brought him up during the debate against Steve Hilton.
16: Steve, you're running for governor of California, and you'll enforce Trump's laws. Is that all your endorser, Donald Trump, can do?
14: And Steve Hilton strongly fired back, calling out Becerra's apparent strategy as voters grapple with tough issues, including California's affordability crisis.
17: All you ever say is Trump, Trump, Trump.
16: No, let me.
17: And that's nothing but an insult.
14: And this was their first and only scheduled debate against each other.
4: Fox's Christina Coleman. World leaders gathering in Wisconsin today for the G20 summit, focusing on global trade.
18: The U.S. Trade Representative, Jameson Greer, he took the other G20 ministers on a field trip, a tour to Rockwell Automation. The Rockwell Automation CEO says that his company will have more employees in 12 months than the 26,000 they have right now.
20: We are considered a bellwether for the manufacturing economy. We're seeing particular areas of strength in data center, of course, in warehouse automation and semiconductor, also in life sciences, so pharmaceutical.
18: Now the tour is designed to show the importance of manufacturing coming back to the United States.
4: Fox Business Network's Edward Lawrence in Milwaukee. Tennessee officials unable to carry out the execution of convicted murderer Christina Pike after she was apparently still awake after she didn't respond to two doses of one of the drugs. Pike would become the first woman executed in Tennessee in 200 years. Pike and her boyfriend were convicted of stabbing and beating 19-year-old Colleen Slemmer, their classmate, at a job training facility in Knoxville. And stocks finishing lower on Wednesday. I'm Chris DeMayo. This is Fox News.
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21: Kalamazoo Public Safety says the 18-year-old woman who was shot and killed Monday night just before 10 p.m. was Amore Harris. Investigators say she was shot in the 1400 block of Fox Ridge Drive. They believe she was killed in retaliation for the Sunday shooting death of Latresa Brown. Police arrested a 19-year-old man Tuesday on charges of murder and felony firearm and recovered a firearm when they executed a search warrant in the 3700 block of East Cork Street. Kalamazoo Public Safety says his name is being withheld until he's arraigned later this week. They also extend their deepest condolences to her family and loved ones. Captain Danielle Gilt says the two mothers are dead, quote, because someone chose to respond to violence with violence, unquote. And she adds neither of them were involved in the conflicts that led to their deaths. In the WKZO newsroom, I'm Mike Alon.
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6: Rain will intensify across southwest Michigan during the day today. Throughout the first half, including the morning, we may be limited to just some mist, drizzle, some light rain showers with temperatures in the low 60s. Into the afternoon, we'll likely warm into the low to mid 70s in some areas. Heaviest rain in southwest Michigan is most likely in the late afternoon and evening, with up to an inch of rain expected by early Friday morning. We'll see the rain end Friday with increasing sunshine. Tracking southwest Michigan's weather, I'm CIRM Team A meteorologist Blake Harms.
7: News. I'm Ted Linder. A co-pilot stabs the captain on a flight from the UAE to Israel before passengers stormed the cockpit and stabilized the jet that had plunged 16,000 feet in a minute.
8: Israeli Prime Minister Benjamin Netanyahu saying not only was the attacker trying to deliberately sabotage the plane's systems, but he thinks he was attempting to crash the plane.
7: Fox's Jeff Paul. The jet made an emergency landing in Saudi Arabia where the Saudis arrested the co-pilot. Tennessee authorities still trying to sort out what happened during a scheduled execution Wednesday night. 50-year-old Christina Pike was said to be put to death by lethal injection after the Supreme Court denied to hear an appeal. Media witnesses say authorities appeared to give Pike 2 doses of pentobarbital, but she was still awake and snoring more than 40 minutes after the last dose. Pike's legal team is now asking for a stay of execution. Pike would have been the first woman executed in Tennessee in at least 2 centuries. 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
8: Investigating a scare in the air. I'm Ted Lindner, Fox News. Israeli officials continue to investigate an attempted hijacking of a plane that was en route from Dubai to Israel. Fox's Jeff Paul with the latest.
9: Authorities right now trying to figure out why this pilot attacked the captain of this plane. Obviously, a very emotional day, especially for all those passengers on board that plane to finally be back in Israel. Crowds showing up to Ben Gurion Airport to welcome everyone back to Tel Aviv. Some of those passengers saying there was a moment there after the attack started when the plane was nosediving thousands of feet a second that they thought they were going to die.
10: It's very terrifying. You feel in a moment that you lose it. You lose it. You are not among the living people.
9: While Defense Minister Israel Katz is calling it a terrorist attack, Prime Minister Benjamin Netanyahu hasn't just yet.
8: Meantime, the Tennessee Department of Corrections confirming that Krista Pike survived the state's attempt to execute her by lethal injection on Wednesday night. Pike was sentenced to death for the 1995 fatal stabbing of her college classmate, Colleen Slemmer. Catherine Sweeney with Nashville's NPR station WPLN was a media witness for the execution.
11: They went through two rounds and she was still breathing at the end. It was very ragged. She lifted her head up and was looking around at one point. She said that she said that there was a spot that was burning and hurting and asked if that was normal.
8: Pike's attorneys say she was alive and snoring very loudly after the botched execution. She was taken by an ambulance from the prison. The Tennessee Governor Bill Lee has ordered an outside investigation and halted all executions following the incident. Stocks saw a mixed finish Wednesday. The S&P 500 and Dow slipped despite cooler than expected inflation data. The Nasdaq managed a modest gain. 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
8: President Trump hails the U.S. military's exit from Iraq. Fox's Jared Halpern with more.
15: The last American troops have withdrawn from Iraq, officially ending Operation Inherent Resolve.
16: This orderly departure of coalition forces and equipment from Erbil Air Base marks the end of a very expensive excursion into hell.
15: President Trump declared ISIS defeated in remarks at the White House and says the U.S. withdrawal is a victory for Iraq's new government. U.S. troops invaded Iraq in 2003, ousting then-leader Saddam Hussein. Forces withdrew in 2011 but returned 3 years later to help Iraqi forces defeat ISIS militants. At the White House, Jared Halpern, Fox News.
8: Disney's Magic Kingdom marking a milestone.
17: Walt Disney World marks 55 years today when the Magic Kingdom opened its gates October 1st, 1971. The resort debuted with one theme park and two hotels, the Contemporary and the Polynesian. 5 years after Walt Disney's death, today it's a sprawling Florida destination with four theme parks. To celebrate, Disney is rolling out a 55th anniversary collection. Hoodies, T-shirts, Mickey ears, a Mickey plush, and more on sale now at the parks with select items coming to the DisneyStore.com. October 12th, Michelle Polino, Fox News.
8: And the New York Yankees are moving on to the division series after they knocked off the Boston Red Sox 9-2 to win the series 2-0. They're advancing along with the Chicago White Sox after the White Sox knocked off the Houston Astros on Wednesday 7-3. In the National League, the San Diego Padres moving on after they defeated the Chicago Cubs 4-1, winning their series 2-0. And the Phillies and Braves play a deciding game 3 later today after the Phillies knocked off the Braves in game 2 on Wednesday, 4-3 in 10 innings. I'm Ted Lindner. This is Fox News.
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18: Dick Street Elementary School students in Otsego are back in class at Allegan Public Schools Pine Trails Elementary. Repairs still need to be made to Dick Street Elementary after a fire happened last week, damaging the library and the media center. Allegan, Fenville, Pawpaw, and Plainwell Public Schools donated furniture for the students. Grand Valley State University wrestlers moved the furniture into the school. No estimated timeline for the reopening of Dick Street Elementary has been announced. A former NASA astronaut who is a four-time spaceflight veteran and the first Latina to travel in space will be coming to Portage next month. An evening with Dr. Ellen Ochoa will take place at the Air Zoo in Portage. Keynote conversation at 6 p.m. on Tuesday, October 13th. The event is free, open to the public, but advance registration is required by the end of Thursday. Space is limited. Her appearance is part of Hispanic Heritage Month. Michael Arney, WKZO News.
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It's horsepower time. Witness raw horsepower at the Michigan Great Lakes International Draft Horse Show and Pull, the largest annual event in North America, running October 15th through the 18th at the Pavilion for Agriculture and Livestock Education in East Lansing. MGLI's annual four-day event features some of the finest Belgians, Clydesdales, Shires, Percherons, and mules that have ever performed in an arena or in the field. MGLI is the only event in the world to feature halter classes, hitching, plowing, pulling, and riding for draft horse breeds and mules at the same time and location. These elegant and massive horses, weighing in at over a ton, compete in single horse hitch through the entire range of eight horse hitch classes. These big boys will also demonstrate their raw pulling power in the light and heavyweight pulling contests. During the exciting four-day show, MGLI's Draft Horse Show and Pull hosts 330 exhibitors with over 1,000 draft horses from 30 states and three Canadian provinces. For more info, visit MGLI.org.

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2: Rain will intensify across southwest Michigan during the day today. Throughout the first half, including the morning, we may be limited to just some mist, drizzle, some light rain showers with temperatures in the low 60s. Into the afternoon, we'll likely warm into the low to mid 70s in some areas. Heaviest rain in southwest Michigan is most likely in the late afternoon and evening, with up to an inch of rain expected by early Friday morning. We'll see the rain end Friday with increasing sunshine. Tracking southwest Michigan's weather, I'm CIRM Team A meteorologist Blake Harms.
3: News. I'm Chris DeMeo. Tennessee officials unable to carry out an execution of Krista Pike after she survived two doses of a lethal drug. Tori Gessner with ABC affiliate WKRN in Nashville was a witness.
4: When the curtains were open, she was kind of inconsistently going in and out of snores and silence. When the curtains closed the final time at 8:05, we could consistently hear her snoring, and then it kind of developed into a snore squeak and then a snore. And even at 8:53, when the microphone was cut off, we could still hear snoring.
3: Tennessee Bill Lee ordering a halt in executions. Sensitive data on millions of U.S. military and civilian personnel is hacked.
5: Hackers got information like social security numbers and details about employment for nearly 3 million personnel. The Defense Manpower Data Center says unauthorized users accessed files between October 2025 and July of this year.
3: Fox's Jill Nato. 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
5: In the last 8 years, we have been trending in absolutely the wrong direction. Every one of these metrics, outbound moves, we're at the bottom. More people are leaving the state than coming in. We've given almost $5 billion away in corporate handouts in the last several years, and with less than 10% of the jobs that were promised to this state, everything's pointing in the wrong direction.
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7: For a hero. I'm Chris DeMeo, Fox News. Israel's prime minister has been heaping praise on one of the passengers on board the Fly Dubai flight that nearly crashed into the ground.
8: A pilot on board an Israel-bound plane has been arrested after he stabbed another pilot and then sent the plane into a nosedive. Passengers managed to get into the cockpit and wrestled the attacker. One of those passengers, Yanav Hayoun, said he grabbed the controls and managed to pull the plane up. Israeli Prime Minister Netanyahu met Hayoun soon after the flight was over and told Fox's Hannity,
9: "Without his courage, we'd have faced a disaster of unbelievable proportions."
8: Hayoun told the Free Press he learned something about flight controls from the Canadian disaster documentary series Mayday. Jill Nato, Fox News.
7: Tennessee officials unable to carry out a scheduled execution of Krista Gayle Pike for a 1995 murder after she survived two doses of a lethal drug. A death penalty expert saying it was unprecedented failure. Catherine Sweeney with Nashville's NPR station WPLN was a media witness.
10: They went through two rounds and she was still breathing at the end. It was very ragged. She lifted her head up and was looking around at one point. She said that that there was a spot that was burning and hurting and asked if that was normal.
7: Tennessee Governor Bill Lee ordering a halt in executions until a third party can review exactly what happened. Pike would have been the first woman executed in Tennessee in more than 200 years. Tennessee has only one other execution scheduled this year. Well, the Senate confirming Keith Sonderling as Secretary of Labor by a party vote of 47 to 41. It's likely the Senate's final vote until after the midterm elections. 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
7: The first debate involving California gubernatorial candidates Steve Hilton and Javier Becerra occurring on Wednesday night.
14: You would have thought Democrat Javier Becerra was running against Donald Trump for governor, considering how many times he brought him up during the debate against Steve Hilton.
15: Steve, you're running for governor of California, and you'll enforce Trump's laws. Is that all your endorser Donald Trump can do?
14: And Steve Hilton strongly fired back, calling out Becerra's apparent strategy as voters grapple with tough issues, including California's affordability crisis.
16: All you ever say is Trump, Trump, Trump.
15: No, let me.
16: And that's nothing but an insult.
14: And this was their first and only scheduled debate against each other.
7: Fox's Christina Coleman. World leaders gathering in Wisconsin for the G20 summit focusing on global trade yesterday.
17: The U.S. Trade Representative Jameson Greer, he took the other G20 ministers on a field trip, a tour to Rockwell Automation. The Rockwell Automation CEO says that his company will have more employees in 12 months than the 26,000 they have right now.
18: We are considered a bellwether for the manufacturing economy. We're seeing particular areas of strength in data center, of course, in warehouse automation and semiconductor, also in life sciences or pharmaceutical.
17: Now the tour is designed to show the importance of manufacturing coming back to the United States.
7: Fox Business Network's Edward Lawrence. Secretary of State Marco Rubio ordering Iran's foreign minister and his delegation to leave New York City earlier than they planned. The delegation had attended last week's UN General Assembly. Foreign Minister Abbas Araghchi stayed behind ostensibly to participate in indirect talks with the U.S. on opening the Strait of Hormuz. In the AL and NL wildcard playoffs, the Phillies, White Sox, Yankees, and Padres were winners. The Yankees, White Sox, and Padres advanced to the division playoffs. I'm Chris DeMeo. This is Fox News.
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19: A 51-year-old Kalamazoo man is dead. It follows a Portage homeowner admitting to police that he stabbed him in a physical fight early Wednesday morning. Portage Public Safety responded to a 911 call from the 54-year-old homeowner just after 3 a.m., saying he was alerted to the sound of someone breaking into a vehicle in his driveway. He then confronted the suspect, and the two got into a physical struggle. The Kalamazoo man then pulled a knife during the fight. Homeowner used it to stab the suspect. The suspect was pronounced dead at the scene. Authorities have not said if the Portage man is going to be facing any charges, but they are investigating it as a homicide. It happened in the 7100 block of Cedar Crest Avenue. And that is the latest from the WKZO Newsroom. I'm Michael Arney. 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
2: Rain will intensify across southwest Michigan during the day today. Throughout the first half, including the morning, we may be limited to just some mist, drizzle, some light rain showers with temperatures in the low 60s. Into the afternoon, we'll likely warm into the low to mid 70s in some areas. Heaviest rain in southwest Michigan is most likely in the late afternoon and evening, with up to an inch of rain expected by early Friday morning. We'll see the rain end Friday with increasing sunshine. Tracking southwest Michigan's weather, I'm CIRM Team A meteorologist Blake Harms.
3: Fox News, I'm Ted Lindner. Tennessee authorities still trying to sort out what happened during a scheduled execution on Wednesday night. 50-year-old Christina Pike was slated to be put to death by lethal injection. Media witnesses say authorities appear to give Pike two doses of pentobarbital, but she was still awake more than 40 minutes after the last dose. Pike taken by ambulance to the hospital. The governor has suspended Tennessee's remaining scheduled executions for the year. And a co-pilot stabbing the captain on a flight from the UAE to Israel before passengers stormed the cockpit and stabilized the jet that had plunged 16,000 feet in a minute.
4: Israeli Prime Minister Benjamin Netanyahu saying not only was the attacker trying to deliberately sabotage the plane's systems, but he thinks he was attempting to crash the plane.
3: Fox's Jeff Paul. The jet made an emergency landing in Saudi Arabia, where the Saudis arrested the co-pilot. 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

0: family and loved ones. Captain Danielle Giltz says the two mothers are dead, quote, because someone chose to respond to violence with violence, unquote. And she adds neither of them were involved in the conflicts that led to their deaths. In the WKZO newsroom, I'm Mike Alarney.
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3: Cloudy and breezy today as a cold front moves through. It's going to give us a solid 100% chance of rain. Isolated thundershowers possible with a high up around 70. Tonight, showers will continue with low temperature right around 50. As we head into Friday, those showers will come to an end from north to south during the morning. A little bit of clearing during the afternoon with a high temperature of 64. It looks like this weekend will be cool with a fair amount of sunshine and highs in the 60s. I'm Storm Team 8 meteorologist Matt Kirkwood tracking southwest Michigan's weather.
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5: There's the snap. Geno Smith back. Blitz comes. Yes. Got him. Sack. Ball out. Picked up by the Lions. It's picked up by Jack Campbell. This game is over.
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8: Now, more than ever, where you get your news matters. 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
9: Thanks for spending time with us. Welcome into Thursday, October 1. Gordon Deal with Nicole Murray. Some of our top stories and headlines. An investigation begins after Tennessee officials failed to execute a death row inmate. Passengers and crew forced to subdue a pilot after he stabbed his captain on a flight from United Arab Emirates to Israel. Hedge fund billionaire Ken Griffin donating $3 billion to Carnegie Mellon University for things like a new campus in Miami. Yankees, White Sox, and Padres advance in baseball's playoffs. Steelers and Browns in football tonight. And the shelter dog who found a home after a coffee shop encounter in New York City. That story in about 20 minutes. This portion of the program is brought to you by Incogni. They can't scam you or spam you if they can't find you. Rely on Incogni to remove your info from databases used by scammers. Incogni.com/Gordon to get 60% off. New data says stop worrying about a job apocalypse. The technology is creating new roles rather than wiping out all white-collar work. Analysis from Megan Lenhart, senior economics reporter at Barron's. Megan, what are we learning?
7: So this is obviously an ongoing debate that we've been having around how much AI is going to impact life as we know it and, of course,

0: Thanks for spending time with us. Welcome into Friday Eve. It is time now for the mic drop with this morning's Mike Gavin.
1: Good morning. We have a couple stories of vehicular hijinks to talk about today, both coincidentally involving folks from Florida. We actually started Massachusetts for this one, where somehow a Florida man is in hot water after crashing his car into the ocean. Police in Falmouth say criminal charges are expected against this guy after an SUV was found partially submerged at a beach during last weekend's nor'easter. And no one was inside the black Mazda CX-5 when police arrived Sunday morning, but it was heavily damaged in the front. Investigators believe the driver went through a stop sign at a nearby intersection, then crashed through a guardrail that separates the sidewalk from the beach. While looking for the driver, police say they found evidence of an attempted break-in at the Falmouth Yacht Club. And the 23-year-old, who was found in a nearby hotel, has now become the prime suspect.
0: Wow.
1: Yeah, I mean, I guess if you're going to do something like this, commit some sort of crime like this during a nor'easter when nobody else is around, I guess it's probably the best time to do it.
0: Yeah.
1: If I'm guessing.
0: Yeah. He was busy, though. There's a lot going on here.
1: Yeah. Well, right. I don't know exactly what happened. So they said it was an attempted break-in.
0: Yeah.
1: So it doesn't seem like he was successful. And then I guess, you know, hurriedly maybe tried to drive away during the storm. Sunday morning was pretty heavy with the storm.
0: Yeah.
1: And, you know, maybe lost control and wound up in the ocean. That's what it sounds like happened to me.
0: Lost control and wound up in the ocean.
1: You know, you do, Gordon.
0: That's quite a night.
1: On a Sunday morning in Massachusetts.
0: Is it dumb to ask kind of what you're after if you are breaking into the Falmouth Yacht Club?
1: Are you after
0: a yacht? Are you trying to take a yacht?
1: I don't know about the yacht, but I mean, maybe inside, maybe there's a banquet hall with some, you know, maybe expensive, ornamental stuff or silverware. I don't know. I'm trying to think what they could have in there.
0: Maybe the 23-year-old will reveal this during questioning by authorities.
1: Perhaps.
0: And we'll learn that.
1: Yes. And to the Sunshine State we go, where a man there was arrested for drunk driving live on YouTube after his mother called police about videos he had posted saying he appeared intoxicated. The 37-year-old was arrested in Vero Beach back in August. According to the police report posted by lawandcrime.com, his mother asked officers to check on him after seeing the YouTube videos. An officer later spotted a silver Chevy Tahoe making an illegal U-turn. The officer followed it to a gas station where the driver did get out and identify himself, but that's not where it ends. Officers said the man was swaying, had red glassy eyes, and smelled strongly of alcohol. Asked whether he'd been drinking, he replied, "I only had a few shots." Then on the way to jail, he allegedly said he had been taking shots all day long.
0: Oh.
1: So he changed his story, Gordon.
0: Oh.
1: He went from just a few shots, which I guess he thought was okay,
0: yeah,
1: to, you know, look, I've been drinking all day.
0: So,
1: all day long.
0: So I think the first phrase, "I only had a few shots," was a reference to last hour.
1: Yeah.
0: Oh, yeah. Only in the last 5 minutes I've
1: right.
0: had a few shots.
1: Right.
0: Yeah,
1: right.
0: Calm down.
1: I mean, I can only remember taking a few shots, but, you know, there were probably a few more before that.
0: Why is everybody making a big deal about my red glassy eyes and the smell of alcohol? I only had a few shots.
1: I mean, look, you know.
0: Last hour.
1: That's how we roll on a, you know, Tuesday in Vero Beach.
0: Jeez. Thank you, Mike. 13 minutes now in front of the hour on This Morning, America's First News.
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9: WKZO. 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
0: Thanks for being with us. Charitable giving is falling as we wrestle with cost of living challenges. A new study by a nonprofit called Kiva finds more than 4 out of 5 Americans said at least one cost of living pressure has prevented them from donating or donating more over the past 6 months. However, despite the financial strains, people are still giving, with 77% of U.S. adults surveyed donating money in some way in the past 6 months. Kiva, which offers loans through crowdfunding campaigns, says overall people are giving less, with total contributions reported by respondents falling from 80% to 64%. In the last half year. Betty Lynn Fisher at USA Today.
10: The CEO of Kiva had said that, you know, in the last 20 years, this is what he sees. Every time there's an economic downturn, there are people that kind of take a beat and take a look at their finances, but they always still come back and do come to donate.
0: Nearly 72% said smaller recurring contributions of $25 or less feel far more sustainable right now than writing large one-off checks. 8 minutes in front of the hour on This Morning. Once again, here's Nicole Murray.
9: And now, the 3 big things you need to know. Number one.
11: Death row inmate Krista Pike remains hospitalized this morning after her botched execution in Tennessee. Journalist Tori Gessner from WKRN-TV, who witnessed the event.
12: The curtains close at first at 7:46, and she was clearly still alive. She was clearly still breathing and snoring. We could audibly hear that.
11: The 50-year-old would have been the first woman executed in Tennessee in more than 200 years.
9: Number two.
11: Defense Secretary Pete Hegseth said in a speech yesterday that the Pentagon is eliminating roughly 20% of the nation's generals and admirals.
13: Americans want to serve when they are led by strong patriots, not by weak weirdos.
11: Hegseth also lashed out at transgender troops, criticized diversity initiatives, and criticized the news media.
9: Number three.
11: UK Prime Minister Andy Burnham said on BBC that the British government believes Iran played a part in the incident over the weekend at an England airbase that is used by the US to strike Iran.
14: There is indeed a strong indication that Iran played a part. Mm. This remains, though, a complex and very serious police investigation, so I can't say any more at this stage.
11: 5 men in their mid-20s were arrested on Sunday near the base on suspicion of preparing a terrorist act. The Department of Justice has accused 10 people who are not U.S. citizens of voter fraud offenses in Minnesota. Attorney General Todd Blanche.
15: Charges include illegally voting in the general elections of 2022, 2024, and the midterm, the primary elections of August of this year, of August 2026. The defendants that have been charged include foreign nationals from Brazil, Ghana, and Liberia.
11: And finally, episode 90 of When the Mic is Off is live. We asked, is it bad to bring an iced coffee into a job interview? Joy H. says to have coffee beforehand. Cheryl Z. says only have coffee if it is offered.
0: I'd spill it.
11: Spill it during the interview?
0: First of all, I wouldn't bring it, but I'd spill it. I'd show up in a white dress shirt and I'd have some brown coffee stain for sure after the opening 10 minutes.
11: All right. Well, don't wear white then. People have been having coffee in meetings for centuries. I don't get why this is such a big deal.
0: Not job interviews, though. Not job interviews. Leave the coffee at home, Nicole. 6 minutes in front of the hour.
16: $5,000. 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
2: She's still alive. I'm Dave Anthony, Fox News, but Krista Pike wasn't supposed to be. The condemned murderer survived two lethal injections in Tennessee last night in the attempt to execute the first woman in that state in more than 200 years.
3: Krista Gayle Pike continued to blink on and off. She was smiling. She let out a couple of laughs during this process. I saw a tear roll down her right eye. And then she said, one spot is really throbbing.
2: Will Puckett was a media witness.
4: Pike was hospitalized and the execution was suspended. The state's governor has ordered a third-party review into what went wrong while also halting any other state executions that were planned for this year. Pike, now 50, was convicted of torturing and killing her former University of Tennessee classmate Colleen Slemmer in 1995.
2: That's Fox's Ashley Strohmeyer. Also hospitalized, the captain of the Fly Dubai flight, stabbed by his co-pilot in what's being investigated as a terrorist attack. Fox's Trey Yingst is in Tel Aviv, where that flight had been headed.
5: The jet plunged more than 14,000 feet in just 37 seconds. The injured pilot had the wherewithal to open the cockpit door, averting disaster. That's when the passengers jumped into action, making their way into the cockpit, subduing the pilot who was attempting to crash the jet. Even more remarkable, an Israeli plumber then pulled back on the yoke to prevent the plane from diving further.
2: Israeli Prime Minister Benjamin Netanyahu tells Fox,
6: an amazing act of heroism. Of the Indian pilot, of the people who helped them, they stopped a disaster that could have been global.
2: The Senate is now on break out of the midterm elections. Its last vote last night was to confirm Kevin Sonderling as Labor Secretary, 47-41. All the yes votes were Republicans, all the no's were Democrats. President Trump heads to Texas and then Oklahoma today, starting a big campaign push to help the GOP keep control of Congress.
7: All I want to do is make speeches and go to states and fight for Republicans and fight for common sense.
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2: The ideological clowns are out, the patriotic cowboys are in. That's what War Secretary Pete Hegseth says in his State of the Force address, acknowledging cutbacks in military leadership.
11: During the speech at the Marine Corps base in Quantico, Virginia, Secretary Hegseth acknowledged the cuts made thus far.
12: The number crunchers say we've fired 10% of the generals and admirals across the force, and that number sounds about right.
11: Hegseth added there are more cuts to come.
12: We've also reduced the overall number of general officer slots by an additional 10%. So yes, 20% reduction across the board.
11: He called the move long overdue.
12: Every colonel who wants to be a general will have to pass and excel in a merit-based, performance-driven assessment.
11: The secretary said the Pentagon wants to only promote the top officers. Kevin Uretsky, Fox News.
2: Now an update on military veterans under mental duress.
13: The latest National Veteran Suicide Prevention Annual Report looked at veteran suicides from 2001 to 2024. It found the suicide rate for veterans who weren't signed up with VA health care went up over 70% in those years. The number of those who killed themselves while enrolled with the VA went down about 2%.
2: Fox's Jill Nato. On Wall Street, stock futures are mixed before a new month and quarter of trading, down for the Dow, up for the NASDAQ. In the baseball playoffs, three teams are out.
14: Bellinger, right field, Abreu back at the wall. It is out of here!
2: Cody Bellinger helped power the New York Yankees to the next round, beating and eliminating the Boston Red Sox 9-2 on NBC. The Chicago White Sox knocked out Houston, beating the Astros 7-3, but Chicago's other team, the Cubs, they were KO'd by the San Diego Padres 4-1. Philadelphia beat Atlanta 4-3. The Braves and Phillies will play again, and the winner advances. I'm Dave Anthony. This
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15: Kalamazoo Public Safety says the 18-year-old woman shot and killed Monday night was Amari Harris. They say she was killed in retaliation for the early Sunday morning murder of 49-year-old Latresa Brown. Two men have been arrested in the two homicides. Now, Harris was shot and killed in her home in the 1400 block of Fox Ridge Drive. Police arrested a 19-year-old man for her death Tuesday when they executed a search warrant at a home on East Court Street. They also arrested an 18-year-old man for Brown's killing yesterday afternoon. Their names have not been released pending their arraignments. The state Senate might be voting today on suspending Michigan's gas tax. The suspension would be for 90 days. The possibility of the vote prompted the Michigan Infrastructure and Transportation Association's board to hold an emergency meeting. The gas tax pays for road repairs. House Speaker Matt Hall of Richland says he doesn't want to vote on suspending it without replacing the revenue. State House Democrats want to replace that revenue with $600 million from the state's rainy day fund. Governor Gretchen Whitmer is urging Michiganders to vote no on Proposal 1, which calls for holding a constitutional convention. She says writing a new constitution would risk overturning a constitutional amendment passed in 2022 that legalized abortion.
16: Right now, Michigan Republicans are trying to open a constitutional convention, and their intentions are clear. They don't, you know, want to use this convention to expand rights. They want to use this convention to roll back and undermine women's reproductive freedom and other fundamental rights.
15: Weber says that freedom would be ripped away, endangering women and girls and making their health care more expensive and harder to access. Republican political consultant Dennis Lennox, however, supports voting yes on Proposal 1.
17: Michigan is too expensive. Our taxes are too high. We've lost local control over planning and zoning with data centers and solar farms. And our government is unaffordable.
15: The state's last constitutional convention was held in the early 1960s. Every 16 years, voters get asked if they want to hold another one. A Southfield law firm is taking a Detroit funeral home to court over what they call the reckless mishandling of human remains.
18: The family of Kimberly Moore says she was cremated without authorization before her family got to say goodbye. In her place, the lawsuit says another woman's body was dressed in Moore's clothes and wig and used as a prop for the gathering. That woman was Sandra Miller, and Sandra's children say they were first lied to about the mix-up. Here's Fire Law President James Harrington.
19: While Bianca was in one room, her asking questions and saying, no, this isn't Mama, this isn't my mom. Cecily and her family are in another room, and Bianca is placing eyelashes and trying to dress another person.
18: Five children are suing Hutchinson Funeral Home owner Jamie Hutchinson and Southern Michigan Cremation Services.
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15: Detroit rock star Jack White's Third Man Records will be releasing a special vinyl edition of U2's new album, Carnival de Luz, on November 13th. Irish rock band making that announcement yesterday. Third Man Records version will be on yellow vinyl. It'll be an independent record store edition. It is U2's 16th studio album. That's the latest from the WKZO Newsroom. I'm Michael Arney. 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
0: Cloudy and breezy today as a cold front moves through. It's going to give us a solid 100% chance of rain. Isolated thundershowers possible with a high up around 70. Tonight, showers will continue with low temperature right around 50. As we head into Friday, those showers will come to an end from north to south during the morning. A little bit of clearing during the afternoon with a high temperature of 64. It looks like this weekend will be cool with a fair amount of sunshine and highs in the 60s. I'm Storm Team 8 meteorologist Matt Kirkwood tracking southwest Michigan's weather.
21: It's a cloudy morning and there are showers all around southern lower Michigan this morning. 62 degrees at WKZO. And we have wet roads for your travels this morning after a significant rain around the region yesterday, and more continues to fall in places this morning. So a heads up for that as you head out on the roads this morning. Things are pretty quiet out there right now. Heading into downtown Kalamazoo, no problems getting around with light traffic and the major arteries into downtown Kalamazoo and Battle Creek moving fine. Highways a bit wet, so watch your speeds. And right now, quiet on the highways for the most part. Light to moderate traffic. No reported problems so far other than the wet conditions, and no crashes have been reported. Heads up for school buses that will be heading out shortly. But for now, we have no issues to report on the roads. 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
24: In the last 8 years, we have been trending in absolutely the wrong direction. Every one of these metrics, outbound moves, we're at the bottom. More people are leaving the state than coming in. We've given almost $5 billion away in corporate handouts in the last several years, and with less than 10% of the jobs that were promised to this state, everything's pointing in the wrong direction.
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21: Well, here it is. You asked for it and you got it. It's October. First day of our brand new month. 31 action-packed days in the midst of our fall 2026 and a Thursday morning as far as the week is concerned. Good morning. It is 6:11. And I'm Ken Lanphier on WKZO, and I appreciate your company this morning. Thanks so much for sharing part of the morning with us. We have much to share with you, as always, on our get-together this morning. We're going to be talking about rain again today. A rainy day to wrap up our month of September, to be sure, yesterday. And on the weather map, we're kind of, in the days when CB... terminology, I guess you could call it, was a big deal. They used to call it being in the rocking chair. That's kind of where we are right now in Kalamazoo. We've got rain all around us, but it's just a few sprinkles around Kalamazoo itself right now. But that's going to change as the day moves along. And yesterday, we hit a high temperature of 65 degrees. That's the best we could do there. And officially, the rain gauge shows 0.29 inches of rain, a little over a quarter of an inch. Seemed like more, and perhaps it was, in your neighborhood. We are expecting to do better than that over the course of today and tonight as the showers continue. Perhaps upwards of an inch of rain could be falling in parts of our area. So be ready for that. Have the umbrellas handy, as you probably did yesterday. And as far as the rain goes, by the time we get together tomorrow morning to welcome Friday, the rain should be over. That's what we're told, anyway. And Storm Team 8 meteorologist Matt Kirkwood is with us this morning, and he'll continue to update the forecast through the day today. There's hope for some clearing tomorrow afternoon in time for what should be a pretty nice weekend of weather. But we'll see how that plays out with Matt's forecast updates coming up through the morning here on WKZO. We're also watching traffic, of course. You'll be splashing around a little bit in some areas out there this morning. And if you do see something of note on your travels, if you would be so kind as to text us the information so we can share it with everyone else when you arrive safely at your destination, don't do it beforehand. 80373 is that text number to let us know what's going on out there. Well, this is a brand new month, October, and a lot of things happen in October. A lot of great fall events. Capping it, of course, is Halloween, which is obviously on the 31st and is a Saturday night this year. A number of other events will be happening between now and then. This is also a Breast Cancer Awareness Month. Every October, we have special events connected with breast cancer research and survivors and the like. And one of the events is coming up this Saturday, the 19th annual Be Brave 5K Run Walk to raise breast cancer awareness and fund research locally here in West Michigan. And that will take place in Caledonia. And you can get more information on the website about that. But it's Saturday morning, gets underway just after 8:30. And we'll be sharing more on Breast Cancer Awareness Month over the course of this month of October. Also, we'll be sharing some celebrations today, birthdays and anniversaries to be precise. Every weekday morning around 7:40, we honor those who are celebrating birthdays and anniversaries with a special shout out. And if you'd like to include someone on that list, you can email us from our website at WKZO.com. We provided a handy birthday wish link to send along that information. Again, the text number here, 80373. And by phone, you can reach us here in the studio at 269-382-4280 here at WKZO. And by the way, the lottery game last night was Powerball, of course. It rolled over once again. Somebody's going to be rich somewhere down the road. Powerball's jackpot is now $440 million. And, of course, the next Mega Millions drawing is a Friday night affair. Tomorrow night it'll be worth $321 million. Coming up, we'll hear from Storm teammates Matt Kirkwood about our day's weather and check on traffic and the latest in the world of sports as the baseball playoffs continue. Coming up on Kalamazoo Mornings with Ken Lanphier on WKZO, brought to you by Kalamazoo Valley Community College. 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Scattered showers this morning and 62 degrees. It's 6:16 at WKZO.
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0: cloudy and breezy today as a cold front moves through. It's going to give us a solid 100% chance of rain. Isolated thundershowers possible with a high up around 70. Tonight, showers will continue with low temperature right around 50. As we head into Friday, those showers will come to an end from north to south during the morning. A little bit of clearing during the afternoon with a high temperature of 64. It looks like this weekend will be cool with a fair amount of sunshine and highs in the 60s. I'm Storm Team 8 meteorologist Matt Kirkwood tracking southwest Michigan's weather.
21: It's cloudy, rain all around us, and 62 degrees at WKZO. And checking on traffic, not much happening out there just yet on the roadways, which are pretty wet from a day of rain yesterday, and of course more to come today. But right now, traffic is very light to moderate, and school buses are revving up their engines, about to add to the traffic volume out there. So far, so good. No reported issues as far as crashes or delays to report on. Update on WKZO weather and traffic. At 6:18, will three teams advance to the baseball division series in the Major League Baseball playoffs with wins last night. The Chicago White Sox, with a 7-3 victory in Houston, sweep the Astros two games, and the Cleveland Guardians await the White Sox for Game 1 of the American League Division Series on Saturday. A battle of teams from the American League Central Division. The New York Yankees are also in the ALDS after they swept the Boston Red Sox with a 9-2 win last night. New York visits the Tampa Bay Rays for Game 1 of their series on Saturday. And in the National League, the San Diego Padres advance to the NLDS after sweeping out the Chicago Cubs 4-1 last night. And they'll face the Milwaukee Brewers in Game 1 of that series on Saturday night. One more still to decide. The Atlanta Braves and Philadelphia Phillies play a winner-take-all Game 3 at 8 o'clock tonight. Philadelphia took Game 2 in extra innings in Atlanta yesterday, 4-3. The winner gets the Los Angeles Dodgers in the NLDS. Meantime, there's football tonight. Week 4 of the NFL season begins in Cleveland as the Browns host the AFC North rival Pittsburgh Steelers. The Thursday night football game sees both teams atop their division at 2-1. The Lions, meantime, released their first injury report for week number 4 yesterday. Offensive lineman Ben Bartsch and edge rusher DJ Wonnum were the only players absent from practice. Cornerback DJ Reed was a limited participant. Detroit visits the Carolina Panthers for Sunday night football this week. And those are the top stories in the world of sports for this Thursday morning. Kim Komando is coming up. Her morning tech update is straight ahead. Yesterday here on the show, we had a discussion with Kalamazoo County Sheriff Richard Fuller about flock cameras. And that's Kim's topic coming up next on WKZO, where it's 6:21.
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11: 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CBS investigated and couldn't seem to get a straight answer. 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
21: WKZO, the first day of October, is going to be a wet one. Just like the last day of September was. Widely scattered showers right now as to start your morning, 62 degrees. An update on weather and traffic shortly on WKZO. Wall Street wrapped up the month of September with stocks closing mixed. The Dow lost 443 points. The S&P fell 19, but the NASDAQ gained yesterday. And in pre-market trading this morning, Dow futures are down 108. S&P and NASDAQ futures are up. So is the price of oil on the world markets. More in the business update at 6:55. But next, changing fall tree colors, offering a new perspective on locating big trees across Michigan. 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
17: 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Coming up, Portage Public Safety arresting a homeowner on an open murder charge after he stabbed a suspect that he caught breaking into a car in his driveway early Wednesday morning. That story and more are coming up.
15: Welcome to October, first day of our 10th month of 2026. 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

0: Advisor Josh Linville says current roadblocks and geopolitical challenges are tough to overcome.
1: When you look at it, at the height of Belarusian potash supplies to the U.S. marketplace, and this was around 2017, 2018, 750,000 tons. That was, the world was normal, things were flowing as they were, and they only brought in 750,000 tons. We use millions upon millions of tons per year, and Canada accounts for 90% of that. And then you got to look at where Belarus is today. They are landlocked. Normally, they would have moved that product through Lithuania to their deep-sea ports around the world. That's what they did for years and years and years.
0: Linville says that Belarus is landlocked by NATO member countries, creating additional challenges for trade routes due to ongoing geopolitical tensions.
1: So you're hemmed in on the north, the south, and the west. The only route they have is to the east in Russia. It takes longer to ship it. It costs more money to ship it. We think that the channels probably cannot move Belarus's normal flows, just because Russia wants to move their own product. And the rail lines and all that didn't exist for them to move normal amounts. So they're hemmed in.
0: Again, that's Josh Linville of Stone X. Most U.S. agricultural commodities, except for soybeans, will be considered for tariff cuts under the new U.S.-China Board of Trade. U.S. Trade Ambassador Jamison Greer told CNBC this week the new U.S.-China Board of Trade was not intended to address all commodities.
2: We want to have some subset of goods that we can trade with the Chinese on a more preferential basis, where we're sending them ag, we're sending them medical devices, and we're getting from them, you know, consumer goods and other things that are non-sensitive.
0: U.S. soybeans are still subject to a 10% Chinese levy. That's this hour's Michigan Ag Now Report, and I'm Rusty Halverson.
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4: A Portage man has been arrested on an open murder charge after he told police that he stabbed a suspect that he caught breaking into a car in his driveway early yesterday morning. 51-year-old Roy James Jr. of Kalamazoo was killed in the driveway on Cedar Crest Avenue just after 3 a.m. when the homeowner says he confronted James for the break-in. Now, James pulled a knife during their fight. Homeowner stabbed him with it. The name of the 54-year-old homeowner has not yet been released. Kalamazoo Department of Public Safety investigators have arrested an 18-year-old man in connection with the early Sunday morning murder of a Kalamazoo woman. WKZO's Ken Delaney has details.
5: KDPS says the man was arrested on suspicion of murder, felony firearm, and possession of a stolen vehicle. Following the arrest, investigators executed a search warrant in the 1000 block of Douglas Avenue, where they recovered a firearm and additional evidence related to the homicide. Suspect's name will not be released until he's formally arraigned later this week. Their investigation began around 4:15 Sunday morning when KDPS officers were dispatched to a home on the 100 block of Reed Avenue for a report of a shooting. Officers arrived and found 49-year-old Atresha Brown suffering from gunshot wounds. They began life-saving measures before she was transported to a local hospital, where she later died from her injuries. KDPS tells us the investigation remains ongoing, and anyone with information is asked to contact their department. Ken Delaney reporting.
4: KDPS also arrested an 18-year-old man for Brown's killing yesterday afternoon. Michigan is one of seven states where survivors need to pay for their own personal protection order. Those cost up to $100. The price can prevent up to 20% of them from getting served. Law enforcement, domestic violence advocates, and survivors gathering Wednesday, calling on the state legislature to pass a series of bipartisan bills to make PPOs free. Alita Wellington, a legal representative with the YWCA Kalamazoo, reflected on conversations that she's had with survivors.
6: They'll come to me and they'll present their issues, and I say, would you like to do a police report? Would you like to? And I'll give them the options. And they'll say, will he be arrested if I do a PPO? And I say, not necessarily. But if he does do anything against what's ordered, there's repercussions that are enforceable. And I can end up with a violation that lands them in jail, for example.
4: Research shows survivors with PPOs are 80% less likely to experience additional violence from their abuser. The skilled trades gap is growing as incoming workers fail to match industry demand.
7: Some of it has to do with potential workers that don't know where to start, as guidance counselors also face challenges helping students navigate these paths. Maria Flynn is president and CEO of Jobs for the Future and said there's urgency on the local, state, and federal level to address this issue.
8: In Michigan, you know, it's also an example of where we really need to be thinking about building a pipeline of young workers, because even though right now

0: 700,000 people in Michigan work in the skilled trades, but that workforce has already lost about 25,000 workers since 2019.
1: The report found challenges that start in high school, as their guidance counselors often recommend a four-year degree, while only one in four recommend an apprenticeship. Ryan Recker for the Michigan News Network.
2: Among the over 20,000 people deleted from the state's sex offender registry after ruling by the Michigan Supreme Court is convicted child molester Larry Nassar. He pled guilty to molesting children and young adult female athletes, was sentenced between 40 and 175 years in prison in January 2018. His crimes, however, happened before 2011, and that is a cutoff year for sex offenders to appear on the registry now. That's the latest from the WKZO Newsroom. I'm Michael Arney. 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
3: News. I'm CJ Papa. Convicted killer Krista Pike survives two lethal injections at a Tennessee prison. Media witness to her execution attempt, Will Puckett.
4: Krista Gil Pike continued to blink on and off. She was smiling. She let out a couple of laughs during this process.
3: Fox's Ashley Strohmeyer.
5: Pike was hospitalized and the execution was suspended. The state's governor has ordered a third-party review into what went wrong while also halting any other state executions that were planned for this year.
3: This is the second botched execution attempt in the state this year. President Trump.
6: I'm going to be making a tour.
3: Fox's Manuel Rivera.
7: President Trump's month-long travel blitz comes as no surprise. He had indicated he would ramp up his travel in the final sprint to November. What is surprising is he's heading to states that have traditionally been seen as red strongholds.
3: First up, Denton, Texas. 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
8: Cloudy and breezy today as a cold front moves through. It's going to give us a solid 100% chance of rain. Isolated thundershowers possible with a high up around 70. Tonight, showers will continue with low temperature right around 50. As we head into Friday, those showers will come to an end from north to south during the morning. A little bit of clearing during the afternoon with a high temperature of 64. Looks like this weekend will be cool with a fair amount of sunshine and highs in the 60s. I'm Storm Team 8 meteorologist Matt Kirkwood tracking southwest Michigan's weather.
9: Light to moderate rain showers pretty much blanketing West Michigan this morning, and 62 degrees currently at WKZO. So you'll have wet roadways for your travels this morning, but you pretty much did most of the day yesterday, I'm sure. And right now, traffic is very light across most of the region. We have no particular slowdowns or backups, even around the construction activity in downtown Kalamazoo. Things are moving well for this time right now. And school buses are getting ready to join you out there, so heads up for the kids, especially in the school zones. Umbrellas, the order of the day today. Another rainy day ahead to start our brand new month. Right now, no major problems on the expressways and no crashes reported across the region. And this update's brought to you by the Air Zoo and its Dream Tomorrow Today exhibit, an immersive adventure where kids and families use creativity and imagination to become a creator of tomorrow. It's on display through November 7th.
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0: It's raining again, or still, I guess you could say. I don't know whether it ever really stopped once it got started yesterday. First day of October, a Thursday morning. Ken Lanfear at WKZO at 6:42. And showers will be the order of the day again today. Through the late hours tonight, should be wrapping up first thing tomorrow morning, though, and the weekend is looking pretty good. That's according to Storm Team 8 meteorologist Matt Kirkwood, who is with us this morning, and he'll have another update of weather, and we'll check on traffic again in the next few minutes here on WKZO. On this first day of October, very big celebration is happening today. Disney's Magic Kingdom marking a milestone.
1: Walt Disney World marks 55 years today when the Magic Kingdom opened its gates October 1st, 1971. The resort debuted with one theme park and two hotels, the Contemporary and the Polynesian. 5 years after Walt Disney's death, today it's a sprawling Florida destination with four theme parks. To celebrate, Disney is rolling out a 55th anniversary collection. Hoodies, T-shirts, Mickey ears, and Mickey plush, and more on sale now at the parks with select items coming to the DisneyStore.com October 12th. Michelle Polino, Fox News.
0: Game of Thrones gets its feature film premiere date.
1: The Targaryen dragons are hitting the big screen. Warner Brothers announcing that Game of Thrones Aegon's Conquest is set for theatrical release June 1st, 2029, marking the first feature film for the franchise that adapted author George R.R. Martin's world from the fantasy book series A Song of Ice and Fire. The film centers on his conquest of six of the seven kingdoms, with Dorne the exception. A Game of Thrones movie has been discussed for more than a decade, with talk dating back to 2013, 2 years after the series adaptation of A Song of Ice and Fire first premiered on HBO. Michelle Polino, Fox News.
0: If you're looking to pre-order one of Apple's first foldable phones, well, be careful of scams.
2: Malwarebytes reports that a fake pre-order page for the iPhone Duo was discovered. The site resembles an Apple page and shows off a tab that offers a $500 voucher. However, the deceptive page reportedly uses a tool that can break into vulnerable iPhones, which could then steal sensitive data. Pre-orders for the iPhone Duo model don't start until October 16th and is set to drop a week later. I'm at Mattinson.
0: Well, if you're kind of freaked out by those TV commercials where people are injecting themselves with GLP-1 drugs, but yet you want to get on the GLP-1 bandwagon, well, you may like some of the latest findings.
3: Novo Nordisk released data from a study showing patients who switch from weight loss injections to its daily Wegovy pill continue to lose weight. The data, collected through the Roe Telepath platform for the Octane study, involved some 200 participants and showed those who switched to the once-daily oral semaglutide lost an average of 4.1% of their body weight over 3 months. The average reduction, 8.8 pounds, based on an average starting weight of nearly 222 pounds. Semaglutide is the active ingredient in Wegovy as well as Ozempic. The findings were presented in Milan, Italy, at a meeting of the European Association for the Study of Diabetes. Lillian Wu, Fox News.
0: And we're into October now, which is, of course, Breast Cancer Awareness Month.
4: The International Health Campaign was started in 1985 to promote mammography as a way to fight the deadly disease. The World Health Organization says in 2024, over 2 million women worldwide were diagnosed with breast cancer, and over 690,000 died from the disease. Breast cancer can affect women at any age after puberty and can appear in women with no specific risk factors. Many communities around the U.S. will be offering free mammogram screening events and mobile clinics during Breast Cancer Awareness Month. I'm Tammy Trujillo.
0: Part of our world on the first day of October, 2026, a Thursday morning. Not exactly the idyllic start to the month of October that many had hoped, but the rain is expected to end in time for the weekend, and we'll hear more shortly from Storm Team 8 meteorologist Matt Kirkwood and check on early traffic as well. On Kalamazoo Mornings with Ken Lanfear, it's 6:46.
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6: I'm Jay Dennis. Kalamazoo police have two men in custody over a pair of shootings that they believe to be connected. An 18-year-old suspect was arrested in connection with the Sunday shooting of 49-year-old Latreza Brown, and now a 19-year-old arrested for the killing on Monday of 18-year-old Amore Harris. According to investigators, Harris may have been killed in retaliation for Brown's death. The two suspects could be arraigned as early as Friday. This Detroit Lions player is now in the news for an off-the-field incident.
7: An alleged domestic violence incident involving Lions wide receiver Jameson Williams occurred on August 6th. It was first reported and investigated in September. Now the Oakland County Prosecutor's Office says that after a review of statements, photos, videos, and communications, they concluded there is no cause to file charges. The Lions confirmed they are aware of the incident as well.
8: Jeremy Otto, Michigan News Network.
6: And I'm Jay Dennis for the Michigan News Network.
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10: Cloudy and breezy today as a cold front moves through. It's going to give us a solid 100% chance of rain. Isolated thundershowers possible with a high up around 70. Tonight, showers will continue with low temperature right around 50. As we head into Friday, those showers will come to an end from north to south during the morning. A little bit of clearing during the afternoon with a high temperature of 64. It looks like this weekend will be cool with a fair amount of sunshine and highs in the 60s. I'm Storm Team 8 meteorologist Matt Kirkwood tracking southwest Michigan's weather.
0: Areas of rain across much of southwest Michigan and cloudy skies, 62 degrees at WKZO. We have wet roadways, obviously, for your morning travels, but so far so good on the travel front. We have no reported issues. Traffic remains light to moderate and no major backups and no crashes been reported across the region. And that's a look at WKZO weather and traffic at this hour. And in sports, the teams are set for the American League Division Series beginning this weekend after yesterday's action in the wild card round. The Cleveland Guardians will be taking on the Chicago White Sox in a battle of AL Central Division foes after the White Sox swept out the Houston Astros in Game 2 last night on the road 7-3. And the other American League Series pits the New York Yankees and the Tampa Bay Rays, rivals in the AL East, after the Yankees swept out the Boston Red Sox 9-2. In the National League, the San Diego Padres have advanced to face the Milwaukee Brewers on Saturday in Game 1 of the National League Division Series on the heels of their 4-1 victory over the Chicago Cubs last night. Still to be decided, the Atlanta Braves-Philadelphia Phillies series goes to a deciding Game 3 tonight in Atlanta after Philadelphia took Game 2 in extra innings last night 4-3. The winner gets the Los Angeles Dodgers in the next round. Sports headlines on WKZ.
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21: 6:53 at WKZO on Thursday, the first day of October. And we're brought to you by the Kalamazoo Symphony Orchestra's upcoming concert, Mendelssohn's Italian Symphony, coming up Saturday, October 17th at Miller Auditorium. 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Plenty of rain for us again today, 62 degrees now. Update of weather and traffic coming up in the next few minutes here on WKZO. Now from the business desk, the market's recovering some of the day's losses after investors shrugged off rate hike and inflation fears.
3: The major averages losing steam in the final hour of trading and finishing mixed. Inflation readings for August rose less than expected, with the PC price index rising 0.3% from July and up 0.2% for core PCE. Excluding food and energy for the year ending in August, PCE inflation was 3.4% and up 3% on an annual basis for core PCE. The Dow winners, Salesforce, Microsoft, and Apple. The Dow decliners, Goldman Sachs, Caterpillar, and United Health Group. The Dow down 444 points, the Nasdaq higher by 64, S&P 500 down 19.
21: On the futures trading front at this hour, Dow futures up 11, S&P futures up 27, NASDAQ futures up 227, price of oil up on the U.S. market, West Texas Intermediate at 91.50 at this time. Governor Gretchen Whitmer will be in Saline today and will join Toyota for the grand opening of their North American Battery Center, which will include facility tours and an electrification roundtable. And then later today in Detroit, the governor will be joining community leaders to announce a multi-million dollar commitment to support contamination cleanup, habitat restoration, recreation access, and long-term revitalization of the Kalamazoo River, the Detroit River, and other waterways across the state of Michigan. Starting today, Amazon workers are getting a new benefit from the company aimed at reducing their grocery bills.
23: Amazon says it's giving every U.S. employee a 10% discount on groceries on Amazon.com and Whole Foods Market online, and 20% off in-store purchases at Whole Foods Market. The company's website says there's no cap, no minimum purchase, and newly hired workers don't have to wait in order to use the discount. It's available from the first date of employment. Amazon says it's for all of its employees, no matter where they work, and it stacks with other savings like Amazon Prime and Subscribe and Save. The discount includes perishables as well as diapers, baby formula, cleaning supplies, pet food, and toiletries. Tanya J. Powers, Fox News.
21: U.S. Treasury yields hit their highest level in more than two decades today as a global bond sell-off deepened. The benchmark 10-year Treasury yield breached a level that was last seen in April of 2002, rising 4 basis points, according to data. The yield on the 30-year Treasury bond jumped 3 basis points, and that's its highest level since July of 2002. Stocks closed mixed yesterday to wrap up September. December, a historically weak month for stocks. The Dow lost 443 points, but is up 27 in pre-market trading this morning. The S&P was down, the NASDAQ gained yesterday, and that's an update from the business desk.
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1: 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But the apps have often presented too many choices at times to people just looking for something specific to eat. One has to filter through different restaurants or check reviews and find out if substitutions or changes can be made to menu items. DoorDash now has an AI way to streamline this, and it involves not even using the app. AI agent bots are now ready for you to text them your DoorDash order. 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The bot can even help you pay for it. DoorDash says the experience is similar to texting a friend or making use of a personal shopper. 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With Fox on Tech, I'm Eben Brown, Fox News.
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3: It's 7 o'clock. The injection was not lethal. I'm Dave Anthony, Fox News. A condemned murderer, Krista Pike, survived an execution last night in Tennessee.
4: They went through two rounds, and she was still breathing at the end. It was very ragged. She lifted her head up and was looking around at one point.
3: Catherine Sweeney was a media witness.
4: She said that there was a spot that was burning and hurting and asked if that was normal.
3: Pike is now hospitalized.
5: The state's governor has ordered a third-party review into what went wrong while also halting any other state executions that were planned for this year. Pike, now 50, was convicted of torturing and killing her former University of Tennessee classmate, Colleen Slemmer, in 1995.
3: That's Fox's Molly Line. We're learning more about the fight on a Fly Dubai flight to Israel being investigated as terrorism when a co-pilot stabbed the captain, then tried to crash the plane.
6: The cockpit is empty. There are no one is in the cockpit because one pilot is lying on the floor bleeding, and the other pilot, everyone is fighting him and trying to handcuff him.
3: Tal was a passenger who sat next to two off-duty pilots on the flight and also tells Fox.
6: And I told them, guys, you need to go to the cockpit.
3: They helped land the plane in Saudi Arabia. The injured pilots now hospitalized. The attacking pilots in custody. With still no end in sight to the Iran conflict, Secretary of State Marco Rubio is telling Iran's foreign minister and his staff to leave the U.S., saying they've overstayed their welcome after attending the U.N. General Assembly. The Senate confirmed Kevin Sonderling as Labor Secretary before adjourning until after the November elections when control of Congress is on the line. A Fox News poll gives a progressive a slight lead in Michigan's Senate race among likely voters.
7: 50% prefer Democratic Senate candidate Abdul El-Sayed, while 49% prefer GOP Senate nominee Mike Rogers. 69% calling the cost of living important to their vote. 4 in 10 say they're falling behind financially, and they back El-Sayed by 25 points.
3: That's Kristen Goodwin. 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
3: Well, one condemned killer is hospitalized in Tennessee after last night's boxed execution. Someone who'd been on death row in Virginia is a free man after 25 years behind bars.
11: That 25-year stint included more than a decade on death row for Justin Michael Wolfe. Wolfe's release on Monday marking the end of a complex legal saga that at one point had the 45-year-old just days away from an execution date for the 2001 murder of Daniel Petrol in Bristow, Virginia. A judge vacated that conviction after the only witness tying Wolfe to the shooting recanted his testimony. Wolfe agreed to a plea deal on marijuana and robbery charges in exchange for a sentence of time already served. Paul Stevens, Fox News.
3: There was a fifth death in the measles outbreak in Pennsylvania. Someone else unvaccinated. The number of measles cases in the state at 943. On Wall Street, stock futures are rising before a new month and quarter. The Dow dropped more than 2% over the last 3 months, but the Nasdaq rose 2% in the third quarter. In the baseball playoffs, three teams are out. Boston, Houston, and the Chicago Cubs, but Chicago's other teams among the three advancing.
0: The White Sox have won a postseason series for the first time in more than 20 years. They beat the Astros 7-3 to sweep. Chicago next faces Cleveland. The lone series going the distance, Phillies and Braves. Philadelphia even the series at a game apiece after huge home runs from Schwarber, Harper, and Bohm. 4-3 in 10 innings in favor of the Phils means Game 3 tonight for the right to advance. Yanks roughed up the Red Sox 9-2 to take the series. Max Fried dealt. Cody Bellinger hit a home run. Yanks will next face the Rays. And the Padres eliminated the Cubs 4-1 in Game 2. San Diego faces the Brewers in the divisional round. Jay Berman, Fox News.
3: Tonight, week four of the NFL season kicks off. Cleveland versus Pittsburgh. I'm Dave Anthony. This is Fox News.
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13: Kalamazoo Wings are preparing to host their final season at Wings Event Center, their home since 1974. The ECHL team will be moving next year to the under-construction Kalamazoo Event Center downtown, along with the Western Michigan University hockey team and the WMU men's and women's basketball teams. K-Wings owner Bill Johnson says they'll be celebrating their history at the arena with promotions and five games on colored ice. Home opener set for October 30th against the Toledo Walleye. The final home game in the regular season will be Sunday, April 11th against the Bloomington Bison. The Wings will also play an outdoor game January 31st at WMU's Waldo Stadium against Toledo. Research led by the University of Michigan into a nearby binary system didn't find what they were looking for, but researchers say it's not the end. Research is part of a larger search for planets in the so-called Goldilocks zone. Planets in that area aren't too close or too far from their star, and they could have liquid water. Researchers were looking for planets that are larger than Jupiter, and they weren't found. University of Michigan professor and astronomy department chair Michael Meyer says they looked at the system because of what they call the wobble.
14: When a planet moves away from us, the star moves towards us. And when the planet moves towards us, the star moves away from us. As a physicist, you would say that they both are orbiting the common center of mass in the system.
13: He adds that research into the system for smaller planets could continue through a NASA program. They'll find out next year if they've been chosen. As skilled labor demand reaches historic highs, the talent pipeline is continuing to fall short.
15: The State of America's Skilled Trades is a new report that examines 124 skilled trade occupations and identifies where workers are needed and whether training is keeping pace. Maria Flynn is president and CEO of Jobs for the Future.
16: So we're looking at, you know, whether it's an apprenticeship program, it could be a short-term kind of industry-recognized credential. So lots of different paths, and that's why, you know, community colleges are a key player in this, and Michigan's got a lot of great ones.
15: And the demand is certainly there. About 1.7 million skilled trade job openings are projected each year through 2035. That's just to meet growth and replace workers who leave these occupations. Ryan Recker for the Michigan News Network.
13: The Detroit People's Food Co-op needs financial help badly. Officials say they're coming up $20,000 to $30,000 short every week. It's the city's only black-led and community-owned grocery operation. Co-op member and shopper Chanyer Neal says they do need the help desperately.
17: We bit off more than most co-ops attempt to chew at the very beginning. And so it's a challenge to try to support a full-fledged market.
13: Now, Neal has an idea for how the community can help.
17: There are plenty of people, you know, there's 100 churches on Woodward Avenue. Yeah. If everybody stopped by after church, you know, we would be fine.
13: Officials say they're not going to have to close, but they are urging people to shop there to help them stop using their financial reserves. A new poll from Marist shows Democrats are in control of both the races for governor and U.S. Senate in Michigan. Secretary of State Jocelyn Benson leads Republican Congressman John James 53% to 41% in the race for governor. In the U.S. Senate, Dr. Abdul El Sayed leads former Congressman Mike Rogers 51% to 44%. The poll also finds very few voters say they might switch their support before the November 3rd election. That's the latest from the WKZO Newsroom. I'm Michael Arning. More news at WKZO.com.
18: Cloudy and breezy today as a cold front moves through. It's going to give us a solid 100% chance of rain. Isolated thundershowers possible with a high up around 70. Tonight, showers will continue with low temperature right around 50. As we head into Friday, those showers will come to an end from north to south during the morning. A little bit of clearing during the afternoon with a high temperature of 64. Looks like this weekend will be cool with a fair amount of sunshine and highs in the 60s. I'm Storm Team 8 meteorologist Matt Kirk. We're tracking southwest Michigan's weather.
19: Sunrise is about 30 minutes or so away, but not much chance we're going to see any of that sunshine today. We've got clouds and light to moderate rain falling all across West Michigan and expected to hang around until early tomorrow morning. 62 degrees at WKZO. Some of that rain is a little bit more than just light along I-94 through West Michigan, particularly west of Kalamazoo all the way to the lakeshore. So watch your speeds on 94 in the rainy conditions there. But right now, things seem to be moving smoothly despite that. And 131 reporting no problems. Traffic picking up on 94 between Kalamazoo and Battle Creek, of course. So watch for slowdowns there. And in downtown Kalamazoo is starting to build traffic and watch for backups around the construction area, Kalamazoo Avenue reconstruction, and also still scheduled to be wrapped up tomorrow, but the rain may have something to say about that. Railroad track infrastructure upgrades closing Wallbridge Street at the railroad tracks near the Kalamazoo Avenue reconstruction project on Monday. That work is scheduled to move over to the Harrison Street railroad tracks and last through Friday, a week from tomorrow. But we have no major problems, no crashes to report at this time. That's an update on WKZO weather and traffic brought to you by the Arts Council of Greater Kalamazoo, proudly infusing arts and culture into the commercial, educational, and creative economies of Southwest Michigan.
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19: Another umbrella weather day as we say goodbye to September and hello to October. It's Thursday, the first day of the brand new month of October. And certainly a wet start to the month and breezy conditions, too. Starting to shake some of those leaves off the trees a little bit earlier than we'd like, I guess. Ken Lanphier with you, 712 at WKZO. Temperatures in the low 60s. Rain continues to fall, but by this time tomorrow morning, it should, he said, be over. And the weekend doesn't look too bad, according to Storm teammates Matt Kirkwood. And he'll have an update coming up shortly here on WKZO. So what's going on today? It's Thursday, so that means there's a farmer's market get-together on the Bank Street Farmer's Market stage in the Edison neighborhood near downtown Kalamazoo. They open up at 8 and run until 1 o'clock this afternoon. And tomorrow, I believe, will be the final farmer's market in Vicksburg in the afternoon from 2 until 6. Of course, tomorrow morning after the 7 o'clock news, we have our weekly visit from Val Glasscock, who manages the farmer's market in Texas Corners. And she'll give us a detailed look at what's going to be available so you can make your plans for how many tote bags you're going to have to bring to the market on Saturday. By the way, speaking of Texas Corners, not only is the farmer's market open on Saturday, but the Texas Corners Mac and Cheese Bake Off is coming up on Saturday as well. Cheesy creations all over Texas Corners, business to business. You go from one to the other to the next and sample delicious mac and cheese. That'll be from 11 till 2 in Texas Corners tomorrow. We're going to hear a little bit more about that event and some of the other events that are on the Kalamazoo, Texas Corners, well, on the Kalamazoo area, not just Texas Corners, but the Kalamazoo area agenda for this upcoming weekend. Once the rain stops, McKenna Dole from Discover Kalamazoo will have that rundown coming up a little bit later on in this hour. After the 8 o'clock news this morning, we have a special guest join us. He's the CEO of an organization called North Star Reach, which has been providing life-changing summer camps for kids with serious health challenges entirely free of charge. They're based on the east side of the state, but they're looking to establish a presence here in the western side of the state. And we'll talk about that again after the 8 o'clock news this morning. And, of course, Jessica from Harding's Woodbridge pays her weekly visit to us after the 9 o'clock news this morning. Also, a quick reminder about a story we've been talking about here on the show this week. We had Troy Thrash from the Air Zoo, the president and CEO, on our show on Tuesday to talk about the October 13th appearance of NASA astronaut Dr. Ellen Ochoa for a special event at the Air Zoo. It is a free event, but space is limited for the event. If you want to go, register right now. Today is the deadline to get registered at airzoo.org if you want a seat or two for that event. airzoo.org for the event on October the 13th with NASA astronaut Ellen Ochoa. Kalamazoo Mornings with Ken Lanfear checking out the forecast from Storm Team 8 and traffic and the latest in the world of sports right around the corner as well. On the first day of October, Thursday morning, it is 7:15.
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2: Cloudy and breezy today as a cold front moves through. It's going to give us a solid 100% chance of rain. Isolated thundershowers possible with a high up around 70. Tonight, showers will continue with low temperature right around 50. As we head into Friday, those showers will come to an end from north to south during the morning. A little bit of clearing during the afternoon with a high temperature of 64. Looks like this weekend will be cool with a fair amount of sunshine and highs in the 60s. I'm Storm Team 8 meteorologist Matt Kirkwood tracking southwest Michigan's weather.
3: And it's cloudy, breezy, and of course, raining again. Heaviest rain right now along I-94 west of Kalamazoo to the lakeshore and through Allegan County, Allegan north toward the Holland area. It's coming down pretty good, and even heavier rain north of the Grand Rapids area if you're headed in that direction. So we're splashing around a little bit on our morning travels, but things are moving fine nonetheless. Maybe a bit slower speeds than you're used to, and a little bit of a backup starting to show up in and around construction areas in downtown Kalamazoo. But no major issues have been reported, and no crashes have been reported across the area. So we're doing a good job handling the rain showers. And that's an update for now on WKZO weather and traffic. And at 7:19, three teams advancing to the baseball division series in the Major League Baseball playoffs with wins on Wednesday. The Chicago White Sox swept out the Houston Astros with a 7-3 victory in Game 2 yesterday, and they'll move on to face their division rivals, the Cleveland Guardians. Game 1 is on Saturday. And in the other American League series, the New York Yankees beat the Boston Red Sox 9-2 to sweep that series. They have a division rival to face in Saturday's Game 1 in the American League Division Series, that being the Tampa Bay Rays. In the National League, the Chicago Cubs losing both games to the San Diego Padres, so they're eliminated. They only scored one run in those two games, San Diego winning 4-1 last night. San Diego goes on to face the Milwaukee Brewers in Game 1 of the National League Division Series on Saturday, still to come. The deciding game, the third game between Atlanta and Philadelphia. The Braves and the Phillies went extras yesterday in Atlanta. Phillies even the series at 1-1 with a 4-3 win. Whoever wins Game 3 tonight in Atlanta faces the Los Angeles Dodgers. Week 4 in the NFL begins in Cleveland as the Browns host the AFC North rival Pittsburgh Steelers on Thursday Night Football. Both teams are 2-1 atop of their division. The Lions released their first injury report for week number 4 yesterday. Offensive lineman Ben Bartsch and edge rusher DJ Wonnum were the only two players absent from practice. Cornerback DJ Reed was limited. Detroit has the Sunday Night Football matchup with Carolina this week. And in golf, Michael Brennan looks to defend his title at the Bank of Utah Championship from Black Desert Resort. He won last year's tournament by 4 shots. And those are the top stories in the world of sports for this day, Thursday, October 1, 2026. It is 7:21.
4: Now, this day, here's Chris Connolly.
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5: Some of the sequoia trees near California's Mono Lake are 250 feet tall, 90 feet around. And when one of them happens to fall, you can count the rings, and you can quickly tell that the trees are older than recorded history. That small grove of ancient trees became known as Mariposa Grove. During the Gold Rush, many early settlers passed through the Mono Valley. Some even decided to stay instead of trying their hand at mining. They found other natural wonders near those trees. Vernal Falls, an unspoiled waterfall cascading high from the Sierra Nevadas. There were intact glaciers in the cooler valleys. Climb up to Glacier Point and you can see them from above. Many people would visit this wonderful piece of undisturbed nature. Some wanted to live there. Others wanted it kept just the way it was, in natural beauty. And so it is. On this day, October 1st, 1890, the U.S. Congress decided that this land would belong to all of us by creating Yosemite National Park. And on this day, remember how rare it is to see nature unspoiled. I'm Chris Conley.
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3: 7:25 at WKZO. Rain 62 degrees. Rain continues through the day, through the night, ends tomorrow morning. Details ahead from Storm Teammates Matt Kirkwood here on WKZO. From the business desk, Wednesday marked the end of the third quarter of the business year. The S&P 500 and NASDAQ each advanced about 2%, and the Dow lost 2.7%, including 443 points on the downside in trading yesterday. The S&P fell by 19, but the NASDAQ gained 63. Dow futures are off 24 in pre-market trading this morning. S&P futures are up 15, and NASDAQ futures up 152.5 in pre-market trading session. As you drive your vehicle to your various destinations this morning, you know, all those apps that are on that computer screen in your car? Well, there's a new study that finds most car companion apps share your data with outside companies, and that raises some privacy concerns. Researchers from Northeastern University and Consumer Reports tested 30 apps and found 28 shared data with advertising or analytics firms. 7 apps shared identifying information like names, VIN numbers, or precise locations. Amazon, Google, Meta, and Microsoft were among the companies receiving the data. Several Tesla and GM models among those linked to the most outside firms. And researchers say drivers may have to choose between protecting our privacy and keeping certain car features connected in our vehicles. Latest news from the business desk on WKZO this morning.
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21: In the newsroom, I'm Michael Arning. Coming up, Kalamazoo Public Safety has made two arrests in the murders of two women in the last several days. And the state Senate might be voting today on suspending Michigan's gas tax. 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
3: 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Lots of rain and more to come. 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
22: Michigan Ag Now. This is your morning report, and I'm Rusty Halverson.
23: Farm and ranch advocacy group Grow It Here has raised concerns about workforce disruptions across the beef supply chain in Kansas, Oklahoma, and Texas. Industry groups report that immigration and customs enforcement operations delayed shipments of thousands of fed cattle to processors this week and left feed yards and packing plants short of workers. The group says the disruptions are hitting a farm economy with no margin left to absorb them, and consumers are feeling it too. Ground beef averaging $6.92 a pound in August. Beef prices ran 5.9. No margin left to absorb them, and consumers are feeling it too. Ground beef averaging $6.92 a pound in August. Beef prices ran 5.9% higher than a year earlier. New analysis is showing that the Trump

0: 4th, prices only decreased about 2%, with some stores really not changing their price at all. So even though we're importing more beef than ever, we're still not seeing consumers' price go down.
1: Parham says importing foreign beef is only a short-term fix for what's actually a years-long problem.
0: Policies like suspending the tariff rate quota actually incentivize farmers and ranchers to sell part of their herd because they are seeing that market volatility and they're not getting those signals to rebuild that herd.
1: National Cattlemen's Beef Association Senior Vice President of Government Affairs Ethan Lane says many producers are frustrated with federal efforts to address what they don't view as a problem.
2: It has truly felt, I think, to a lot of producers like there's been a lot of effort to break something that was finally helping cattle producers with their bottom line.
1: That's Ethan Lane of the National Cattlemen's Beef Association. That's this hour's Michigan Ag Now Report, and I'm Rusty Halverson.
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4: Kalamazoo Public Safety says the 18-year-old woman shot and killed Monday night was Amari Harris. They say she was killed in retaliation for the early Sunday morning murder of 49-year-old Latresa Brown. Two men have been arrested in the two homicides. Now, Harris was shot and killed in her home in the 1400 block of Fox Ridge Drive. Police arrested a 19-year-old man for her death Tuesday when they executed a search warrant at a home on East Court Street. They also arrested an 18-year-old man for Brown's killing yesterday afternoon. Their names have not been released pending their arraignments. The state Senate might be voting today on suspending Michigan's gas tax. The suspension would be for 90 days. The possibility of the vote prompted the Michigan Infrastructure and Transportation Association's board to hold an emergency meeting. The gas tax pays for road repairs. House Speaker Matt Hall of Richland says he doesn't want to vote on suspending it without replacing the revenue. State House Democrats want to replace that revenue with $600 million from the state's rainy day fund. Governor Gretchen Whitmer is urging Michiganders to vote no on Proposal 1, which calls for holding a constitutional convention. She says writing a new constitution would risk overturning a constitutional amendment passed in 2022 that legalized abortion.
5: Right now, Michigan Republicans are trying to open a constitutional convention, and their intentions are clear. They don't, you know, want to use this convention to expand rights. They want to use this convention to roll back and undermine women's reproductive freedom and other fundamental rights.
4: Weber says that freedom would be ripped away, endangering women and girls and making their health care more expensive and harder to access. Republican political consultant Dennis Lennox, however, supports voting yes on Proposal 1.
6: Michigan is too expensive. Our taxes are too high. We've lost local control over planning and zoning with data centers and solar farms. And our government is unaffordable.
4: The state's last constitutional convention was held in the early 1960s. Every 16 years, voters get asked if they want to hold another one. A Southfield law firm is taking a Detroit funeral home to court over what they call the reckless mishandling of human remains.
7: The family of Kimberly Moore says she was cremated without authorization before her family got to say goodbye. In her place, the lawsuit says another woman's body was dressed in Moore's clothes and wig and used as a prop for the gathering. That woman was Sandra Miller, and Sandra's children say they were first lied to about the mix-up. Here's Figer Law President James Harrington.
8: While Bianca was in one room, her asking questions and saying, no, this isn't Mama, this isn't my mom, Cecily and her family are in another room, and Bianca is placing eyelashes and trying to dress another person.
7: Five children are suing Hutchinson Funeral Home owner Jamie Hutchinson and Southern Michigan Cremation Services.
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4: Detroit rock star Jack White's Third Man Records will be releasing a special vinyl edition of U2's new album, Carnival de Luz, on November 13th. Irish rock band making that announcement yesterday. Third Man Records version will be on yellow vinyl. It'll be an independent record store edition. It is U2's 16th studio album. That's the latest from the WKZO Newsroom. I'm Michael Arney. More news is available at WKZO.com.
10: Fox News. I'm Angelo Bavaro. President Trump turning campaigner in chief today.
11: The White House calls it a kickoff to a nationwide tour as

0: President Trump takes his midterm message first to Oklahoma, where he'll campaign for Republicans in Durant. Durant, just across the border from Texas, where a tight U.S. Senate race is playing out. The president later expected to tour a truck factory in Denton.
1: Fox's Jeff Manasso. Tennessee death row inmate Krista Pike survives two doses of execution drugs. A media witness with this account.
2: Even at 8:53, when the microphone was cut off, we could still hear snoring.
1: Fox's Ted Linder.
3: The governor, Bill Lee, has ordered an independent review and suspended Tennessee's remaining scheduled executions.
1: Pike was sentenced to death for the 1995 killing of a 19-year-old. 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
4: Cloudy and breezy today as a cold front moves through. It's going to give us a solid 100% chance of rain. Isolated thundershowers possible with a high up around 70. Tonight, showers will continue with low temperature right around 50. As we head into Friday, those showers will come to an end from north to south during the morning. A little bit of clearing during the afternoon with a high temperature of 64. Looks like this weekend will be cool with a fair amount of sunshine and highs in the 60s. I'm Storm Team 8 meteorologist Matt Kirkwood tracking southwest Michigan's weather.
5: Sun will be up in about a minute. No, seriously, that's what it says here. 7:39, sunrise time this morning. Going to be hard to tell. Lots of clouds and rain showers just about everywhere in West Michigan. Some a little bit heavier than others. 63 degrees right now at WKZO. Traffic is splashing around out there, making it to their destinations. Maybe a little bit of a slower go this morning, particularly on the expressways, most notably I-94 west of Kalamazoo. Seeing some heavy showers on the weather map anyway. And northern Allegan County getting some heavy showers as well. Downtown Kalamazoo, obviously wet roads for your travels. No serious backups at the moment in that Kalamazoo Avenue reconstruction project, but be aware of backups possible as things move along in our morning commute. And 94 from Kalamazoo to Battle Creek, busy but moving okay. No problems to report in the Battle Creek front. Portage, you're looking good as well. And just a reminder that tomorrow night at 8 o'clock, MDOT plans to close the eastbound I-94 highway at 35th Street. That's the Galesburg exit. Through the weekend, eastbound I-94 traffic will be closed at 35th Street. Traffic detoured onto the I-94 ramps at exit 85, but 35th Street will be closed at I-94 and detoured via MN Avenue, 40th Street, and Michigan Avenue. So eastbound 94 traffic will be forced up onto the ramps around the bridge there as full-depth pavement repair and hot-mix asphalt resurfacing, as MDOT put it, takes place starting at 8 tomorrow night through 6 a.m. on Monday. For now, that's an update on WKZO weather and traffic and brought to you by the Toytopia exhibit at the Kalamazoo Valley Museum. 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It's on display through January 1st.
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5: On the first day of October, time to look at a new calendar page for the next 31 days. 7:42, Thursday morning. Closing in fast on the first weekend of our brand new month, which should be fairly nice, certainly nicer than what you see out there this morning with rain and windy conditions and 63 degrees right now at WKZO. Another update on weather and traffic coming up shortly. And with the weekend almost here, there are lots of fun things going on to enjoy around the area. And McKenna Dole from Discover Kalamazoo will share some of the highlight events for the calendar coming up in the next few minutes here on WKZO. And, of course, there are birthdays to celebrate today. As always, happy birthday today, Maggie McKinney. Happy birthday to you. Rosalie Betzler, a happy birthday to you today, Rosalie. Monroe Boyce is celebrating a birthday today. Monsignor Father Michael Hazard, a happy birthday to you. And a very special happy birthday shout out to my longtime friend Don Carrier. Don, happy birthday, first day of October to you. Have a great day today. Julie Andrews' birthday today, the Oscar-winning actress, won her Oscar, of course, for Mary Poppins, Sound of Music, and The Princess Diaries, and so many other movie and TV specials. Julie Andrews is 91 today. Actor Stephen Collins, may remember him from the TV series Seventh Heaven, and the movie All the President's Men, he's 79 today. Randy Quaid from the National Lampoon Vacation movies, Brokeback Mountain, and more. Saturday Night Live, too, for a period of time. Dennis Quaid's his brother. Randy is 76. Zach Galifianakis from the Hangover movies and a number of other movie credits to his resume. He is 57 today. Academy Award-winning actress Brie Larson won her Best Actress Oscar for the film Room in 2015. She's 37 today. And a former USA national team member, now a current gymnastics team member at Louisiana State University, and the world's most followed college athlete, Livy Dunn, with 12 million followers on social media. And her boyfriend is a pitcher with the Pittsburgh Pirates. She is 24 today. So best wishes to everybody celebrating today from all of us here on the show. Of course, tomorrow is Friday, so that means we'll have birthday and anniversary shout-outs for those who celebrate this weekend. So make sure you let us know who that involves by sending along a note to us via our website at WKZO.com. Handy birthday wish link at the bottom of the homepage for your convenience. Here at Kalamazoo Mornings with Ken Lanphier on Thursday, the 1st of October, it is 7:45.
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14: I'm Jay Dennis. Lansing police expected to release video Thursday from a deadly officer-involved shooting. Police were called to a neighborhood last Wednesday after a report of an armed man banging on doors and windows. When confronted, he allegedly pointed his gun at officers. That's when they opened fire. A news conference is set for 10 o'clock Thursday morning. A push to make personal protection orders free to serve. PPOs in Michigan cost the survivor up to $100, and researchers say the price results in approximately 20% of those orders never getting served. Here's Christine Watson, Executive Director of Safe House Center of Washtenaw County.
15: So in Washtenaw County, we're very fortunate. We work closely with our prosecutor's office and our sheriff's department. Through a grant between the three of us, we're able to cover the costs. That also means that the survivor has to come through us.
14: A pair of Senate bills and a pair of House bills would have law enforcement serve PPOs as a public service. I'm Jay Dennis for the Michigan News Network.
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4: Cloudy and breezy today as a cold front moves through. It's going to give us a solid 100% chance of rain. Isolated thundershowers possible with a high up around 70. Tonight, showers will continue with low temperature right around 50. As we head into Friday, those showers will come to an end from north to south during the morning. A little bit of clearing during the afternoon with a high temperature of 64. It looks like this weekend will be cool with a fair amount of sunshine and highs in the 60s. I'm Storm Team 8 meteorologist Matt Kirkwood tracking southwest Michigan's weather.
5: Cloudy, breezy. Easy and wet, and it's 63 degrees at WKZO, and traffic splashing around on wet roadways and pretty much moving close to posted speeds, maybe a bit below that in some of the rainier areas. I-94 has been pretty wet west of Kalamazoo with some heavier rain than other areas are seeing, but right now things are moving well despite the conditions, and we have no major problems to report, no crashes to report across the region. Latest WKZO weather and traffic update at 7:49. So what's happening this weekend, this first weekend of our brand new month of October? Here's McKenna Dole from Discover California. Kalamazoo with this week's rundown of some of the highlight events. McKenna, good morning.
17: Good morning.
5: All right. It's fall and it's October and we're looking for things cozy and fall-like. So how about a hands-on activity to start this morning?
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17: Yeah, the Vicksburg Historical Society is making history come alive through the Vicksburg Cemetery Tours. 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And then from 8 to 10:30 p.m., the Haunted History of Kalamazoo Walking Tour is happening beginning at Bronson Park. 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
5: 7:55 at WKZO on the first day of October, a rainy 63 degrees. An update on weather and traffic coming up shortly. And in our next hour, are you ready for this, boys and girls? College night. Some of you are involved in picking a college or helping your soon-to-be high school grad pick the college of their choice. The big college night, an annual event at Kalamazoo Valley Community College, is coming up, and we'll have a special guest with details in our next hour here on WKZO. Stock market wrapped up September with a mixed bag. And September, of course, is historically a weak month for stocks, and it wasn't kind to the S&P 500, which dropped 0.5% and fell 19 points yesterday. The Dow lost 4.3% in September. It was up 443 yesterday. The Nasdaq, though, outperformed and gained 1.9% for the month and was up in trading yesterday. In Dow futures right now are up 87, S&P futures up 22, Nasdaq futures up 182. At this point, point in the pre-market trading session ahead of the first trading day of the new month of October. And that's the latest from the business desk this morning.
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28: Is hospitalized and hailed as a hero. I'm Dave Anthony, Fox News. The captain, who's from India, attacked by his co-pilot during a flight to Israel. He's now in stable condition after surgery. And what he did after being stabbed helped save everyone on board. And India's prime minister says his bravery has made his country proud.
29: After the co-pilot stabbed the captain of this plane, the flight plunged more than 14,000 feet in just 37 seconds. The injured pilot had the wherewithal to open the cockpit door, averting disaster.
28: Fox's Trey Yingston, Tel Aviv, where the Fly Dubai flight was headed.
29: Passengers jumped into action, making their way into the cockpit, subduing the pilot who was attempting to crash the jet. Even more remarkable, an Israeli plumber then pulled back the yoke to prevent the plane from diving further.
30: There were no pilots on the seats. One was on the floor, the other on the equipment. Another person walked in with me. I grabbed the attacker, I strangled him, and pulled him out. I pulled the control yoke.
28: Two off-duty pilots on board helped land the plane. Also in Saudi Arabia, the attacker's in custody. There's a search at sea after a helicopter crash left two people dead, two injured.
31: And one more is still missing after a medevac helicopter crashed into the water off of the coast of California last night. Officials revealing the chopper went down shortly after taking off from Catalina Island. The LA County Fire Department says the person who remains missing is a patient who was being transported spotted off of the island.
28: Fox's Molly Line. A convicted murderer Tennessee tried to execute last night is still alive. Krista Pike survived two lethal injections.
1: When the curtains closed the final time at 8:05, we could consistently hear her snoring, and then it kind of developed into a snore squeak and then a snore. And even at 8:53, when the microphone was cut off, we could still hear snoring.
28: Tori Gessner was a media witness. Pike's now in a hospital. Tennessee's governor wants an investigation into what went wrong, postponing the state's next planned execution later this year. 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
7: No more diversity quotas, no more gender pronouns, no more identity months. Only the warrior ethos.
28: War Secretary Pete Hegseth said in his State of the Force speech in Virginia, the ideological clowns are out and the patriotic cowboys are in.
7: I call it accountability and long overdue. And frankly, the bare minimum. As usual, what the media levels as an accusation, I wear as an accomplishment.
28: Hegseth says he's reduced military leadership by 20%, including firing some generals and admirals. And moving forward, future leaders will have to pass and excel in a merit-based performance assessment. The War Department also dealing with a cyber attack.
8: A Pentagon official confirms for Fox News that their personnel database has been breached. Hackers got information like social security numbers and details about employment for nearly 3 million personnel. The Defense Manpower Data Center says unauthorized users accessed files between October 2025 and July of this year. So far, they say there's been no indication of any misuse of the data. The Pentagon says affected individuals are being notified by postal mail, and the department's contracted provider, Identity Theft Guard Solutions, will conduct credit monitoring. In Washington, Jill Nato, Fox News.
28: On Wall Street, stock futures are rising before a new quarter and month of trading. In the baseball playoffs, the Red Sox, Cubs, and Astros eliminated. The New York Yankees knocked out Boston, the San Diego Padres. KO'd Chicago, while Houston lost to Chicago's other team, the White Sox. Philadelphia stayed alive.
9: 1-1 to Bohm. Hit well the other way. Carrying, and it's gone!
28: Alec Bohm's 10th inning home run. Won it for the Phillies, beating the Atlanta Braves 4-3 on NBC. They'll play again tonight, and the winner advances. I'm Dave Anthony, and this is Fox News.
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11: A Portage man has been arrested on an open murder charge after he told police that he stabbed a suspect that he caught breaking into a car in his driveway early yesterday morning. 51-year-old Roy James Jr. of Kalamazoo was killed in the driveway on Cedar Crest Avenue just after 3 a.m. when the homeowner says he confronted James for the break-in. Now, James pulled a knife during their fight. Homeowner stabbed him with it. The name of the 54-year-old homeowner has not yet been released. Kalamazoo Department of Public Safety investigators have arrested an 18-year-old man in connection with the early Sunday morning murder of a Kalamazoo woman. WKZO's Ken Delaney has details.
12: KDPS says the man was arrested on suspicion of murder, felony firearm, and possession of a stolen vehicle. Following the arrest, investigators executed a search warrant in the 1000 block of Douglas Avenue, where they recovered a firearm and additional evidence related to the homicide. Suspect's name will not be released until he's formally arraigned later this week. Their investigation began around 4:15 Sunday morning when KDPS officers were dispatched to a home in the 100 block of Reed Avenue for a report of a shooting. Officers arrived and found 49-year-old Atresha Brown suffering from gunshot wounds. They began life-saving measures before she was transported to local hospital, where she later died from her injuries. KDPS tells us the investigation remains ongoing, and anyone with information is asked to contact their department. Ken Delaney reporting.
11: KDPS also arrested an 18-year-old man for Brown's killing yesterday afternoon. Michigan is one of seven states where survivors need to pay for their own personal protection order. Those cost up to $100. The price can prevent up to 20% of them from getting served. Law enforcement, domestic violence advocates, and survivors gathering Wednesday, calling on the state legislature to pass a series of bipartisan bills to make PPOs free. Alita Wellington, a legal representative with the YWCA Kalamazoo, reflected on conversations that she's had with survivors.
0: They'll come to me and they'll present their issues, and I say, would you like to do a police report? Would you like to? And I'll give them the options. And they'll say, will he be arrested if I do a PPO? And I say, not necessarily, but if he does act and do anything against what's ordered, there's repercussions that are enforceable, and I can end up with a violation that lands them in jail, for example.
11: Research shows survivors with PPOs are 80% less likely to experience additional violence from their abuser. The skilled trades gap is growing as incoming workers fail to match industry demand.
4: Some of it has to do with potential workers that don't know where to start, as guidance counselors also face challenges helping students navigate these paths. Maria Flynn is president and CEO of Jobs for the Future and said there's urgency on the local, state, and federal level to address this issue.
13: In Michigan, you know, it's also an example of where we really need to be thinking about building a pipeline of young workers, because even though right now 700,000 people in Michigan work in the skilled trades, but that workforce has already lost about 25,000 workers since 2019.
4: The report found challenges that start in high school, as their guidance counselors often recommend a four-year degree, while only one in four recommend an apprenticeship. Ryan Recker for the Michigan News Network.
11: Among the over 20,000 people deleted from the state's sex offender registry after ruling by the Michigan Supreme Court is convicted child molester Larry Nassar. He pled guilty to molesting children and young adult female athletes, was sentenced between 40 and 175 years in prison in January 2018. His crimes, however, happened before 2011, and that is a cutoff year for sex offenders to appear on the registry now. That's the latest from the WKZO Newsroom. I'm Michael Arney. More news at WKZO.com.
14: Another gloomy one out there with overcast conditions and a solid chance of rain today. An isolated thunderstorm possible. Will be breezy this afternoon with a high right around 70. Showers tonight with low temperature right around 52. And eventually showers coming to an end tomorrow morning. Partial clearing during the afternoon with a high of 64. As we head into the weekend, lots of sunshine to look forward to with high temperatures in the 60s. I'm Storm Team 8 meteorologist Matt Kirkwood, tracking southwest Michigan's weather.
5: Some areas in West Michigan are getting a brief break from the rainy conditions, but there's much more rain out over Lake Michigan that's headed for the shoreline, so we're certainly not done yet. Scattered light showers and 64 degrees. At WKZO, our roads obviously are wet, and the traffic may be moving a bit below posted speeds, especially on the highways in the rainy conditions. And we're starting to see some of those backups in the downtown Kalamazoo Avenue Reconstruction Project area, and the Event Center construction project, particularly that stretch of Park Street off Michigan Avenue toward Kalamazoo Avenue. So be aware of that. You're probably used to that by now if you travel regularly downtown. Well, despite the conditions, we're moving fine on our area roadways. Highways 94 and 131, no major issues there, and no crashes have been reported. So that's an update for now on WKZO Weather and Traffic.
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5: Thursday morning, home stretch of the week, and the first day of October 2026. Yes, the 31 days of fall fun is finally underway, capped off by Halloween, of course, on Saturday the 31st. 810, Ken Lanphier, WKZO, with another update of the rainy weather and traffic coming up in minutes here on WKZO. For 10 years now, North Star Reach has been providing life-changing summer camps for kids between the ages of 7 and 15 who have serious health challenges.
15: and this is provided free of charge. We're going to talk for a few moments with the CEO of North Star Reach and find out about their mission and find out about some plans for the future. J.J. Lewis is our guest this morning on WKZO, and thank you so much for your time this morning.
16: It's great to be here. Thanks for having me and learning more, hearing more, sharing more about North Star Reach and the magic of camp.
15: Well, tell us a little bit about North Star Reach in general. Where are you based, and how does this all work?
16: Great question. North Star Reach, we are located over in Pinckney, Michigan, which is in Livingston County, other side of the state. However, just because we're over in Pinckney, that doesn't mean we're only serving youth in Livingston County. We're actually serving youth all across the great state of Michigan and truly across the Great Lakes region. Campers and families are coming from all over the state, including Kalamazoo and Battle Creek and Grand Rapids and over in Chicagoland and beyond. So it's pretty amazing the reach that we have, because we're one of the only medically safe camps for children with serious health challenges that's around in Michigan.
15: Well, that tells me that that's quite a reach of services for North Star Reach, and it also indicates that there are a lot of families in Michigan who are in need of these services and may not really have access to them everywhere.
16: Correct. There was a study a number of years ago that said there's about 75,000 families who have a youth with a serious health challenge, and there are some programs, summer camps, that can serve and support them. And then there's a handful of families who really need something a bit more, and that's what North Star Reach is able to provide. We're fortunate to have a medical center right there at camp that's staffed by volunteer doctors and nurses. And so when there's a youth who has epilepsy and may need some additional medications, we're able to provide those services and supports where some other summer camps just aren't equipped in that way. We are. The other differentiator, as you mentioned earlier, is North Star Reach is completely free for the youth and the families that we serve. And we actually have a number of programs. So it's not just in the summer. You also mentioned 31 days of fun in October. Mm-hmm. And we actually have two family camp weekends happening this month. And one of those weekends is still open if anybody is interested in applying to come out and camp with us.
15: J.J. Lewis is our guest. He's the CEO of North Star Reach, providing summer camps for kids with serious health challenges. So what happens at one of these family camp weekends?
16: Family camp weekends are really amazing because this is where the entire family, parents or caregivers, siblings, come with the child who has a serious health challenge, and the age range also opens up a little bit more. And so this is for families who have a youth with a serious health challenge between birth and 18, and they're coming out and interacting with other families who have youth with, again, serious health challenges. We're doing a lot of community building, depending on the season, arts and crafts, boating, fishing. We have a gaga pit. There's archery. The typical summer camp activities provided in a very barrier-free and safe space. Challenge by choice, but we hope you all take advantage of all of the fun to be had. And at a family camp weekend, there's also an opportunity where we take the youth to do some programming, and then we take the parents and caregivers to do some specialized programming as well. And at the end of the weekend, we realize that we're not alone, that we are more similar than we're different from others, and we're building connections and the start of lifelong friendships.
15: Well, North Star Reach has been reaching kids and those families for 10 years now, and you're looking to extend that reach over the next decade, I understand.
16: Correct. Yep. We're celebrating our year of mooseness this year, 2026, and come 2027, we're embarking on this next decade of services. We'll continue, of course, with our family camp weekends. We'll have four of those in 2027. We're also looking at having 2 weeks of summer camp in June for children with serious health challenges. And we're hoping to extend our outreach program, which is where we bring camp to you. And so we're looking at expanding our partnership with Bronson Children's, for example, to be able to do some programming. You know, might not be able to make it to Pinckney just yet. And so let's bring camp to you. It's a program we've been doing with Children's Hospital of Michigan this year, and we're hoping to expand our outreach program, camp beyond the cabin, and come out to that area.
15: So if any of our listeners have questions about your organization and your services and may want to learn more about participating with North Star Reach, where can they get more information, JJ?
16: Well, we have a pretty robust website. Encourage you to come on down to northstarreach.org to learn more about our work. You'll also find information on our upcoming family camp weekends if there is interest. We have a weekend, like I said, at the end of October, October 23rd to the 25th, that's still open. We're still also looking for volunteers. And so if anyone's interested in volunteering, you students there at Western or Kalamazoo College that might be listening or others, we're still looking for volunteers to help make Camp Magic happen. It's a great weekend of service. You have a lot of fun, and who doesn't like spending time with youth and families and ensuring that camp can really happen.
15: Our guest, J.J. Lewis, is the Chief Executive Officer of North Star Reach, providing summer camps for kids with serious health challenges entirely free of charge. And a wonderful mission that you are making available to families across the state of Michigan. Thanks for sharing it with us, and appreciate your time with us this morning.
16: Appreciate you having us. Thanks so much, and I hope you all love the mooseness.
15: Absolutely. Kalamazoo Mornings with Ken Lanfear on a Thursday, the first day of October. 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
14: Another gloomy one out there with overcast conditions and a solid chance of rain today. An isolated thunderstorm possible. Will be breezy this afternoon with a high right around 70. Showers tonight with low temperature right around 52. And eventually showers coming to an end tomorrow morning. Partial clearing during the afternoon with a high of 64. As we head into the weekend, lots of sunshine to look forward to with high temperatures in the 60s. I'm Storm Team 8 meteorologist Matt Kirkwood, tracking southwest Michigan's weather.
15: Light to moderate showers across the region. Some are getting a brief break from the showers as more rain is coming off the Lake Michigan shoreline for later in the day. 64 degrees at WKZO. Obviously, wet roads for your drive, whether it's for work or play. And watch for still some school buses out there taking the kids to their day in the classroom. Hope everybody's got an umbrella. And we have no major issues other than backups in downtown Kalamazoo Park Street and Kalamazoo Avenue, showing up as a pretty slow go through that construction area. But elsewhere, we're moving maybe a shade below posted speeds on the expressways, but no major issues and no crashes have been reported. So that's the latest WKZO weather and traffic update. And now to sports tonight. Week number 4 of the NFL begins with a Thursday night football matchup in Cleveland as the Browns take on their AFC North rival Pittsburgh Steelers. The Lions, of course, play the Sunday night game this week at Carolina against the Panthers. Also coming up tonight, the deciding game in the National League Wild Card playoff series between the Atlanta Braves and the Philadelphia Phillies. It's a winner take all after Philadelphia tied the best of 3 at 2 at 1 each with a 4-3 victory last night. The winner gets the Los Angeles Dodgers in the National League Division Series. The other 3 wild card series were decided in 2-game sweeps yesterday and last night, including the Chicago White Sox over the Houston Astros and the New York Yankees sweeping the Boston Red Sox in the American League, and the San Diego Padres advancing after sweeping the Chicago Cubs in the National League. Sports headlines on WKZO.
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24: That's all, folks. Really, this time it is. A federal judge in California has paved the way for Paramount Skydance to acquire Warner Brothers Discovery.
25: The judge approved the settlement, resolving an antitrust lawsuit brought by 12 state attorneys general who had opposed the $110 billion merger. Under the deal, Paramount will spend at least an additional $1.5 billion on U.S. film production over the next 5 years and establish monitoring of editorial independence at its news operations. Paramount has set October 6th as the closing date for the merger. The deal would combine 2 major Hollywood studios along with Paramount Plus and HBO Max and television networks, including CBS, CNN, Comedy Central, and Food Network. I'm Sharon Reardon.
24: Sia is selling half of her music catalog. TMZ reports a singer agreed to allow entertainment investment company Pop House buy it for $180 million. The deal includes a $165 million payout for songs that were written before her marriage to ex-husband Dan Bernad. Another $15 million will be divided between the couple for songs that were written during their marriage. The sale comes after Sia originally filed for divorce last year and... It was May. The pub owner on Ted Lasso made her last appearance on the show in May Rides the Bus, the episode that dropped last night. That's entertainment. I'm Daria Albinger.
15: On WKZO, where we await the start of a brand new month of business on Wall Street. September's traditionally a bumpy month on the stock market, but that's behind us now, and it's on to October. And right now, a little over an hour ahead of the opening bell, Dow futures are up 149, S&P futures up 26, NASDAQ futures up 159. Price of oil is up to 91.74. on the U.S. market this morning. More from the business desk coming up here on WKZO, and we're brought to you by Kalamazoo Valley Community College. 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And speaking of going to college and KVCC, KVCC's annual college night is coming up very soon. We have a guest joining us with the details coming up at 8:50 this morning on WKZO. Right now, 8:28.
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4: In the newsroom, I'm Michael Arney. Coming up, the Kalamazoo Wings are getting ready to host their final season at Wings Event Center, as they're going to be moving to the Kalamazoo Event Center in 2027. That story and more are coming up.
15: A rainy 64 degrees at WKZO. An update of the forecast and traffic coming up. It's 8:30.
9: Now, the rest of the story. In 1660, a regiment of the Croatian army visited Paris. Their reputation had preceded them. Long recognized as skilled and determined fighters, only recently they had repelled a ferocious attack on their homeland by the Turks. So now they're in Paris, showing off, you might say, and Parisians predictably admired them. There was a rumor that the Turks had been heavily favored in this recent battle, that the Croats had fought and won against impossible odds. And then somebody whispered about the Croatian army's secret defense, something each of the soldiers wore. Magic armor. Incredibly, at least according to the stories circulating, In an intrigued Paris, the Croatian military had discovered a miraculous means of warding off enemy blows with a magic armor. Now, probably it wasn't too long after Cain clobbered Abel that mankind started thinking about how to protect himself in a fight, and we know that 5,000 years ago, armed Egyptians were armored. The protective material they wore was actually multi-layered fabric. Fabric and especially treated hides were used as armor in battles for many centuries thereafter by the Mycenaeans and the Greeks and the Assyrians and so on. The invention of chain mail by the Celts, about 600 B.C., was the next major advancement in protective warwear. However, some 2,000 years would pass before warriors would don the gear we now recognize as shining armor. During the 16th century, armor became highly specialized. There was armor for war, and there was armor for jousting, and there was armor for ceremonial displays, and armor for parades, and along came the crow.

0: potentially fatal blow to the throat could be deflected by an apparently fragile talisman. A simple, colorful neckerchief made of fine linen, little more really than a knotted scarf. But to the French, it suggested a brand new, exciting sartorial style. And the French named that style, in honor of the people who had inspired it, a croat, they called it, in French, pronounced cravat. Yes, I do mean to say that what began as lucky linen worn by Croatian soldiers, the marvelous mystical armor a gentle breeze might have swept away, became a tradition we now take for granted as the necktie. Only now you know the rest of the story.
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2: The Kalamazoo Wings are preparing to host their final season at Wings Event Center, their home since 1974. The ECHL team will be moving next year to the under-construction Kalamazoo Event Center downtown, along with the Western Michigan University hockey team and the WMU men's and women's basketball teams. K-Wings owner Bill Johnson says they'll be celebrating their history at the arena with promotions and five games on colored ice. Home opener set for October 30th against the Toledo Walleye. The final home game in the regular season will be Sunday, April 11th against the Bloomington Bison. The Wings will also play an outdoor game January 31st at WMU's Waldo Stadium against Toledo. Research led by the University of Michigan into a nearby binary system didn't find what they were looking for, but researchers say it's not the end. Research is part of a larger search for planets in the so-called Goldilocks zone. Planets in that area aren't too close or too far from their star, and they could have liquid water. Researchers were looking for planets that are larger than Jupiter, and they weren't found. University of Michigan professor and astronomy department chair Michael Meyer says they looked at the system because of what they call the wobble.
3: When a planet moves away from us, the star moves towards us, and when the planet moves towards us, the star moves away from us. As a physicist, you would say that they both are orbiting the common center of mass in the system.
2: He adds that research into the system for smaller planets could continue through a NASA program. They'll find out next year if they've been chosen. As skilled labor demand reaches historic highs, the talent pipeline is continuing to fall short.
4: The State of America's Skilled Trades is a new report that examines 124 skilled trade occupations and identifies where workers are needed and whether training is keeping pace. Maria Flynn is president and CEO of Jobs for the Future.
5: So we're looking at, you know, whether it's an apprenticeship program, it could be a short-term kind of industry-recognized credential. So lots of different paths, and that's why, you know, community colleges are a key player in this, and Michigan's got a lot of great ones.
4: And the demand is certainly there. About 1.7 million skilled trade job openings are projected each year through 2035. That's just to meet growth and replace workers who leave these occupations. Ryan Recker for the Michigan News Network.
2: The Detroit People's Food Co-op needs financial help badly. Officials say they're coming up $20,000 to $30,000 short every week. It's the city's only black-led and community-owned grocery operation. Co-op member and shopper Chanyer Neal says they do need the help desperately.
6: We bit off more than most co-ops attempt to chew at the very beginning. And so it's a challenge to try to support a full-fledged market.
2: Now, Neal has an idea for how the community can help.
6: There are plenty of people, you know, there's 100 churches on Woodward Avenue. Yeah. If everybody stopped by after church, you know, we would be fine.
2: Officials say they're not going to have to close, but they are urging people to shop there to help them stop using their financial reserves. A new poll from Marist shows Democrats are in control of both the races for governor and U.S. Senate in Michigan. Secretary of State Jocelyn Benson leads Republican Congressman John James 53% to 41% in the race for governor. In the U.S. Senate, Dr. Abdul El Sayed leads former Congressman Mike Rogers 51% to 44%. The poll also finds very few voters say they might switch their support before the November 3rd election. That's the latest from the WKZO Newsroom. I'm Michael Arning. More news at WKZO.com.
7: Fox News, I'm TJ Papa. President Trump begins his 32-day trek across the nation leading into the midterms. First up, a truck plant in Denton, Texas. Fox's Jackie Heinrich at the White House.

0: highlighting what he argues is a manufacturing boom, a result of his administration's pro-growth policies, tariffs, and deregulation, in their words.
1: But dismal numbers for the commander-in-chief from a new Associated Press North Center for Public Affairs Research poll out this morning. Cost of living, a major issue, with 17% of U.S. adults approving of the job he's doing to lower prices. Tennessee officials have not delivered an update on the condition of Krista Pike, the convicted killer who survived a pair of lethal injections last night. She was found guilty for the 1995 murder of 19-year-old classmate Colleen Slemmer. 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
2: Another gloomy one out there with overcast conditions and a solid chance of rain today. An isolated thunderstorm possible. Will be breezy this afternoon with a high right around 70. Showers tonight with low temperature right around 52. And eventually showers coming to an end tomorrow morning. Partial clearing during the afternoon with a high of 64. As we head into the weekend, lots of sunshine to look forward to with high temperatures in the 60s. I'm Storm Team 8 meteorologist Matt Kirkwood tracking southwest Michigan's weather.
3: 64 degrees, cloudy and rainy in southwest Michigan this morning. Some areas are getting a brief break from the showers, but there's a lot more rain just sitting off the Lake Michigan coastline over the Big Lake, and that'll be impacting West Michigan and southern lower Michigan as this day moves along. But it should be over by the time the alarm goes off tomorrow morning. And we have good vibes about the weekend, first weekend of October. But right now, we're splashing around on some of the roadways right now. Wet roadways may impact speed a little bit for getting to your destination on time. But no major problems have been reported so far. We still have some slowdowns in the construction area in downtown Kalamazoo, but no big surprise there. And no major issues otherwise as we check on the traffic watch. And another update coming up shortly. That's the latest for now on WKZO.
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3: On the first day of October 2026, a rainy Thursday morning, we had officially in Kalamazoo yesterday 0.29 inches of rain. Doesn't sound like a lot. Your results may vary, and we're probably poised to get more before this all winds down early tomorrow morning. Ken Lanfear, 842 at WKZO, 64 degrees. An update of weather and traffic coming up. Thanks for joining us this morning. Whether this is a work day or play day for you on this first day of October. And speaking of work, if you're a small or medium-sized business owner or manager, WKZO staff would like to invite you to a smart marketing workshop for business growth, approximately 45 minutes in length and packed with useful and current marketing information. These workshops have limited seating, so RSVP your interest in this coming up on Wednesday and Thursday, the 14th and 15th of October at Revel and Roll West on Stadium Drive in Kalamazoo. Various sessions through both days, and there'll be a guest national speaker there to cover social media, word-of-mouth advertising, and more importantly, the old AI, artificial intelligence. 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Well, lottery continues to grow. If you're playing the Powerball game and haven't checked your tickets from last night yet, I have good news and bad news. The good news is you may have won something. Check the numbers carefully. But the bad news is it wasn't the big jackpot, which is now at $440 million. Next drawing coming up this weekend. Mega Millions is at 321 tomorrow night. And if you're looking to score some big bucks in the lottery or just want to pay for filling the gas tank, GasBuddy.com provides us a rundown of some of the best gas prices available in our area on this Thursday morning. And the marathon on Michigan Avenue in Battle Creek is clocking in at $4.33 a gallon this morning. Meyer on Shaver Road in Portage and the Marathon on Shaver Road, $4.47 this morning. The Citgo on Oakland Drive at $4.48 and in Vicksburg, $4.58 at the BP station on W Avenue East. 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
13: I'm Jay Dennis. Charges now pending against both parents of a toddler who brought a gun to a Wayne County daycare. Police in Canton were called Monday after a toddler was found in possession of a loaded gun. One parent is apparently a police officer from a neighboring jurisdiction. A Grand Rapids man accused of torturing his girlfriend over several days. According to court documents, Derek Adams began kicking and punching his girlfriend after she received a phone call that he thought was from an ex-boyfriend. He allegedly stripped her and poured water on her face until she couldn't breathe and then strangled her. The abuse lasted for days. She eventually convinced him to free her and take her to a mall. She escaped and called for help. Dozens gathered in Marquette on Wednesday for Orange Shirt Day, an event to memorialize Indigenous children who were forcibly taken from their families and sent to boarding schools to assimilate to American culture. Many schools subjected children to harsh discipline, neglect, and abuse. Michigan had 8 such schools. I'm Jay Dennis for the Michigan News Network.
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2: Another gloomy one out there with overcast conditions and a solid chance of rain today. An isolated thunderstorm possible. Will be breezy this afternoon with a high right around 70. Showers tonight with low temperature right around 52. And eventually showers coming to an end tomorrow morning. Partial clearing during the afternoon with a high of 64. As we head into the weekend, lots of sunshine to look forward to with high temperatures in the 60s. I'm Storm Team 8 meteorologist Matt Kirkwood tracking southwest Michigan's weather.
3: Weather in a word is wet and about to get wetter. Lots of rain off the Lake Michigan shoreline poised to inundate us over the course of the day today and probably through tonight into the early, early hours tomorrow. And 64 degrees currently at WKZO, so careful on the roadways through the heaviest portion of the rain heading in our direction. And the highways right now are wet, but moving fine, maybe a hair or two below posted speeds. Same for the major arteries heading into downtown Kalamazoo, downtown Battle Creek, 94 between the two cities. Things moving pretty smoothly despite the conditions, and no reported issues right now. For now, that's an update on WKZO weather and traffic.
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3: On WKZO, Thursday, October 1, 2026, it is 8:51, cloudy and very rainy, and going to be rainy pretty much all day, all night into tomorrow. Weekend doesn't look too bad right now, so hold a good thought for that first weekend of October, and we'll update the forecast and traffic after the top of the hour news here on WKZO. Coming up tomorrow, National Voter Education Week is being celebrated at the Kalamazoo Public Library next week with a series of special events. And we have a special guest to share the details of those events that are coming up next week at the KPL, joining us tomorrow morning here on WKZO. And ahead in our 9 o'clock hour, of course, our weekly conversation with the wine steward for Harding's Woodbridge location. Jessica will join us here very shortly here on WKZO. Millions of Americans who receive SNAP benefits are seeing a small increase starting today, with even bigger changes possible in the future. The maximum monthly benefit for a family of three in most states will rise by $23, while states also take on a larger share of SNAP administrative costs. Starting today, states will be responsible for 75% of those costs. That's up from 50%. Analysts warn the higher costs could put pressure on state budgets and potentially lead to fewer services for SNAP participants. Well, you know, you can find almost anything on Facebook Marketplace, apparently even a stolen excavator.
0: A stolen excavator turning up for sale on Facebook Marketplace in Washington State. And investigators say the alleged seller didn't exactly make this one difficult to find. An employee at the company from where it was stolen spotted the listing and even recognized that the pictures were taken right across the street from the company's lot. Someone had spray painted over the logo and tried scraping off the vehicle identification number, but Pierce County Sheriff's Deputy Carly Capetto says they missed something.
1: But what was interesting is that there were still VIN numbers on the bucket that were not scraped off, and we were able to match all of those.
0: The excavator went back to its owner, and the 23-year-old suspected seller was arrested. Matt Murphy, Fox News.
3: Always miss that one extra detail. Good work catching on that one. Carnegie Mellon University is celebrating what it calls its largest donation in higher education history. Citadel Advisors CEO Ken Griffin has pledged $3 billion, that's billion with a B, to the school to continue its international reach and target societal challenges. Most of that gift will establish a CMU campus in Miami, where Griffin maintains his home and where he runs his company. Well, coming up on the business scene today, investors will be digesting initial jobless claims. They should be out right about now, and that release will be followed tomorrow by a big one. It'll be Friday's September jobs report. Nike will be reporting earnings after the closing bell today. Wednesday, of course, marked the end of the third quarter of the business year, and the S&P 500 and NASDAQ each advanced about 2% for the quarter, but the Dow lost almost 3%, including 443 points in trading yesterday. The S&P 500 fell 19, but the NASDAQ gained 63 points yesterday. Dow futures at this hour are up 172. S&P futures are up 25. NASDAQ futures are up 152, a little over half an hour ahead of the opening bell for today's trading session. And the price of oil has been up through the morning on the world markets, West Texas Intermediate, right now at $91.50 a barrel. U.S. Treasury yields hit their highest level in more than two decades today as a global bond sell-off deepened. The benchmark 10-year Treasury yield breached a level that was last seen in April of 2002, rising 4 basis points, according to data. The yield on the 30-year Treasury bond jumped 3 basis points to 5.67%. That's its highest level since July of 2002. If you're looking to pre-order Apple's first foldable phone, beware. Scams may be out looking for you. Malwarebytes reports that a fake pre-order page for the iPhone Duo has been discovered. The site resembles an Apple page, and it shows off a tab that offers $500 vouchers. However, the deceptive page reportedly uses a tool that can break into vulnerable iPhones, and that could thus let them steal sensitive data. Pre-orders for the iPhone Duo model don't start until the 16th of October and set to drop a week later. And again, stocks are up as we approach the final half hour of today's trading session. Looks like October may be off to a positive start. Dow futures up 167, S&P futures up 26, NASDAQ futures up 153. As we approach the final half hour of today's pre-market trading session for the first day of October 2026. And an update on our rainy weather and traffic coming up after the news break here on WKZO. Thanks for joining us this morning.
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24: I'm Larry Magid with the Connect Safely report. There's growing concern about whether increasingly powerful AI systems will always remain under human control. Anthropic recently disclosed incidents in which its Claude models during cybersecurity testing gained unauthorized access to real computer systems. And there has been recent public speculation about possible doomsday scenarios. Amidst growing calls for slowing down AI development, Anthropic has released Opus 5.5, which it says is the safest model yet. The company said that in testing, it was significantly less likely than earlier models to take actions outside of its instructions, including attempts to escape its testing environment. In the meantime, governments throughout the world are exploring ways to regulate AI while still allowing for innovation. With the Connect Safely report, I'm Larry Magid.
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3: It's 9 o'clock.
26: Praising the passengers who prevented a disaster in flight. I'm Dave Anthony, Fox News.
27: We could be sitting today in a 9/11 tragedy, mm-hmm. With bodies scattered in the desert, and they did because of the courage of these people.
26: Israeli Prime Minister Benjamin Netanyahu just told Fox the co-pilot who stabbed the captain and tried to crash the fly Dubai flight to Tel Aviv yesterday is from Oman and is under a terror investigation.
27: We know that he underwent Islamist radical indoctrination. That appears to be something we're gathering from the information, his personal information.
26: Now he's in custody after passengers intervened and stopped him. The injured pilot's in stable condition at a hospital. Two people are dead, two injured after a medevac helicopter crash near Catalina Island off California's coast last night. Another still missing, being searched for at sea. Krista Pike is still alive, but she wasn't supposed to be. The convicted murderer survived two injections that were supposed to be lethal last night in Tennessee.
28: Krista Gil Pike continued to blink on and off. She was smiling. She let out a couple of laughs during this process. I saw a tear roll down her right eye. And then she said, one spot is really throbbing.
26: Will Puckett was a media witness. Pike is now in a hospital. Tennessee's governor wants an investigation, postponing the next planned execution. The State Department of Corrections says they followed every step of the protocol. President Trump will hit the road today, trying to help Republicans keep control of Congress in the November elections.
29: The president kicking off his 32-day blitz in the Lone Star State. He's heading to the Peterbilt Motors factory in Denton today, where he'll be highlighting what he argues is a manufacturing boom.
26: Fox's Jackie Hunrick at the White House. After Texas, the president will hold a rally in Oklahoma. In a new AP poll, just 17% approve of the president's handling of the economy. And in a close Senate race in Michigan, a Fox News poll gives progressive Democrat Abdul El-Sayed a one-point lead over Republican Mike Rogers among likely voters. 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
7: The War Department is no longer woke. Secretary Pete Hegseth said in a State of the Force speech in Virginia, he says warrior ethos is the focus and the clowns are out and the cowboys are in.
8: The number crunchers say we've fired 10% of the generals and admirals across the force. And that number sounds about right.
7: And Hegseth says he's reduced military leadership by another 10%. Elon Musk is going to work at the Pentagon. The Tesla and SpaceX founder, who also led the controversial Doge government cutbacks, will lead a project to study the future of warfare.
9: The goal of Project Meridian, according to the Department of War, identifying the capabilities required to achieve absolute technological dominance on the next generation battlefield. The project will run for 120 days and culminate in an unclassified public report of its recommendations. Also leading the project, former House Speaker Newt Gingrich and defense tech billionaire Palmer Luckey. SpaceX and Luckey's Anduril already do business with the Pentagon, raising potential conflict of interest questions as they help identify future military needs. Lillian Wu, Fox News.
7: There's a new report from the Massachusetts Attorney General on priest sexual abuse.
10: The report is the result of a 7-year investigation and shows that more than 270 Catholic clerics sexually abused nearly 1,000 children in Fall River, Springfield, and Worcester, and that most of the abuse happened before 2002. The AG's office is calling on lawmakers to eliminate the statute of limitations for abuse civil claims. The Diocese of Worcester says it will study the report to see what improvements can be made. Fall River's bishop issued an apology to abuse survivors, and Springfield's bishop called the report, quote, humbling. Tanya J. Powers, Fox News.
7: A new unemployment report shows a very slight drop in first-time claims last week, down to 197,000. Tomorrow we'll get the monthly report detailing September's hiring and the new unemployment rate. On Wall Street, stock futures are rising. I'm Dave Anthony. This is Fox News.
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11: Kalamazoo Public Safety says the 18-year-old woman shot and killed Monday night was Amari Harris. They say she was killed in retaliation for the early Sunday morning murder of 49-year-old Latresa Brown. Two men have been arrested in the two homicides. Now, Harris was shot and killed in her home in the 1400 block of Fox Ridge Drive. Police arrested a 19-year-old man for her death Tuesday when they executed a search warrant at a home on East Court Street. They also arrested an 18-year-old man for Brown's killing yesterday afternoon. Their names have not been released pending their arraignments. The state Senate might be voting today on suspending Michigan's gas tax. The suspension would be for 90 days. The possibility of the vote prompted the Michigan Infrastructure and Transportation Association's board to hold an emergency meeting. The gas tax pays for road repairs. House Speaker Matt Hall of Richland says he doesn't want to vote on suspending it without replacing the revenue. State House Democrats want to replace that revenue with $600 million from the state's rainy day fund. Governor Gretchen Whitmer is urging Michiganders to vote no on Proposal 1, which calls for holding a constitutional convention. She says writing a new constitution would risk overturning a constitutional amendment passed in 2022 that legalized abortion.
12: Right now, Michigan Republicans are trying to open a constitutional convention, and their intentions are clear. They don't, you know, want to use this convention to expand rights. They want to use this convention to roll back and undermine women's reproductive freedom and other fundamental rights.
11: Weber says that freedom would be ripped away, endangering women and girls and making their health care more expensive and harder to access. Republican political consultant Dennis Lennox, however, supports voting yes on Proposal 1.
13: Michigan is too expensive. Our taxes are too high. We've lost local control over planning and zoning with data centers and solar farms. And our government is unaffordable.
11: The state's last constitutional convention was held in the early 1960s. Every 16 years, voters get asked if they want to hold another one. A Southfield law firm is taking a Detroit funeral home to court over what they call the reckless mishandling of human remains.
0: The family of Kimberly Moore says she was cremated without authorization before her family got to say goodbye. In her place, the lawsuit says another woman's body was dressed in Moore's clothes and wig and used as a prop for the gathering. That woman was Sandra Miller, and Sandra's children say they were first lied to about the mix-up. Here's Figer Law President James Harrington.
1: While Bianca was in one room, her asking questions and saying, no, this isn't Mama, this isn't my mom. Cecily and her family are in another room, and Bianca is placing eyelashes and trying to dress another person.
0: Five children are suing Hutchinson Funeral Home owner Jamie Hutchinson and Southern Michigan Cremation Services.
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11: Detroit rock star Jack White's Third Man Records will be releasing a special vinyl edition of U2's new album, Carnival de Luz, on November 13th. Irish rock band making that announcement yesterday. Third Man Records version will be on yellow vinyl. It'll be an independent record store edition. It is U2's 16th studio album. That's the latest from the WKZO Newsroom. I'm Mike Alarney. 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
3: Another gloomy one out there with overcast conditions and a solid chance of rain today. An isolated thunderstorm possible. Will be breezy this afternoon with a high right around 70. Showers tonight with low temperature right around 52. And eventually showers coming to an end tomorrow morning. Partial clearing during the afternoon with a high of 64. As we head into the weekend, lots of sunshine to look forward to with high temperatures in the 60s. I'm Storm Team 8 meteorologist Matt Kirkwood, tracking southwest Michigan's weather.
5: It is a rainy 64 degrees at WKZO. Rain light, some are seeing a little break in the weather, but some, especially in the northern reaches of our audience, are seeing some heavier showers, and there's a lot of rain still out over Lake Michigan, so we're not done with this quite yet. So expect wet driving conditions for the bulk of the day and into this evening and maybe into early tomorrow morning. Right now, things seem to be moving fine despite the conditions, with wet roadways maybe just a hair below posted speeds on our major highways, but no reported problems to speak of. So that's an update for now on WKZO Weather and Traffic.
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5: Thursday morning, October 1, 2026. A rainy wrap-up to September and a rainier start to our brand-new month, it appears. Ken Lanphier with you on WKZO. Again, weather and traffic updates coming up during this hour. Also, some stories making news on the entertainment front. We'll tell you what big-name celebrity just got married. Kim Komando is coming up at 9:30. Her morning tech update, she's going to talk about Flock cameras. We talked about that earlier this week with Kalamazoo County Sheriff Richard Fuller. Everybody's talking about those right now. And early numbers from the first trading session of the month on Wall Street coming up. Pardon me. And look at stories making news on the health beat. So much to get to this morning. Right now, though, off we go to Portage and Harding's Woodbridge location on Center Avenue in Portage for our weekly visit with Jessica, the wine consultant there. Good morning.
14: Good morning.
5: Thanks so much for joining us. Well, happy October 1st.
14: It is.
5: That's pretty exciting,
14: isn't it? I woke up this morning and looked at the calendar. I said, wow, that went by real fast.
5: Yes, it really did. Well, we got 31 big days of, a lot going on for celebrating fall and mulled wines, I bet, are about to take center stage here, aren't they, about this time of the fall?
14: They are. It's my favorite little treat when it's rainy like this, so I wanted to talk about them this morning. Traditional mulled wine is made from a dry red like a Malbec or a Grenache, but I like to mull fruit wines. My two favorite in particular are the Fen Valley Peach and the Round Barn Cranberry, and they're fantastic. You can make them by the mug, where you warm up the wine and then steep your mulling spices in. I just wrap mine in a little coffee filter and drop it in. Or you can simmer it on the stove with the whole package of the mulling spices. But be careful not to overcook it, because then you cook all the alcohol out of the wine. And then what's the point?
5: Exactly. What's the point?
3: Yeah, don't do that. Really cool thing is both of those wines are West Michigan products here.
14: Yes, they are. We do some beautiful fruit wines. That's why we're called the Fruit Belt. So stop in and pick up a couple bottles. It's great for trick-or-treating. If you're traveling with your children, put it in a travel mug. Or if you're handing out candy at home, it's just a nice thing to have.
3: And do we need a recipe for this? Do you have a recipe instructions for this, or do we know what to do with this?
14: No recipe.
3: Just, okay.
14: If you like it really spicy, add extra mulling spices, but you steep it like a tea bag.
3: Oh, sure.
14: So you take all the spices out before you drink it. I like mine a little bit lighter, so mine kind of turns out like pie, like a warm peach pie, or like a sweet tart cranberry pie.
3: We're visiting with Jessica, the wine consultant at Harding's Woodbridge on Thursday morning here on WKZO. And is the Hayride thing still going? The selfie station?
14: It is, actually. The drawing is November 23rd.
3: Okay.
14: So it's a $50 gift card. Stop in, take a selfie at our, air quotes, Hayride selfie station at the front of the store. Also on the 23rd is our big bourbon drop. So if you're a bourbon hunter and a collector, stop in that day because I'll have over 100 bottles with no purchase limit. So win a $50 gift card right before Thanksgiving and bring home a nice bottle of bourbon.
3: All right, good idea. And a good idea would be to stop by tomorrow at Harding's Woodbridge and do the selfie thing at the Hayride display because they're breaking out the grills tomorrow at Harding's Woodbridge. What's going on, Jessica?
14: We are. We're trying something new. We're going to grill burgers and brats from 11 to 1 tomorrow.
3: Oh, nice.
14: And the brats are house-made, so they're the brats from our meat department. They're delicious. So if you've had a craving for, you know, a final grill out of the summer, stop in and have lunch with us tomorrow.
3: All right. Tempting indeed. Got to find a way to work that into my schedule tomorrow. No doubt about it. Happening at Harding's Woodbridge location there on Center Avenue in Portage. Jessica's the wine consultant there and joins us on Thursdays for our conversation about food, wine, and more here on WKZO. And again, thank you so much and enjoy your upcoming weekend.
14: Thank you. Have a beautiful weekend.
3: Appreciate that. On Kalamazoo Mornings with Ken Lanphier on the first day of October.
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2: Another gloomy one out there with overcast conditions and a solid chance of rain today. An isolated thunderstorm possible. Will be breezy this afternoon with a high right around 70. Showers tonight with low temperature right around 52. And eventually showers coming to an end tomorrow morning. Partial clearing during the afternoon with a high of 64. As we head into the weekend, lots of sunshine to look forward to with high temperatures in the 60s. I'm Storm Team 8 meteorologist Matt Kirkwood tracking southwest Michigan's weather.
3: 64 in the rain currently at WKZO, and no particular issues other than the wet conditions on the roadways and maybe traffic moving a little bit slower than you're used to this time of morning. But we're winding down the busiest portion of the morning commute. Still a little bit slow around the construction area in downtown Kalamazoo. And speaking of that, just a reminder that starting at 8 o'clock tomorrow night, Friday night, through the weekend till 6 a.m. Monday, MDOT is going to close down eastbound I-94 at 35th Street. You're going to have to use the ramps to get through that section of eastbound 94. You'll go up and then you'll go down the other side of the 35th Street Bridge at the Galesburg exit. And because of that work that's going to be going on, pavement repair and other things to repair that bridge, 35th Street will be closed at eastbound I-94. Traffic will be detoured via MN Avenue, 40th Street, and East Michigan Avenue. Again, that starts at 8 o'clock tomorrow night through the upcoming weekend, reopening in time for the work week Monday morning at 6. For now, an update on WKZO weather and traffic.
4: It's officially Jalen Duren Day here in Detroit. After a long summer of strenuous negotiations, the Pistons center will be forced into a decision today about his future with the team. By midnight tonight, Duren will have to decide whether or not he wants to take the one-year qualifying offer and play for only $9.6 million this season, or if he will take the $200 million contract the Pistons have offered him. If he takes the qualifying offer, he will do so just so he can leave Detroit at the end of the season, if not sooner. In overnight NFL news, the Dallas Cowboys have traded a 2027 sixth-round pick and a 2028 second-round pick for Steelers cornerback Joey Porter Jr. The Lions were previously reported as being interested in Porter to solidify their secondary. And three of the four MLB wildcard series came to an end last night. The White Sox beat the Astros for their first playoff series win since 2005. They now face their division rival in the Cleveland Guardians. The Yankees blasted the Red Sox again 9-2, and the Padres beat the Cubs 4-1. I'm Brendan Shabath for the Michigan News Network.
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3: WKZO, Thursday, October 1. and a rainy 64 degrees. Rain will continue through the early hours tomorrow. By the time your alarm goes off tomorrow morning, most, if not all, of that rain should be over with. And looking forward to a better first weekend of October, at least from a weather standpoint, hopefully so. Updates first thing tomorrow morning on the weekend weather here on WKZO. Dow futures up over 100 points, S&P futures up 21, NASDAQ futures up 151. We're about 7.5 minutes away from the opening bell to start the first trading session of a brand new month on Wall Street, and we'll have some early numbers for you coming up here on WKZO.
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3: On WK. KZO Thursday morning in minutes, the latest on the Health Beat, news for your health, and a story about, well, if you're a GLP-1 fan and don't like to stick yourself with needles, well, there may be a new finding that you'll be interested in. We'll have the details coming up shortly here on WKZO. Meantime, on the entertainment scene, actor Jim Carrey has tied the knot with his girlfriend Min-A in a private ceremony in Los Angeles. That's according to a report from TMZ, sometimes reliable. They made their public debut as a couple as he accepted an honorary award at the Caesar Awards in Paris in February, though they had been spotted together privately as far back as 2022. Carey has been married twice in the past, for those keeping score at home. First marrying former actress and Comedy Store waitress Melissa Warner in 1987, and then later co-star with Dumb and Dumber Lauren Holly. They were married in 1996. Billy Joel has been giving fans an update on his health.
7: Billy Joel gave a health update during a call-in with fans on his Sirius XM channel this week, saying he's doing well following surgery to relieve some of the symptoms of normal pressure hydrocephalus. He told callers, "It sounds worse than it is," saying in part, "I'm okay. My balance isn't that good. Lost a little bit of my hearing, but that may have to do with my age, too. And the rock and roll life and the loud volume probably didn't help." The 77-year-old musician revealed in May of 2025 that he had been diagnosed with a brain condition in which cerebrospinal fluid builds up inside the skull and presses on the brain. He canceled several concerts and said he'd been told not to perform until he recovered. Michelle Polino, Fox News.
3: Meantime, Billy is celebrating the 50th anniversary of Turnstiles with a massive box set.

0: The collection will feature 54 previously unreleased demos, rarities, and live recordings. Ahead of its release, Joel has dropped a 1975 band demo of James. The 50th anniversary Turnstiles box set will be out December the 11th. I'm Mark Mayfield.
1: Game of Thrones gets its feature film premiere date.
2: The Targaryen dragons are hitting the big screen. Warner Brothers announcing that Game of Thrones Aegon's Conquest is set for theatrical release June 1st, 2029, marking the first feature film for the franchise that adapted author George R.R. Martin's world from the fantasy book series A Song of Ice and Fire. The film centers on his conquest of six of the seven kingdoms, with Dorne the exception. A Game of Thrones movie has been discussed for more than a decade, with talk dating back to 2013, 2 years after the series adaptation of A Song of Ice and Fire first premiered on HBO. Michelle Polino, Fox News.
1: And Disney's Magic Kingdom is marking a milestone today.
2: Walt Disney World marks 55 years today when the Magic Kingdom opened its gates October 1st, 1971. The resort debuted with one theme park and two hotels, the Contemporary and the Polynesian. 5 years after Walt Disney's death, today it's a sprawling Florida destination with four theme parks. To celebrate, Disney is rolling out a 55th anniversary collection. 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Michelle Polino, Fox News.
1: And that's what's new in the entertainment world for Thursday, October 1 at WKZO.
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8: In the newsroom, I'm Michael Arning. Coming up, Portage Public Safety arresting a homeowner on an open murder charge after he stabbed a suspect that he caught breaking into a car in his driveway early Wednesday morning. That story and more are coming up.
9: Flock, the surveillance camera company, has had a difficult summer, and fall is not looking good either. A tsunami of bad but mostly true press has more than half the entire country hating Flock. 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In the midst of all its bad PR, Flock CEO Garrett Langley is running around claiming that Flock, and these are his exact words, has helped clear just over a million crimes in America. But is that really true? CBS investigated and couldn't seem to get a straight answer. When pressed, Flock's PR spokesman, Paris Lubel, will say only that Flock supported more than a million investigations. Supported is a long, long way from solving crimes. Bottom line, this is not the way to build back confidence, Flock. Stay up to date the easy way with my free newsletter, GetKim.com. 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
12: A Portage man has been arrested on an open murder charge after he told police that he stabbed a suspect that he caught. Breaking into a car in his driveway early yesterday morning. 51-year-old Roy James Jr. of Kalamazoo.

0: KZO's Ken Delaney has details.
1: KDPS says the man was arrested on suspicion of murder, felony firearm, and possession of a stolen vehicle. Following the arrest, investigators executed a search warrant in the 1000 block of Douglas Avenue, where they recovered a firearm and additional evidence related to the homicide. Suspect's name will not be released until he's formally arraigned later this week. Their investigation began around 4:15 Sunday morning when KDPS officers were dispatched to a home on the 100 block of Reed Avenue for a report of a shooting. Officers arrived and found 49-year-old Latresha Brown suffering from gunshot wounds. They began life-saving measures before she was transported to a local hospital, where she later died from her injuries. KDPS tells us the investigation remains ongoing, and anyone with information is asked to contact their department. Ken Delaney reporting.
0: KDPS also arrested an 18-year-old man for Brown's killing yesterday afternoon. Michigan is one of seven states where survivors need to pay for their own personal protection order. Those cost up to $100. The price can prevent up to 20% of them from getting served. Law enforcement, domestic violence advocates, and survivors gathering Wednesday, calling on the state legislature to pass a series of bipartisan bills to make PPOs free. Alita Wellington, a legal representative with the YWCA Kalamazoo, reflected on conversations that she's had with survivors.
2: They'll come to me and they'll present their issues, and I say, would you like to do a police report? Would you like to? And I'll give them the options. And they'll say, will he be arrested if I do a PPO? And I say, not necessarily, but if he does act and do anything against what's ordered, there's repercussions that are enforceable, and I can end up with a violation that lands them in jail, for example.
0: Research shows survivors with PPOs are 80% less likely to experience additional violence from their abuser. The skilled trades gap is growing as incoming workers fail to match industry demand.
3: Some of it has to do with potential workers that don't know where to start, as guidance counselors also face challenges helping students navigate these paths. Maria Flynn is president and CEO of Jobs for the Future and said there's urgency on the local, state, and federal level to address this issue.
4: In Michigan, you know, it's also an example of where we really need to be thinking about building a pipeline of young workers, because even though right now 700,000 people in Michigan work in the skilled trades, but that workforce has already lost about 25,000 workers since 2019.
3: The report found challenges that start in high school, as their guidance counselors often recommend a four-year degree, while only one in four recommend an apprenticeship. Ryan Recker for the Michigan News Network.
0: Among the over 20,000 people deleted from the state's sex offender registry after ruling by the Michigan Supreme Court is convicted child molester Larry Nassar. He pled guilty to molesting children and young adult female athletes, was sentenced between 40 and 175 years in prison in January 2018. His crimes, however, happened before 2011, and that is a cutoff year for sex offenders to appear on the registry now. That's the latest from the WKZO Newsroom. I'm Mike Alarney. 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
5: News, I'm Angelo Bavaro. New details after passengers on board a flight to Israel helped stop an apparent hijacking attempt.
6: We know after the co-pilot stabbed the captain of the flight, the jet plummeted more than 14,000 feet. The injured pilot had the wherewithal to open the cockpit door. That's when the passengers jumped into action, making their way into the cockpit, subduing the pilot who was attempting to crash the jet.
5: Fox's Trey Yingst. President Trump turning on midterm mode in Texas.
7: The president kicking off his 32-day blitz in the Lone Star State. He's heading to the Peterbilt Motors factory in Denton today, where he'll be highlighting what he argues is a manufacturing boom.
5: Fox's Jackie Heinrich. Elon Musk taking on a new role in the Trump administration, this time helping the Pentagon select weapons and tech for troops. 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
8: Another gloomy one out there with overcast conditions and a solid chance of rain today. An isolated thunderstorm possible. Will be breezy this afternoon with a high right around 70. Showers tonight with low temperature right around 52. And eventually showers coming to an end tomorrow morning. Partial clearing during the afternoon with a high of 64. As we head into the weekend, lots of sunshine to look forward to with high temperatures in the 60s. I'm Storm Team 8 meteorologist Matt Kirkwood tracking southwest Michigan's weather.
9: Cloudy showers remain and will stick around, as Matt mentioned, right on through the night, hopefully over by the time tomorrow morning.

0: dawns. 64 degrees currently at WKZO. But despite the conditions out there, we're moving pretty well on our area roadways. Maybe a little slower than usual on some of the highways where the rain's coming down a little heavier. But our downtown Kalamazoo, downtown Battle Creek, 94 traffic between Kalamazoo and Battle Creek, all moving pretty well. We've had no reports of major problems or crashes so far this morning. So that's a look at WKZO weather and traffic.
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0: Welcome to October. How do you like the new month so far? A little bit wet, I would say. A lot wet. Ken Lanfear on WKZO. And our first day of the brand new month involves a lot of rain. We've already had a lot over the past day or so, and there's still more to come before all this spins out of our hair by early tomorrow morning. And hopefully paving the way for a nice weekend, because we've got a lot going on this weekend. We've been talking about some of those events, including the Mac and Cheese event in Texas Corners, which is coming up on Saturday. More on the weather and traffic coming up here before we wrap up at 10 this morning. By the way, the Feeding Broncos organization on the campus of Western Michigan University will be doing just that. Feeding Broncos and other college students around the area. And what a treat they have for tonight at Canley Chapel on the WMU campus. The free dinner service for college students in our area with a valid student ID will be serving up a prime rib dinner, along with baked chicken as a possibility, baked potato, and all the good things that go with it. At Canley Chapel, pick that up between 5 and 6 tonight. College students, pass the word along to maybe college students you know who may want to take advantage of a prime rib or baked chicken dinner tonight at Canley Chapel on the Western Michigan University campus, part of the Feeding Broncos service during this school year. Wall Street is off to a positive start for this first trading session of the brand new month. The Dow is up almost 100 points right now at 51,000. S&P is up 15, the NASDAQ up 83. In the first minutes of trading for this first day of October 2027. More on the markets and the business world coming up here on WKZO. Meantime, on the Health Beat this morning, there's new guidelines to help identify iron deficiency in people as an effort to highlight what's a problem for many females. Past studies show about 40% of teen girls and young women have low levels of iron. The American Society of Hematology is offering guidelines for the first time to standardize the diagnosis of iron deficiency. Health experts hope this will lead more females to seek treatment. The new guidelines make it easier for someone to be diagnosed. Well, if you are a little bit freaked out by seeing TV commercials of people sticking themselves with needles, taking their GLP-1 medication, but you're wondering how you could do that without the needles, well, here's some new findings that may be of interest to you.
5: Novo Nordisk released data from a study showing patients who switch from weight loss injections to its daily Wegovy pill continue to lose weight. The data, collected through the Roe Telepath platform for the Octane study, involved some 200 participants and showed those who switched to the once-daily oral semaglutide lost an average of 4.1% of their body weight over 3 months. The average reduction, 8.8 pounds, based on an average starting weight of nearly 222 pounds. Semaglutide is the active ingredient in Wegovy as well as Ozempic. The findings were presented in Milan, Italy, at a meeting of the European Association for the Study of Diabetes. Lillian Wu, Fox News.
0: Well, it is October, and as most people know, October is Breast Cancer Awareness Month.
6: The International Health Campaign was started in 1985 to promote mammography as a way to fight the deadly disease. The World Health Organization says in 2024, over 2 million women worldwide were diagnosed with breast cancer, and over 690,000 died from the disease. Breast cancer can affect women at any age after puberty and can appear in women with no specific risk factors. Many communities around the U.S. will be offering free mammogram screening events and mobile clinics during Breast Cancer Awareness Month. I'm Tammy Trujillo.
0: And a new flu vaccine offers more protection for people older than 50. It uses the same technology that created the vaccines for COVID-19. Doctors at the University of Washington Medicine say it's 30% more effective than the standard vaccine. That's especially important for people older than 50 because their bodies don't create as many antibodies. The new vaccine is called Amflusiva. It's carried at most CVS and Walgreens pharmacy locations. Today's American Red Cross Blood Drive is being held in Kalamazoo at the Urban Alliance, and the address is 1009 East Stockbridge Avenue in Kalamazoo, and it'll begin at 10:45 and run until 4 o'clock this afternoon. Again, that's at the Urban Alliance for today's American Red Cross Blood Drive, 1009 East Stockbridge Avenue, 10:45 a.m. to 4 p.m. To have more information about this, maybe reserve a spot for you to donate today, visit redcrossblood.org.
7: This is Fox on Health. A cheese recall, and it follows a multi-state breakout of bacterial contamination. The Food and Drug Administration says that 4 grass-fed raw milk cheeses made by the Sierra Nevada graziers are being called back after illnesses were reported related to E. coli contamination. The 4 recalled raw milk cheeses are Sierra Nevada's raw medium cheddar cheese, raw sharp cheddar, raw Monterey Jack cheese, and raw jalapeno Jack cheese. The FDA says more than a dozen people have been reported sickened from these cheeses, with several hospitalized. The states with cases are in California, Colorado, Georgia, Kentucky, Michigan, Nevada, Oregon, Tennessee, and Utah. The FDA is investigating the illnesses to see if other products may be potentially affected. These products have a long shelf life. Consumers should check refrigerators and should not eat them. Throw them away or return them to the place of purchase for a full refund. For more health news, go to foxnewshealth.com. 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
9: I'm Jay Dennis. Charges now pending against both parents of a toddler who brought a gun to a Wayne County daycare. Police in Canton were called Monday after a toddler was found in possession of a loaded gun. One parent is apparently a police officer from a neighboring jurisdiction. A Grand Rapids man accused of torturing his girlfriend over several days. According to court documents, Derek Adams began kicking and punching his girlfriend after she received a phone call that he thought was from an ex-boyfriend. He allegedly stripped her and poured water on her face until she couldn't breathe and then strangled her. The abuse lasted for days. She eventually convinced him to free her and take her to a mall. She escaped and called for help. Dozens gathered in Marquette on Wednesday for Orange Shirt Day, an event to memorialize Indigenous children who were forcibly taken from their families and sent to boarding schools to assimilate to American culture. Many schools subjected children to harsh discipline, neglect, and abuse. Michigan had 8 such schools. I'm Jay Dennis for the Michigan News Network.
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12: Another gloomy one out there with overcast conditions and a solid chance of rain today. An isolated thunderstorm possible. Will be breezy this afternoon with a high right around 70. Showers tonight with low temperature right around 52. And eventually showers coming to an end tomorrow morning. Partial clearing during the afternoon with a high of 64. As we head into the weekend, lots of sunshine to look forward to with high temperatures in the 60s. I'm Storm Team 8 meteorologist Matt Kirkwood tracking southwest Michigan's weather.
0: Cloudy, breezy, and definitely wet. Showers continue across the region and will remain with us through the afternoon, evening, and into the overnight. And 64 degrees at WKZO. Wet roadways, of course, for your travels through the day today. But we've had no significant issues because of the rain, because most of it's been a little bit on the light side, just a few moderate downpours here and there. And no issues to report on as far as major travel problems, delays, or crashes. So that's the latest WKZO weather and traffic update. And in sports, the final piece of the Major League Baseball Division Series puzzle will be put into place tonight in Atlanta. The Atlanta Braves and the Philadelphia Phillies will play a winner-take-all Game 3 in their wild card playoff series. After the Phillies came from behind to take Game 2 yesterday afternoon in extra innings by a score of 4-3. The winner faces the Los Angeles Dodgers starting this weekend in the NLDS. The other National League series wrapped up with a two-game sweep by the San Diego Padres as they ousted the Chicago Cubs with a 4-1 win, and both of the American League wild card series finished with two-game sweeps as well. The Chicago White Sox sweeping out the Houston Astros with a 7-3 win, and they'll face the Cleveland Guardians on Saturday to begin the ALDS, while the New York Yankees will face the Tampa Bay Rays Saturday after they swept out the Boston Red Sox with a 9-2 win last night. And week four of the NFL season begins in Cleveland tonight as the Browns play host to their AFC North rival Pittsburgh Steelers on Thursday night football. Both teams entering the game atop their division at 2-1. And that's the latest WKZO weather and traffic and the latest in sports for a Thursday morning.
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19: 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Wall Street opening with stocks higher this month. It comes as AI-related stocks have seen a surge to open the new month. NVIDIA, AMD, and Broadcom all higher in early trading. Alphabet shares up around 2%. The Dow right now is at 50,895, down 1087. S&P 500's up 17, NASDAQ up 102. In the opening half hour of today's trading session, a fresh reading on the job market suggesting employees continue to hold off on a surge of layoffs.
20: There's another encouraging report on the job market. New claims for unemployment benefits declined by 1,000 last week to 197,000. Economists were expecting a slight increase. Also, fewer people remained on benefits in the week ending September 19th. Continuing claims declined 11,000 to 1.7 million, the lowest level since April of 2023. The monthly employment report is released on Friday. Economists are expecting to see 90,000 jobs created in September, with the unemployment rate remaining at 4.1% for the third month in a row. Ginny Cosolda, Fox News.
19: Well, September's behind the stock market. It's historically a weak month for stocks, and stocks are starting off mixed in this October session that's just underway. The Dow is down 1087, S&P 500 and NASDAQ are up at this hour. And that is the latest from the Business Desk, and I'm Ken Lanfear. Thursday, October 1. Be safe in the wet conditions, and we'll be back to talk about the weekend first thing tomorrow at 6 on WKZO.
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4: Why did he attack his co-pilot and try to crash the plane? I'm Dave Anthony, Fox News. That is the big question the day after in Israel.
5: It looks like he had been radicalized. I think it's too early to say whether he had any connections with Iran or with anyone else.
4: Prime Minister Benjamin Netanyahu also tells Fox the captain who was stabbed is a hero for opening the cockpit door despite being wounded and covered in blood as the plane started plunging, letting passengers see what happened, and they came to his rescue, subdued the attackers, stabilized the plane, and allowed off-duty pilots to safely land it in Saudi Arabia.
5: These guys are regular civilians, and they did a job. I'm not sure that my team could have done any better. I'm not sure they could have done what they did. They're superheroes, and they saved the day.
4: The injured pilot is stable after surgery. We're still waiting for an update on the condition of a convicted murderer in Tennessee, hospitalized after surviving an execution last night.
24: Krista Pike was supposed to be killed, the first woman to be executed in Tennessee in more than 200 years. She was given initially a lethal dose of pentobarbital. The curtains were drawn, and she was heard to say her arm was burning. It felt like her arm was going to burst. They gave her a second dose of the lethal drug. That's all they have. That's all they're allowed to give. And she complained more about that and was heard about an hour later snoring.
4: Fox's Steve Harrigan. A search at sea continues near the California coast for a patient on a medevac flight missing after the helicopter crashed after taking off from Catalina Island. Two others were killed, two more wounded. President Trump will go to Texas, then hold a rally in Oklahoma tonight, campaigning for Republicans in their push to keep control of Congress.
25: All I want to do is make speeches and go to states and fight for Republicans and fight for common sense.
4: A Fox News poll gives a progressive Democrat in Michigan a slight edge in a close Senate race. Abdul El-Sayed leads Republican Mike Rogers by 1 point among likely voters. 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
4: There is selling to start a new month and quarter. The Dow is down 238 points. The NASDAQ is falling 46. The S&P 500 losing about 19 points. We got a job market update this morning.
20: New claims for unemployment benefits declined by 1,000 last week to 197,000. Economists were expecting a slight increase. Also, fewer people remained on benefits in the week ending September 19th. Continuing claims declined 11,000 to 1.7 million, the lowest level since April of 2023. The monthly employment report is released on Friday. Ginny Cosolda, Fox News.
4: The price of oil is up 1%, but gas keeps moving lower. Regular down 2 more cents today. AAA's national average now at $4.41 per gallon. Diesel dropped 3 pennies this morning. It's now $6.38. President Trump is crediting Alaska's Republican Senator Dan Sullivan for a new energy project in that state.
7: This is a man that worked with me by shoulder to shoulder.
8: Sullivan is running a very tight race against Democratic challenger and former Congresswoman Mary Peltola. Sullivan and other Alaska officials joined President Trump in the Oval Office for an announcement that South Korea is investing $54 billion to help complete a natural gas pipeline to connect a gas field to an export terminal. At the White House, Jared Halpern, Fox News.
4: In the baseball playoffs, the Yankees take out a rival.
9: Bellinger, right field, Abreu back at the wall. It is out of here!
4: Cody Bellinger helped power New York to the next round, beating and eliminating Boston 9-2 on NBC. The Chicago White Sox knocked Houston out, beating the Astros 7-3. Chicago's other team, the Cubs, though, KO'd by the San Diego Padres 4-1. Philadelphia stayed alive, beating Atlanta 4-3, and the Braves and Phillies will play again tonight. The winner advances. I'm Dave Anthony. This is Fox.
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11: Kalamazoo Public Safety says the 18-year-old woman shot and killed Monday night was Amare Harris, and they say she was killed in retaliation for the early Sunday morning murder of 49-year-old LaTresa Brown. Two men have been arrested in both homicides. Harris was shot and killed in her home in the 1400 block of Fox Ridge Drive. Police arrested a 19-year-old man for her death Tuesday when they executed a search warrant at a home on East Cork Street. They arrested an 18-year-old man for Brown's killing Wednesday afternoon. The names of the suspects have not yet been released. A Walker dad is in the Kent County Jail after he was charged with one count of second-degree child abuse. 20-year-old Kamari Johnson accused of abusing his 8-week-old baby. Doctors found the baby suffered internal injuries and had several broken bones when Johnson took the baby to Helen DeVos Children's Hospital September 10th. I'm Michael Arney, WKZO News.
12: Another gloomy one out there with overcast conditions and a solid chance of rain today. An isolated thunderstorm possible. Will be breezy this afternoon with a high right around 70. Showers tonight with low temperature right around 52. And eventually showers coming to an end tomorrow morning. Partial clearing during the afternoon with a high of 64. As we head into the weekend, lots of sunshine to look forward to with high temperatures in the 60s. I'm Storm Team 8 meteorologist Matt Kirkwood, tracking southwest Michigan's weather.

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0: 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Here's Michigan's Michael Patrick Shields.
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5: Five shots and she's still alive. Well, that's a line from The Godfather, of course. But in reality, in Tennessee, the governor is ordering an investigation into the failed execution of a death row inmate named Krista Pike. She's 50 years old. She was set to be executed, and it's for a crime she committed when she was a teenager. And they finally got around through, I guess, all the appeals and so forth to send her for a lethal injection. Now, she protested, and she said, "I'm a Buddhist, so I don't want medicine. Can I have a firing squad instead? And can it be an all-woman firing squad?" Well, they declined that, apparently. And so, and at the last minute, within 2 hours of her planned execution, she got a stay of execution, meaning, hey, it's off for the moment. And they said, "Hey, everybody, you know, stay in the area because it's going to be a short one." And the Supreme Court did, in fact, confirm that she could be injected and that it would be over. Party it. That's it. Check out. So, at midnight last night, as I understand it, they sent her to the execution chamber. And two times the curtains were lowered. It sounds very dramatic, doesn't it? I mean, they have witnesses who are there to watch, maybe say goodbye. Maybe some of them are there who were from the victim's family who want to see it happen. But twice, apparently, the lethal injection failed. And so the governor says, "What in the world happened here?" Because can you imagine psychologically you're laying there, all right? You've been in a surgery, right? You know, and they say, "All right, just count down from 100 and we'll give you the anesthetic or anesthesia or whatever that stuff is called." And yeah, by the time you get to 95 or so, you're sleeping. Well, that's what I imagine this is like, except I know it's not quite as calm. Because, you know, your heart stops and your breathing stops, but you're supposedly under, you don't feel it. I don't know. Two times this happened, and I don't know how far it went. Like, did she realize or what, you know, how much did it work? How little did it work? All that. But she was going to be the first woman executed in Tennessee in more than 200 years. She committed a heinous murder when she was 18 years old, and she basically killed a woman that she thought was canoodling with her boyfriend. But she tortured her first, and she had some people help her, you know, run cover while she carved a pentagram into her chest and, you know, killed her like with a big piece of concrete after she tortured her. And by the way, this woman got away once and she's caught her again and tortured her some more. So part of her appeal was that she was sexually abused as a young person, and that's why she acted like such a maniac. So this is the thing these days. Are you excused of killing people, as we saw in the Lindsay Clancy trial, because you yourself had mental issues or tortures done to yourself? It's a serious question. And one that I don't have an answer for. I don't know what to think, really. It's just horrible. So anyway, that's the skinny there. Meanwhile, two good people are dead after a medical helicopter with five on board crashed off Catalina Island in California just after takeoff, 8 p.m. Pacific time, and the others were taken to a hospital. The helicopter is under 240 feet of water, so they're waiting for the sun to come up to try to recover it and maybe figure out what happened. But God, sometimes you wonder, God, why would you do something like that? Why would you allow something like that to happen? A medical helicopter. What about the, you know, just absolute horror of the people inside that thing? The Lord has given me a well-instructed tongue to know the word that sustains the weary. He wakens me morning by morning, wakens my ear to listen like one being instructed. Be careful who you take your instruction from, or maybe be inspired by whoever you take your instruction from, because President Trump is hitting the campaign trail, pushing his economic record as he tries to generate momentum for the midterm elections for the Republicans. He's going to Denton, Texas today to talk to workers at the Peterbilt Motors factory, and Friday he'll be in Mobile, Alabama. And they have a new $4 billion bridge there that he's going to have the groundbreaking of. And so good luck. You know, the media will tell you about his economic record, and he will tell you about his economic record, and I suppose there'll be two very different versions. We will talk a little bit later with Paul Eisenstein from Headlight News. He's an automotive writer, and he says one of the latest moves by the Trump administration is going to cost you money. Why? We're going to go to the skies, too, with Lieutenant Colonel Alan Bullitt Campbell, who flew in the Air Force. He's an airline captain. He was for 37 years with Delta. We'll find out about, oh, what possibly could have gone on in that flight from Dubai to Israel that had to land in Saudi Arabia because the co-pilot apparently was a jihadist, and he attacked the other captain with a knife. And there were other pilots deadheading on board who saw what was going on, and they went up and saved the airplane after it plunged 17,000 feet. They were trying to do a 9-11. The guy was trying to do a 9-11, apparently. What is the truth? Because, you know, in the same day yesterday, I saw the hero who saved the airplane standing with Benjamin Netanyahu. It all seemed to happen so fast. What happened and why? And we will also speak with a scholar on the anti-Jewish hatred, who was going to weigh in on this. Dr. Heather Zack will be here, too, and we'll take to the couch and find out why some of these horrible things happen in our life. A horrible thing happened there, too, yesterday as the New York Yankees have advanced after sweeping the Red Sox. Holy cow, 9-2. Wasn't it 9-0 the first game? Something like that. The Yankees just destroyed the Red Sox in two games of the three-game series, and so now they move on and play the Tampa Rays for game one. Also, the White Sox swept the Astros, and so Chicago will now play the Cleveland Guardians on Saturday, and those are the teams that have advanced. The Padres have also moved forward. They swept the Chicago Cubs, and they get Milwaukee. In Saturday, Braves and Phillies are going to play a winner-take-all game today, and the winner gets the Dodgers. Congratulations. Baseball has been very, very good to me. The state Senate might vote on suspending Michigan's gas tax for 90 days because the gas costs so much right now. We'll talk more about that. And Governor Whitmer would like you to vote no on Proposal 1. We've heard varying opinions on this program from people who support it and people who don't. You know, the idea of having a constitutional convention and rewriting our Constitution. But the reason the governor doesn't want you to do it is she thinks that it'll end abortion freedom in Michigan. God forbid. MPS, through the AT&T microphones, welcome to Thursday.
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0: What would you ask the Pope if you could ask the Pope anything, if he had a little chat with you, maybe sitting at the White Sox game or in St. Peter's Basilica? What would you ask him if you were at Castle Gandolfo about to play a little tennis for the weekend? Well, I find it curious. I've come across some audio of an NBC reporter who went so far as to put words into the Holy Father's mouth. No, I'm quite serious about it. I mean, you might say that I'm being fussy. But, you know, when the Pope speaks, it's usually a very thoughtful and serious kind of conversation. Less and less so over the years as he stands on the airplane sometimes and answers questions in a candid fashion. But let's take this NBC reporter who in two cases here kind of put words in the Pope's mouth. And the first one here, he talks about the United States, and he asks the Pope, well, you hear the question. Here it is.
1: Before we go, okay. Will Americans see you soon in America?
2: They will see me there. By coincidence, today we were looking at the calendar for the next couple of years. Nothing is set in stone yet, but I certainly hope to be there soon.
1: But next couple of years, I heard you. Your Holiness.
0: No, you didn't hear him. He didn't say that at all. He's like, next couple of years, I heard you, I gotcha. But he didn't say that. The Pope said, well, by coincidence, we were looking at the calendar and nothing is set in stone. And, you know, I heard what you said. Am I being too fussy about it? Let's hear it one more time.
1: Before we go, okay. Will Americans see you soon in America?
2: They will see me there. By coincidence, today we were looking at the calendar for the next couple of years. Nothing is set in stone yet, but I certainly hope to be there soon.
1: But next couple of years, I heard you. Your Holiness.
0: He said, I hope to be there soon. He didn't say I would be there soon. Your Holiness. I heard you. Okay, here's another one here. He asks the Pope. Okay, here's my case with this one. He asks the Pope, why do you love the USA, or what do you love about the USA? How does he know the Pope loves anything about the USA? It seems to me to be a very presumptive question to put words in the Holy Father's mouth.
1: What do you love about America?
2: So many things. In a sense, speaking about principles, what America stands for, the sense of freedom, the sense of opportunity, the sense of having invited for generations people from around the world to be part of America. I come from a family that my grandparents were immigrants. On my mother's side, we have people who were both slaves and slave owners. There's a history of if you will, growing up and the kind of experience that helps me to recognize myself one of the greatest wealths of the United States. And I continue to hold the principles that have been a part of being American for so many years, that will continue.
0: Okay, so he got lucky. The Pope loves a lot of things about America. But what if he said, I don't love anything about America? Just to put words in his mouth. That's Tom Lamas, by the way, from NBC, I think it is. MPS with you. Harvey Weinstein is second-guessing his defense. The Hollywood producer, who's locked up in jail because a lot of women said he abused his power, said he wanted to testify, but his lawyers advised it against it because it would get him into trouble on cross-examination. And now he's saying, well, Johnny Depp got up there and, you know, he exonerated himself. And his defense now, he's saying, everywhere I turned, because of what I did, women were attracted to me. And you say, I've seen what he looks like. But listen, here's the thing. He says, I'm not saying they were attracted to me like Brad Pitt physically. Probably the opposite. But there was definitely an attraction to power. So I know you would say he's a monster, but think about it for just a second, why it might be confusing to a Neanderthal type like that. Women knew if they were nice to him, they'd probably get a better shake. That's what he's saying. He said, it's a life sentence for me. It's a dark and painful secret that ate away my spirit. Well, that's what one of his accusers said, but Harvey Weinstein uses the same phrase. It's a life sentence, he says. He's very ill anyway, But sometimes going into the mind of someone and understanding what their motivation might have been is instructive in the future. If you're in that situation, you're a powerful situation, people seem to throw themselves at you, that doesn't mean that you can take advantage of them. Who am I to judge? But who am I to say? I'm not preaching. I'm just saying here, hearing it the lesson. Now, Diddy, Sean Combs, he's in jail, but apparently he's having a pretty good time. Pretty pampered life, according to NBC News. He gets thousands of dollars a month in the prison somehow. It's a low-security correctional facility in southern New Jersey, and he gets massages, Hennessy, and girlfriends who send nude photos. So he's just, you know, sort of chilling. The process of getting a passport is changing. You don't have to go anymore and get your picture taken at the Kinko's. Do they even have Kinko's anymore? You know what I mean. Now it's just going to be all digital. You take your own picture. So you can take it as many times as you want. Make sure you get the right shot. Secretary of State Marco Rubio has put this in play. You know, when you get the picture and you're like, do you mind if we take it again? You wonder if they're going to get frustrated. Well, in this case, you'll be able to do it yourself. Vanity Fair writes that Gavin Newsom, the governor of California, is ready for his next act. Will the Democrats give him a chance? He is saying that he wants to be president, and Bill Clinton is his spirit animal. So when you see Gavin Newsom, you can see Bill Clinton. What do you make of that? Stay tuned. It's MPS through the AT&T microphones.
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0: Tim Golding, the Michigan Director for Americans for Prosperity.
7: In the last 8 years, we have been trending in absolutely the wrong direction. Every one of these metrics, outbound moves, we're at the bottom. More people are leaving the state than coming in. We've given almost $5 billion away in corporate handouts in the last several years, and with less than 10% of the jobs that were promised to this state, everything's pointing in the wrong direction.
0: Meanwhile, the U.S. Senate failed to advance a ban on stock trading in the U.S. Congress by a vote of 53-47. It was the Stop Insider Trading Act. It was passed by the House of Representatives, but not by the Senate. Curious and interesting, isn't that? And if you're planning to cash out in Florida, you might have to pack your patience. 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
10: A Portage man has been arrested on an open murder charge after he told police that he stabbed a suspect he caught breaking into a car in his driveway. Happened early Wednesday morning. 51-year-old Roy James Jr. of Kalamazoo was killed in the driveway on Cedar Crafts Avenue just after 3 a.m. when the homeowner says he confronted him about the break-in. Now, James pulled a knife during their fight. The homeowner used it to stab him. The name of the 54-year-old has not yet been released. Among the more than 20,000 people deleted from the state's sex offender registry after a ruling by the Michigan Supreme Court is convicted child molester Larry Nassar. He pled guilty to molesting children and young adult female athletes, was sentenced between 40 and 175 years in prison in January 2018. His crimes happened before 2011. That's the cutoff year for sex offenders to appear on the registry now. Mike Alarney, WKZO News.
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11: I'm Jay Dennis, and Kalamazoo police have 2 men in custody over a pair of shootings they believe to be connected. An 18-year-old suspect arrested in connection with the Sunday shooting of 49-year-old Latricia Brown and a 19-year-old arrested for the killing on Monday of 18-year-old Amore Harris. According to investigators, Harris may have been killed in retaliation for Brown's death. A Monroe area woman headed to jail after allegedly threatening her ex-boyfriend with a gun. The Monroe Police Department says a man in his 30s came in on Monday morning to report that his ex followed and confronted him, threatening him with a gun. Officers found the woman nearby and an unlicensed handgun in her car. Michigan's deer archery season begins today and runs through November 14th. Michigan State Police asking drivers to stay vigilant out there. During bow hunting season, deer are more active at dawn and dusk, and drivers should slow down, stay alert, and avoid swerving. I'm Jay Dennis for the Michigan News Network.
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17: Another gloomy one out there with overcast conditions and a solid chance of rain today. An isolated thunderstorm possible. Will be breezy this afternoon with a high right around 70. Showers tonight with low temperature right around 52, and eventually showers coming to an end.

0: What are you driving today? General Motors says affordability is still a focus when it comes to its product portfolio, but not by focusing solely on the entry-level vehicles. Duncan Aldred, the Senior Vice President of North America, was on stage at the Automotive News Congress event, which was held at the GM headquarters in Detroit at Hudson's there. And they want to retain their lead with their largest, most profitable vehicles, so they made big investments to expand full-size utility vehicle production in the U.S., and apparently they have a lot of customer demand for the Equinox and the Cadillac Escalade, and so they've upgraded some of their priciest vehicles too, the Sierra and the Silverado, and he said last year we sold 700,000 vehicles around the $30,000 line in the small SUV segment, which is one of the biggest, most critical segments in the market. We love to talk about cars here in Michigan and just in general. So we turn to Paul Eisenstein, the world's leading automotive journalist, contributing editor at headlight.news, who we find in the western part of Canada today. Welcome to the airwaves, and thank you for being here.
1: Hey, it's good to be back. Thank you, Michael.
0: Are you ride and driving out there, or what are you up to?
1: Yeah, I am, and it's an appropriate vehicle considering the reality of what we're facing these days with ridiculously high fuel prices with no end in sight. What I'm driving, or what I will be driving in a matter of hours, is the new Kia EV3. It's a small, affordable, reasonably good range battery electric vehicle.
0: Interesting that you say that, because back in Michigan, the state Senate might vote today on suspending the gas tax for 90 days. This was prompted by the Michigan Infrastructure and Transportation Association had an emergency meeting. However, in the House, the Speaker Matt Hall says he doesn't want to vote on that without some way to replace the revenue, because that's what pays for the road repairs. So they want to go, the Democrats do, into the rainy day fund in order to do this.
1: Well, we certainly need to make up any revenue that that we would give up. That's quite a bit of money. And our roads, well, they've gotten a lot better than they were, but they still need a lot of maintenance. And the reality is, even if we suspended all of the fuel tax, federal and state, it would still leave us with pretty darn expensive fuel. You know, everybody's desperate to try to find something to make it look like they're doing something. But the only way that we're going to bring fuel prices down is to end the war in Iran and try to settle some of the other issues that are going on, including Ukraine and the new battle between the Houthis in Yemen and the Saudis, because oil supplies are disrupted as a result of Trump's wars.
0: That sounds like a house without a key, if you know what I mean, by this stage, and there's always been some trouble. However, back on this side of the shores, the Trump administration is talking about slashing federal fuel economy targets that they say will bring down prices. Will it?
1: No, actually, it won't.
0: No?
1: No, this is again one of those desperate moves that looks good, appeals to certain people, but doesn't really mean very much. In fact, quite the opposite. So the other day we saw the Trump administration follow up on a proposal they made last December, when we had all the CEOs and other high executives in the industry down in the White House. They're cutting fuel economy from a proposed 50 miles a gallon in 2031 model year to 34.9 MPG. They claim it will give about $60 billion in relief to the automakers and less than $1,300 per vehicle to consumers. Well, that sounds good. We'll take $1,300, considering vehicles are at a record $50,000 and up. Except here's the thing. Very quietly, the Trump administration admitted that you and I will spend about $1,600 more on fuel.

0: as a result of this change. That's not good. The equation means that we'll be spending more to burn more fuel. And here's the thing, for my new Substack called The Car Collective, we did some calculations. And the reality, you could be spending as much as $7,000 more on fuel over the life of your vehicle because of the change in rules, up to $7,000 more on fuel because of this rule change, to give the automakers basically a gift.
1: Tell me more about the Substack you're writing now, The Car Collective.
0: 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I'm sure a lot of your listeners are familiar with it. 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We have a dozen of us putting it together, and it's just a different way of writing and publishing. So we have a new story out every single weekday, and we just launched a podcast last weekend. It gives us a chance to go more in depth than what you see with your typical automotive publication.
1: Is there a subscription fee?
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1: Do you love to write or do you prefer to drive?
0: The answer is yes. I love covering the auto industry. I love driving all the new vehicles, and I love writing about the industry. It's a fascinating industry.
1: It's amazing to me because what you have seen over your career in covering the auto industry has been so diverse. My people might say, you know, it's the same thing over and over. It definitely is not, because of the personalities,
0: no,
1: the technology, and you throw in the design and style and passion. I mean, it's a pretty very, very rich topic for you.
0: Oh, yeah. Well, today, October 1st, marks the start of my 48th year covering the auto industry. And when you think about the cars that were out back in 1979, the people who were running the industry, including Lee Iacocca and Henry Ford II back then, the people have changed, the product has changed, the technology has changed. Certainly, it was all sci-fi to think about hands-free driving back then, and the possibility of getting to 40 or 50 miles a gallon would have been unbelievable back then. That was when I started covering the industry, when we had the second Mideast oil shock, and here we are, 48 years later, we have another Mideast oil shock.
1: There is nothing new under the sun, except there is, and it's the Substack of Paul Eisenstein, which you can now just further engage with him. It's called The Car Collective, and I appreciate you waking up so early out in the West to join us like that, and buckle up today, and we'll look forward to reading about your latest ride and drive. Paul Eisenstein, Michael Patrick Shields through the AT&T microphones.
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0: 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You've heard about the Line 5 pipelines and the Great Lakes Tunnel that will connect the Upper Peninsula to the Lower Peninsula at a cost of $500 million, thanks to Enbridge Energy. Still being sorted out for the most part, but they're at least $100 million in with the rock and soil sampling and the security issues. Those pipelines have been on the bottom of the Straits of Mackinac for more than 60 years, and they were built by the same company that built the Mackinac Bridge. However, Enbridge is going to build the Great Lakes Tunnel 200 feet below in the bedrock to safely tuck away those pipelines and other service elements connecting the Upper Peninsula to the Lower Peninsula. And Ryan Duffy from Enbridge Energy joins us from time to time. He received a letter recently from the outgoing Governor Gretchen Whitmer, where the governor has said it's taken too long to build the tunnel in the Straits. And the sort of irony of that is she's one of the people who has launched legal challenge after challenge with the permits and so forth to try to stop the tunnel. And now she said it's taking too long. So I couldn't wait to ask Ryan Duffy from Enbridge what he thought about that letter.
1: It started back in 2018, this process. So we agree. We agree with the governor's point that this process for the tunnel's really been long and drawn out, and it's gone on much longer than would have ever been expected, I think. So that is true. The reality is, though, that the litigation involved, the political intervention, all the additional regulatory steps that were added on to this, they really all slowed this project that was specifically created to address a shared goal. So without those delays that were injected into the process, you know, the tunnel would be far into construction right now and really probably getting close to completion at this point. So we agreed on the path forward back in 2018. As you mentioned, we're paying the full cost of the project. So since that time of the agreement, you know, our focus has been on advancing that through this extensive state and federal review process, and there has been meaningful progress. We do have some key permits, so that's been positive.
0: If you love Michigan Lottery's Daily 3 and 4, you're going to love the new Daily 5. 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Nicole Noel Williams is the CEO of that airport. Parking is only $10 a day. You walk right up there like it's a private terminal. There's never a line, really, to check your bag or go through TSA. And she says she can get you anywhere you want to go.
2: So you bring in more carriers, you bring in more services. It provides that competition to keeping the fare structure very competitive. Lansing, traditionally, the fares do stay competitive with both Detroit and other airports throughout the region. But it will add that additional piece to make sure those flights going just in and out of Chicago, if that's your need for the destination, but connecting on really providing that opportunity to the West Coast and many additional international flights with just a single connection right out of the Lansing airport.
0: Donald Trump spoke about the terror situation, or is it a terror situation? Is they're still trying to figure out why an aircraft fell 17,000 feet while there was a fight in the cockpit yesterday on its way to Israel from Dubai, had to land safely, praise God, in Saudi Arabia. Here's what the president said.
3: And it seems as though the co-pilot was perhaps a terrorist or perhaps a whack job. And he stabbed the pilot, and having never flown a plane, he took the stick, lifted it up, and leveled out the plane before it crashed.
0: Business Leaders for Michigan wants more jobs, higher personal income, and a healthy economy. 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We will learn more next hour from Lieutenant Colonel Alan Bullet Campbell, who retired from the Air Force and went on to be a Delta Airlines pilot for 37 years. He authored a book called My Life Above the Clouds. and we'll talk with him on his perspective of what happened there yesterday. Stay tuned for that 17,000 feet that felt must have been like the most scary roller coaster in your life. Sports is coming up next with Tony Cuthbert and the orchestra. I know Andrew Abood was talking about dropping an interview he did on his podcast with Mark D'Antonio. Remember the coach of the Spartans when they used to win? So stay tuned for that. And if you want to see what he's been up to lately, you can go to the A-List Hour, wherever you get your podcasts, and you'll be able to hear that super attorney who appears on this program regularly, not cross-examine people, but have conversations with people. So wherever you get your podcasts, you can get it there. It's Andrew Abood at the A-List Hour. Blue Cross has Michigan covered head to toe, inside and out, ready to help with health and wellness resources for the body and mind. 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By the way, it was like real-life Star Wars yesterday. An American spy satellite that was recently declassified mysteriously exploded. And there are concerns that more satellites that provide phone and internet service might suffer the same fate. It broke apart in low Earth orbit, and it created a large debris cloud over 480 miles above the planet. The military says further analysis is necessary, but they're not ruling out the possibility of some kind of anti-satellite weapon. Well, the future just happened. It's MPS through the AT&T microphones.
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0: 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Detroit Lion Jameson Williams was linked to an assault claim, but not charged. The Oakland County prosecutors and Novi police decided not to pursue charges after an assault and battery probe. Problem is, it ends up in the news, and I know what you're thinking right now, because that's what most people are thinking, and maybe we'll never know. We will know what happened yesterday in the baseball postseason from Tony Cuthbert.
1: Man, it was a full day of games that started at 2, probably went till after midnight, and we had three teams punch their ticket to the division series. The White Sox swept away the... It sounds weird saying sweep when it's two games, but anyways, the Astros are done. 7-3 was the final on that one. Chicago now will take on the Cleveland Guardians, an American League Central matchup. Game one will be on Saturday in the American League Divisional Series. The Yankees also moving on. They beat the Red Sox 9-2. So now it's going to be an AL East matchup. The New York Yankees against the Tampa Bay Rays. Game one on Saturday. The Padres advance to the NLDS, sweeping away the Cubs. And now San Diego will take on the Milwaukee Brewers. That will be on Saturday. The first game yesterday, we had the Braves and Phillies at 2 o'clock, and the Phillies went on to win that. Therefore, a deciding game three will take place today. They go from the early 2 o'clock start to an 8 o'clock start tonight, and then the winner will go on to face the Los Angeles Dodgers in the NLDS. One other baseball item, attendance for MLB games is up for the fourth straight year. The league announced that nearly 72 million fans passed through the gates for a league-wide average close to 30,000 per game. The Dodgers led the way with more than 4 million fans, and you know who came in last. That would be the A's, because they play in a minor league ballpark. Tampa Bay enjoyed the largest attendance increase after moving back to the Trop. We do have NFL action tonight. Week 4 begins. The Cleveland Browns bring in the rival Steelers, and both teams enter tied atop the division with a record of 2-1. Will Jameson Williams be on the field Sunday night for the Detroit Lions? Probably, as they take on the Carolina Panthers. That's brought to you by Dean Transportation.
0: 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My name's Michael Patrick Shields. Let's keep talking.
2: God bless you. I love you. And I'll see you at work tomorrow.
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6: Is she conscious? What's her condition? I'm Dave Anthony, Fox News. We still don't know. The morning after a convicted killer survived an execution in Tennessee, getting two injections that were not lethal.
7: They went through two rounds, and she was still breathing at the end. It was very ragged. She lifted her head up and was looking around at one point.
6: Catherine Sweeney was a media witness and says Krista Pike also complained her arm hurt and was burning, and was last heard behind a closed curtain snoring loudly before being taken to a hospital.
8: Pike was convicted at age 18 of a brutal murder of a 19-year-old classmate. This is the second botched execution in Tennessee this year. The governor is demanding a full investigation, and for now, all executions suspended in Tennessee for the rest of the year.
6: Fox's Steve Harrigan. A search continues near the California coast for a missing patient on board a medevac helicopter flight.
9: It crashed shortly after takeoff, and from what we understand from last night, there were 4 people recovered from the aircraft.
6: Coast Guard LA Sector Commander Stacy Cressy, 2 of the 4 survived. He was radicalized by Islamists. That's what Israel's Prime Minister tells Fox about the co-pilot who attacked the captain and tried to crash a Fly Dubai flight. Benjamin Netanyahu also praised the passengers who stopped him and landed the plane safely as superheroes, preventing a 9/11 style attack.
10: Because of the courage of these people, I think they tell the world that you can't fight these terrorism.
6: Renee Good's family has filed a wrongful death lawsuit against the federal government after she was killed in January, shot in her car in Minneapolis protesting an ICE operation.
11: Good's family says she wasn't using her car in a threatening way, calling the shooting illegal. The Trump administration has defended the action, saying the agent opened fire in self-defense.
6: Fox's Jeff Manasseh. The Supreme Court has agreed to consider a challenge to the Trump administration denying bond hearings to immigrants who are challenging their deportations. America's listening to Fox News.
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6: They got him. The suspected gunman in a shooting targeting law enforcement in Texas.
14: A Harris County, Texas sheriff's deputy is recovering after being shot Wednesday and is said to be in fair condition. The man accused of shooting that deputy is now captured after a night-long pursuit, Sheriff Ed Gonzalez.
15: He was struck in lower half of his body. The preliminary information we have is that the alleged suspect fled the location in the patrol car.
14: And now Chase Lynn Patton is in jail. The sheriff says he has a long criminal history. The shooting occurred when the deputy responded to a family disturbance call. Eben Brown, Fox News.
6: It's T-minus about 6 minutes for SpaceX and NASA getting ready to soon launch astronauts into orbit.
16: The next crew rotation to the International Space Station is embracing their mission's lucky number. Crew 13 Commander Jessica Watkins says she and her colleagues intentionally requested a mission patch similar to that worn by the 1970 Apollo 13 mission crew, who survived an in-flight explosion and worked with NASA engineers on the ground to beat the odds and return safely to Earth. During their 6-month mission on the International Space Station, Crew 13 will study how different exercise regimens ward off the effects of long-duration spaceflight, an effort to pave the way for future astronauts to embark on deep space missions to Mars. At Kennedy Space Center in Florida, Jonathan Seri, Fox News.
6: President Trump will soon hit the road to start a tour that'll have him going across the country campaigning for Republicans, trying to help the GOP keep control of Congress in the November elections. He'll rally tonight in Oklahoma after a trip to Texas.
17: He'll be highlighting what he argues is a manufacturing boom, a result of his administration's pro-growth policies, tariffs, and deregulation, in their words.
6: Fox's Jackie Heinrich at the White House. Polls have shown a majority of voters disapprove of the president's handling of the economy. The Dow's down 320 points, the Nasdaq's falling 70.
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18: The Kalamazoo Wings are getting ready to host their final season at Wings Event Center, their home since 1974. The team will be moving next year to the under-construction Kalamazoo Event Center downtown, along with the Western Michigan University hockey team and the WMU men's and women's basketball teams. Home opener will be October 30th against the Toledo Walleye, the final game of the regular season, Sunday, April 11th against the Bloomington Bison. They'll also play an outdoor game January 31st at Waldo Stadium against Toledo. A new poll from Marist shows Democrats are in control of the races for governor and U.S. Senate in Michigan. Secretary of State Jocelyn Benson leading Republican Congressman John James 53% to 41% in the race for governor. In the U.S. Senate, Dr. Abdul El-Sayed is leading former Congressman Mike Rogers 51% to 44%. Poll also finds very few voters might switch their support. Michael Arney, WKZO News.

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0: Now in the shadow of the Capitol Dome in Lansing, he's heard from the beaches of Lake Michigan to the halls of power and behind closed doors, here's Michigan's Michael Patrick Shields.
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5: I don't know. It's a very calm world to be in right now, but let's turn to Lieutenant Colonel Alec Bullen Campbell, and he can maybe sort of give us an idea if that actually is something we should be scared about, what happened yesterday. Obviously, if you were on board and you fell 17,000 feet and there was a fight in the cockpit, that's about as bad as it gets. He wrote the book called My Life Above the Clouds. He's an airline captain with Delta Airlines for 37 years, and he's on our radio stage right now. Captain, what happened, Lieutenant Colonel, yesterday in the Middle East?
6: Well, that's just a stunning story, not only what happened, but how it ended. Those people from Israel are just awesome. You know, the men all have to do service in the military for a period of time, and they have that attitude that they don't just let things happen. They get involved and fix it. That was awesome.
5: The pilot was attacked by who?
6: Well, he was attacked by the first officer, co-pilot, whatever they call them. And when you hear about all their history and year or places they came from, that area over there, I mean, it's not like you come from different states. You come from different worlds. And that they all speak English, a lot of people don't realize that in commercial aviation, but that is awesome because that way they were able to communicate with everybody. And that captain stepped up. I mean, that's hard to tell that story again. He got stabbed, but he got up. He put the transponder on 77, which is an emergency, and then 7500. How in the world he did that, I can't imagine. And then he got to the door. It has to be unlocked from the inside. Had he not done that, they would have hit the water or hit the ground. There's no way they could have survived.
5: Was that the intent of the person who tried to take over the cockpit with a? And how did they get a knife on board?
6: You know, that's a really good question. They haven't answered that yet. I've got questions about that myself. I suppose he could hide it in his shoe, or maybe it was plastic, maybe it was a letter opener, who knows. Or maybe it was just something he got in the cockpit. Maybe he broke a bottle, he had a glass or something. But he had something he could attack the captain with, and he went after him. Well, the captain didn't just fold like a napkin. He resisted 100%. Awesome. Stabbed potentially to death, but if he hadn't gotten that door open, everybody would have died. So what an attitude.
5: Was the attacker the co-pilot?
6: In essence, you know, the story unfolds as it goes along. NTSB is excellent about not putting too much out up front. And this is in Saudi Arabia, deals with Israel, deals with Qatar. So you just got to wait. If the FAA or NTSB ever gets involved, then I would trust it a little bit more, and maybe they will eventually. But right now, you just have to kind of read between the leaves. And it's just a stunning story, like Twilight Zone, like somebody wrote this as fiction.
5: And the people who saved the aircraft from the madman were deadheading pilots, is that true?
6: Well, it was a combination of people. Oh. Almost all the men on there were former military of one sort or another because that's a requirement. Well, then when you get in, you keep that attitude. There were pilots in the back, which is kind of stunning, but apparently the flight's long enough you don't need pilots both ways, but those pilots go and then turn the airplane around and fly it back. So that there were actually qualified pilots on board was incredible. They had to recover the airplane first because it was really close to a nosedive. But that those pilots could get up there and then fly it and land it safely was just remarkable.
5: What would that feel like? As I understand it, the aircraft fell 17,000 feet in a very short amount of time.
6: You know, it's kind of hard to put your mind around that, because when you do the statistics, that's like 70,000 feet a minute. I mean, that's like vertically straight down. Thunderbirds, Blue Angels, somebody doing an air show. That he got it pointed straight at the ground was pretty much the end. And it actually went over speed, took off the rudder, did some no telling what other damage. But says a lot about Boeing that that airplane was still flyable after they eventually recovered. It went on in and landed. So that says a lot about the Boeing 737. It's got a lot of negative press, but that one's awesome.
5: Did you say the rudder came off?
6: Apparently part of it came off, and there's a lot more to that story that'll come out over time. I don't know if it still worked a little bit. People have talked about that. But really, for the new jets like that, the rudder doesn't matter much. If you lose an engine, then the rudder matters a lot. But if both engines are operating, you can pretty much do a little, you know, change the throttle, power settings and things, and keep it straight. So I think that's a nothing. Probably easy to fix. I assume the airplane's repairable. That's something I'll have to look at long term.
5: This isn't the first time somebody inside the cockpit has attempted or even succeeded to crash an aircraft. Wow, what do we do about that?
6: Well, that's the whole problem, because, you know, you can't get in, so the people in the cockpit are 100% responsible. And if he'd killed that captain, the airplane would have crashed, end of story. And there's another one, they've gone through it in all the history and all. There was another one where that happened, and people could not get in the cockpit, and it eventually flew into the ground. So they were that close to an absolute disaster. And that's how spooky and scary and marvelous this story is.
5: Jeez. Your book, My Life Above the Clouds, because you were with Delta Airlines for 37 years and you were in the Air Force, does not include stories like this, does it, or does it?
6: No, I had probably the safest career of anybody on the planet.
5: Nice.
6: I laugh about that in my book and give and talk. I never even had a flat tire. I never lost an engine, never caught on fire. All of my troubles were with weather or passengers. And we learned to avoid the weather, use radar, you know, stay away from it. But the passengers were the biggest issue, and the flight attendants have to deal with them. And now with the door locked, if something goes wrong in the back, we're going to go land the airplane. The flight attendants got to deal with all the nonsense in the back.
5: So somebody having a big fit back there, the captain is not going to come down and back there and say, sit down and be quiet.
6: Right. Now, I have had to go back there and get with a man on an international flight. And I said, you listen to these flight attendants. If I hear about you again, we're going to land in Alaska and you're going to get off. Never heard another peep out of him. But I think the pilot has that kind of echelon. You know, you take a little more power. You got the tie. You got the mark.

0: as well. And they listen to me. They won't listen to a flight attendant. That's just silly.
1: You say, now don't make me go get the captain. You'll be sorry about that.
0: Well, and then he found out that that was an absolute true statement. When I went back there, I had my, I don't know what you call it, you know, my serious face on, and I just looked at him eye to eye, and I said, sit down, put on your seatbelt. If I hear about this again, we're landing in Alaska. And I gave him, you know, the 10-second just look, still. And then I turned around and walked away, never heard another peep. So, you know, sometimes that works.
1: This terror hijacker is believed to be an Omani national. And Fly Dubai's deal is that airplanes that fly in and out of Ben-Gurion there in Israel, the pilots have to be from countries that have normalized relations with Israel. But there's no accounting for insanity or someone who's a madman. There again, are we making excuses for mental illness or what? Dangerous world we live in. Thank you very much, Captain. And you can read his book wherever books are sold or at Amazon.com. It's called My Life Above the Clouds.
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0: Bill, who wrote for Rascal Flatts and other big stars and appeared on this program. Jen Schott also wrote a little ditty for me as we sat there on the air. She says, I know what the song will be called. Four Wheels, Four Wives, Four Dozen Roses, and I keep waiting for her to go ahead and do it. Let's write a song about me real fast.
1: Well, I know the title.
0: You do?
1: I do. Four Wheels, Four Wives.
0: Do you want to strum a little bit?
1: Oh, sure.
0: Us?
1: Four wheels, four wives, four dozen roses.
0: Thank you, Jen Schott. And we were always hoping that she would go ahead and publish that, get somebody to perform it, and win a Grammy Award. Maybe someday we will. And the irony of it is, at least I'm not afraid to commit. Dr. Heather Zack is the psychologist on our radio stage, our AT&T line, right this very moment. On your couch, welcome back to the program.
2: Good morning. Good morning. No, you're not afraid to commit, are you?
0: Well, five times, because one of them didn't make it to the launch pad. And so some people say, why do you talk about that? Like, they think it should be very embarrassing, but I find it somewhat instructive. And if you can't laugh at it, I mean, it wasn't funny at the time, but kind of is in retrospect. And isn't that the truth about comedy? It's tragedy plus time.
2: Well, it is the truth about comedy, although I don't know that I would go back and laugh about it. I think it's good to be able to have levity in our lives about things that were hard or difficult or painful. But we also don't want to laugh at something that was necessarily serious and meaningful to us. And clearly those were serious and meaningful to you. There's a difference between laughing at ourselves and kind of laughing at the situation.
0: Sometimes life is just a bowl of cherries. Live and laugh at it all is what the song says. If you can do that, if you can be like water and all these different phrases that allow you to get through life without stomping around and having all this cortisol attacks all day long and being ticked off and being a Karen and all that. What's the secret?
2: Well, you know what? That's the message, right? Is how do we walk through life without it sticking to us? Like sticky glue all the time. And it's difficult. It's very difficult because a lot of people do walk through life and everything sticks and then they're very reactive and oftentimes really dysregulated. So the secret is find your own peace. Find your peace. Find things that feel good for you. Find things to do that take care of you. Find ways to nurture other people. In giving, we receive. You know, you get on the internet these days and everyone has feedback. If we all did what everybody asked us to do on the internet, all the experts and the non-experts, we would have no time to live, breathe, eat, sleep, and do our jobs. And so it really comes down to some basic fundamentals, and some of those are just finding your own peace and whatever that includes, and it's not doing these 40,000 things, but when we find peace, we go into the world and create peace. When we find love, and not necessarily intimate love, when we find love, it could be a blade of grass, it could be a friendship, it could be an intimate love, but when we find love, love of self, we go into the world and we give love. That's the secret. Simple. It's simple.
0: I forget who wrote this book, but she's been quite popular lately and also doing podcasts and so forth, and the book is called Let Them. Are you familiar with that book? And it's sort of like
2: saying,
0: you
2: know. Yeah, Mel Robbins.
0: That's her. What do you make of that? It seems a little simpering to me.
2: Well, so there's obviously parts of it that are not going to be as congenial in our psychology. But the concept is let them, meaning we don't have to personalize. I say this a lot to patients. I've said it probably 10 times in this week alone. We don't have to personalize things that feel personal. When somebody does something to us or does something at us, a car pulls in front of us, and we personalize it, it's a very disconnected experience that we have. Her concept is let them, right? Without getting attached, without getting dysregulated, without personalizing it, without creating a story about why this is all about me and now I have to go back and get them. And one of the biggest pieces about being human is we get very defensive very easily, but part of that is healthy, part of it is unhealthy, and it's learning that balance of the let them as well as when do we take care of ourselves and what does taking care of ourselves look like.
0: Doesn't taking care of ourselves look like boundaries sometimes?
2: Absolutely. Absolutely. And that's why the let them concept, it works if you understand boundaries.

0: if you understand that dynamic of it. It's a wonderful concept if you can understand. And I haven't read the book, so I will read the book at some point. I haven't read her book, so I'm hoping that within the context of Let Them, she explains the duality of that and how to go about, quote unquote, letting them in a way that really is healthy for the person that's letting go and letting whomever kind of be in the space that they need to be in.
1: 1 minute left. Why did you choose to be a psychologist?
0: You know, it chose me. It was never a choice for me. I think I was given this path by God. I had a really beautiful, couple beautiful spiritual experiences when I was very young that absolutely emphatically pointed me in this experience, and I was chosen for it. I was brought here to do this, I suppose.
1: Thank you for doing it on 13 radio stations across the state of Michigan, streaming audio and podcasting, and essentially for me, too, as I take the couch of Dr. Heather Zack. You can. She also does life coaching. If you're interested, she's in the East Lansing area, and her voice reverberates around the world. Michael Patrick Shields through the AT&T microphones. Bye.

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3: Hula Communications is the company of Emily McCormick, and she is showing us around Wintergreen Resort here near Charlottesville. But it wasn't that long ago you attended the SATW convention, Society of American Travel Writers, and to get there you flew to DTW, Detroit. How was your visit to our Motor City?
4: I loved Detroit. It was surprising in a lot of ways. I think, you know, there's a picture you have of Detroit, many people have of Detroit, I'm sure, as being kind of a, you know, a rough city, and it's been through a lot, and we got to hear a lot about that, which was really interesting, and it kind of stole my heart. The people were incredible. It was very friendly. Everybody that we encountered was welcoming, happy that we were there. The experiences were varied. There were so many different activities that we did that I loved. We biked along the Riverwalk. Mm-hmm. We took a boat trip. We went to the Henry Ford Museum. We walked around the city, which was really just spectacular. I saw one of the most beautiful buildings I've ever seen from an architectural perspective.
3: Mm. That might have been the Guardian Building, maybe?
4: I need to look it up. Great interior design. Just beautiful. Beautiful architecture. So,
3: do you remember where you stayed?
4: We stayed at the Westin Book Cadillac. Yes, it's been a little while, which was terrific. I somehow ended up in a beautiful upgraded room, and I didn't want to leave.
3: Yeah. SATW is a big event, and they bring in travel writers from around America, I guess. What are some of the other destinations so we know what sort of, you know, competition or pantheon of places, because they don't just send it anywhere.
4: They don't. This year, it's domestic again. A lot of times, it's an international trip. This year, they're doing another domestic trip to really help bolster travel and tourism to an area that was hit hard by, I believe, Hurricane Helen.
3: Mm-hmm.
4: Helene?
3: To where?
4: It's in far western North Carolina. So Haywood County, North Carolina,
3: yeah.
4: West of Asheville. So that's next week. So I'll be there next week. But in the past, they've been to Colombia, they've been to Germany, Switzerland, you name it.
3: Thank you for coming to Detroit.
4: I loved it.
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6: An 18-year-old man has been arrested by Kalamazoo Public Safety in connection with the murder early Sunday of a Kalamazoo woman. WKZO's Ken Delaney has more.
7: KDPS says the man was arrested on suspicion of murder, felony firearm, and possession of a stolen vehicle. Following the arrest, investigators executed a search warrant in the 1000 block of Douglas Avenue, where they recovered a firearm and additional evidence related to the homicide. Suspect's name will not be released until he's formally arraigned later this week. Their investigation began around 4:15 Sunday morning when KDPS officers were dispatched to a home on the 100 block of Reed Avenue for a report of a shooting. Officers arrived and found 49-year-old Latresha Brown suffering from gunshot wounds. They began life-saving measures before she was transported to a local hospital, where she later died from her injuries. KDPS tells us the investigation remains ongoing, and anyone with information is asked to contact their department. Ken Delaney reporting.
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9: I'm Jay Dennis, a 19-year-old Bay City man recovering after being shot multiple times Tuesday afternoon near a Tim Hortons in Hampton Township. The man was taken to a hospital and later listed in stable condition. A 22-year-old Bay City man being held at the Bay County Jail in connection with that shooting. Police say those two men knew each other. A young nurse facing federal charges after allegedly helping an undocumented immigrant escape custody. It happened back in May while 29-year-old Chloe Freeman was working as a registered nurse at Trinity Health Ann Arbor Hospital. The immigrant had been arrested earlier that day by ICE. He apparently fell as he tried to flee and was taken to a hospital. Freeman is accused of directing the man to an exit in a restricted area. He has not been found. No charges will be filed against star Detroit Lions wide receiver Jameson Williams in connection with an alleged domestic violence report. A woman reported he had assaulted her back in August. Novi police say they thoroughly investigated the report and found no evidence that would lead to charges against Williams. Jay Dennis for the Michigan News Network.
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6: Another gloomy one out there with overcast conditions and a solid chance of rain today. An isolated thunderstorm possible. Will be breezy this afternoon with a high right around 70. Showers tonight with low temperature right around 52. And eventually showers coming to an end tomorrow morning. Partial clearing during the afternoon with a high of 64. As we head into the weekend, lots of sunshine to look forward to with high temperatures in the 60s. I'm Storm Team 8 meteorologist Matt Kirkwood tracking southwest Michigan's weather.
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12: There's the snap. Geno Smith back. Blitz comes. Yes. Got him. Sack. Ball out. Picked up by the Lions. It's picked up by Jack Campbell. This game is over.
5: The Lions face the Carolina Panthers on Sunday Night Football. 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

0: Avoid snakes, keep to the path. If you see a snake, remain calm and avoid disturbing it. Is that for shock, scare, Halloween factor, or is that real?
1: No, that's real.
0: Yeah.
1: Yeah, we're wintergreen. We love our wildlife up here. Mm-hmm. We consider that just a bonus to playing the mini golf course. People pay to see the wildlife at the zoo. Here at Wintergreen, it's everywhere.
0: Tiptoe through the tulips, I would say. But a snake might be real, but the other character at this time of year, the spooky time of year that you brace all year round, well, he's not slithering on the ground. He's marching through these trees.
1: Bigfoot, yes, that is somebody who has been featured in the news up here as well.
0: Was there a sighting? How did it happen?
1: Yes, so there was a sighting. A homeowner, I believe, put on a Bigfoot suit and tromped through people's neighborhoods and yards, and it was very humorous. People were capturing him on his Ring cam footage and posting that, and it was a little bit of a hullabaloo. Some national state news picked it up. And then a few years later, we got the urge to open it up to a Bigfoot festival at the resort. We invite some local Bigfoot researchers up, and that just kind of brought it all the way back to that original, who is this guy sneaking around in a costume in my yard, you know?
0: I kind of want to meet this fella, because this is all full circle, because in my golf bag, I have a rubber snake for 20 years now, 25 years, and Larry Olmsted knows. At the right time, I'll put it in someone's golf cart. And they come back from the tee, and they sit down, and usually sometimes they fall over, but they all scream and run. Mm-hmm. So I'm a terrible man like that. And we have real snakes here, so if justice were to occur, I would get a real one. But this guy decided he was going to trick everyone and somehow got a Bigfoot suit, and he knew what he was doing.
1: I don't think it was intentional. I think he was just having fun with friends and running around his neighborhood. And I believe it was also during the pandemic when there wasn't a lot of people up on the mountain. Mm-hmm. People are going a little bit stir crazy.
0: Wasn't he afraid someone might shoot him?
1: Nah, it wasn't hunting season then.
0: What is Bigfoot hunting season?
1: I think there's a what are they called, a moratorium on Bigfoot hunting. I think he's an endangered species. We can't hunt him.
0: Don't shoot him. However, he doesn't hibernate either, because during ski season you might quote unquote see him.
1: You might see the silhouette of a Bigfoot out in the trees along the slopes. I'm not going to mention where, because you got to go find him.
0: Oh, so he's kind of everywhere, lurking around. You've embraced it fully.
1: Oh, absolutely. You have to. You got to embrace the wild at Wintergreen.
0: And we're in the Halloween season, mm-hmm. and sometimes you got to use the chairlifts even when there isn't snow and ski, so you've come up with an intriguing concept I'd never heard before.
1: Spooktacular haunted chairlift rides. More spooky rather than scary, since they're geared towards the four-season, four-generation family that we love to host at Wintergreen. Spooky movies, s'mores kits, costumes, monster games. It's a really good time.
0: But you're on the lift going up and then I guess back down. Mm-hmm. And what do you see?
1: We have some of the lift chairs are decorated with little spooky scenes. We have some homemade little like goblin and character scenes. Mm-hmm. You'll see spooky scenes as you come down the chairlift. Last year we did like a Monikin monster type deal with canoes and some tentacles coming out of the ground. So yeah, it changes every year. Mm-hmm. We get a little spookier, a little scarier, but still family fun.
0: What if somebody screams and they're so terrified they fly off the lift?
1: That's when I call mountain operations and lift ops.
0: You stay calm, it seems.
1: It hasn't happened yet. I don't think it will happen. We have a fantastic lift ops team that wouldn't even bat an eye if that were to happen. So.
0: Mm-hmm, mm-hmm. You lived in Colorado, you said, for a while. What is the difference between Colorado skiing and... I didn't even know there was skiing in Virginia till I came here.
1: Well, the runs are not quite so long. And I'm like an intermediate skier. Mm-hmm. I love to do a steep black and, get that like really steep, fast run. But out here, it's... smoother. You can kind of rib on your friend, like, hey, come on, keep up. You're not, shaking halfway down the run, like, where is the lift, man?
0: Hey, what makes you shake? What are you afraid of, if not snakes?
1: Jellyfish.
0: Yeah. Did you have an experience?
1: I did.
0: What happened?
1: As a child on the Chesapeake Bay.
0: Mm-hmm. Yeah.
1: I you know,

0: as a swimmer. I'm a mountain mermaid. I dove into the water right into a school of jellyfish, as people who run the bay know. There's a lot of those, especially in the summertime. And yeah, ever since, if I see one in the waves, I'm not getting in the water.
1: Yeah. did you get stung, or were you like, was it just gross, or what happened?
0: I did. I got stung all over my face, neck, chest, arms. My wonderful Uncle Bob recently passed, rest in peace. He dove down to the bottom, got some river mud, packed that all over my wounds. I passed out because I was little. I was like small. And all the, the venom from the stings made my system go crazy. And then Mom said, we're going back to the dock, boat day over.
1: Yeah.
0: And yeah.
1: Look, luckily he knew what to do.
0: Yeah.
1: Do you dream about it still?
0: Not typically. No.
1: Not till tonight.
0: Not till tonight. Not till you brought it up for spooky season. Ooh, shaking in my boots over here.
1: What will your Halloween costume be this year?
0: Well, I have to have one for every night of Spooktacular.
1: Oh,
0: so they vary.
1: One.
0: Yeah.
1: Mm-hmm.
0: I usually I'm a witch at least one night because, you know, it's a classic. Everybody loves a fun, friendly witch with a cauldron full of candy.
1: One of the most popular costumes this year trending is Dolly Parton.
0: Oh.
1: You think you can pull that off?
0: I can't do her justice.
1: Okay.
0: You're talking to the right person. Actually, our mountain operations manager was the one who informed me of the very distressing news of Miss Wonderful Dolly Parton's passing. I'm a huge Dolly Parton fan.
1: Yeah.
0: And I would love to dress up as Dolly Parton, but I don't think I could do her memory justice. Yeah, she's a wonderful lady. I've got her all through my house. I've got t-shirts.
1: Yeah.
0: I've got Dolly Parton records. Oh, yes.
1: Did you ever see her show or meet her?
0: I did not.
1: No.
0: I went to Dollywood when I was younger,
1: yeah,
0: though.
1: Yeah.
0: Yes, and every Dolly Parton media.
1: Is Jolene your favorite of her songs, or which one?
0: Actually, I think Cracker Jack.
1: Cracker Jack.
0: Cracker Jack.
1: All right.
0: Song about a little dog that's your best friend. That's a story of my life.
1: Is it?
0: Oh, yeah. Girl and her dog, man's best friend, girl's best friend.
1: Bigfoot's best friend is here at the Green Resort, and our orchestra is playing the song off for you right now since you requested it, and thank you very much, Heather Smith, here at Wintergreen in near Charlottesville, Virginia.
0: Thank you. Thank you for the time.

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0: with me.
1: I am Michael Patrick Shields, sometimes known as the Travel Tattler. Are you a nervous flyer? Well, after what went on the news this week with that flight headed for Israel that had to put down in Saudi Arabia that came out of Dubai, yeah, I wouldn't blame you if you were. Yeah, see, captain tried to attack the other captain in a terrorist plot, and there were, as I understand it, a couple of pilots who were deadheading, meaning they were flying along. Deadheading is probably not the right way to call it. But they were taking a ride on that craft, and they saw what was going on in the cockpit, and so they were able to save the plane and save the captain when one of the two pilots attacked the other one, an apparent jihadist attempt at terror. They're still sorting out everything that happened, but one thing is for sure, that airplane dropped 17,000 feet in a very short time, and that means people were thrown about the cabin, probably thought their lives were over. That is scary and terrible luck and frightening. And I had the ominous feeling when I went to recently the Smithsonian National Air and Space Museum's Udvar-Hazy Center. You say, what is that? Well, at Dulles Airport, just adjacent to the airport outside Washington, D.C., is a massive hangar. It's like the size of maybe the Silver Dome, for instance. And in this hangar, they have, it must be 1,000 aircraft. And you can go all around and look at these historic aircraft. And I did. I spent the afternoon. Guess what? There's no charge to go to this museum either. And even from the airport, they had a bus that took me because I had a sort of a layover, and it was no charge to take the bus. So it was right there, and in I went, and I started to look at all of these famous aircraft. And one thing started to come together in my mind, and that is that some of them were sort of eerie. Now, you can go up in the top, they have a tower there where you can watch the airplanes take off and land from Dulles Airport, and they have the audio from the air traffic control running through the speakers. So that's sort of cool and scenic, but when you get down into the hangar, you start to come across famous aircraft. And the ones that I sort of mentally strung together as eerie began with the Enola Gay. I mean, you can virtually stand under the Bombay doors of the Enola Gay. What was that? Well, in case you didn't know your history, well, now it's the B-29 Superfortress propeller plane that dropped the atomic bomb on Hiroshima, Japan in 1945, incinerating that city and the people who were in it and ending a war. I didn't know this, but the Enola Gay also participated in the Nagasaki bombing. Not bombing, but helping, support the other aircraft. But to go up on this catwalk and look inside the cockpit also of the Enola Gay and realize that pilot in there was dropping the first atomic bomb is really kind of humbling and eerie. Not too far from there, you can see the World War II Nazi fighter planes that are collected in the museum, and that has an eerie feeling, too, because there's, the axis of evil, the Nazis, who were bombing London and Dresden and killing all. It was just kind of freaky. And also, there's a 71 Blackbird, the SR. That's ominous. It's a black spy plane. And it could fly from New York to Los Angeles in just 65 minutes because it was so fast and it flew so high. It was doing reconnaissance, spy missions. The other very fast plane nearby, if you're interested in aircraft, they have a Concorde, the first supersonic airliner. That was a commercial aircraft, in case you don't remember. It looked like a paper airplane, kind of. And it flew at twice the speed of sound. So it could go across the Atlantic with 100 passengers in less than 4 hours, New York to London. As I stood under the Concorde, I thought about the crash in 2000 that killed all 113 people on board. The plane simply hit some debris on takeoff, and the runway junk punctured the fuel tank, and that caused a fire, and that caused an explosion. So that was kind of eerie. They also have the Space Shuttle Discovery, the Orbiter. You can walk right under that, too, right up to it. It's in the hangar. And Discovery was a workhorse. It went on 39 missions to space and took 251 different astronauts up and down but I couldn't help think of the 14 people who died aboard the Challenger and the Columbia space shuttles that died. And it was freaky, too, because on the side of the Discovery, there's a panel, and it says, Rescue, Eject Panel, and there's a yellow arrow. Well, neither of the two other shuttles had any chance at rescue. So that just seemed a little eerie, too. You remember Felix Baumgartner, the guy who went to the edge of space in a capsule? The helium balloons took him all the way up there to 127,000 feet, and he jumped out. He was like in space, essentially. Well, near Earth orbit. His body went 800 miles an hour as he fell. He became the first human to break the sound barrier without an aircraft. Then his parachute opened, and he survived, floated all the way down. Very dangerous feat. However, he died a few years later in a paragliding accident in Italy. It seems somewhat ironic to me that he could survive that daring feat and then die in a simple accident. And that's what happened to Steve. Oh, the capsule is there. You can stand right next to it and get your picture with it. Steve Fawcett also had a similar, I guess, ironic demise. He had a simple airplane crash in the California desert, a single-engine airplane, near a place called Devil's Post Pile Monument. But before the accident, he survived a balloon crash into the Pacific's shark-infested waters near Hawaii. He was trying to go around the world in a balloon, which he eventually did successfully. And he also became the first person to fly solo, nonstop, unrefueled around the world at the controls of the Virgin Global Flyer, which you can see also in the museum. And they have an IMAX theater that shows wingsuit flyers, the dream of flight, those people who jump off mountains in flying squirrel suits. Chris Burns is in the movie, an Australian who did it. He has since died in a parachute accident. So it was a little bit eerie. And the courageous people who take to the skies are all memorialized by the aircraft in which they flew at the Smithsonian Air Museum near Dulles Airport.
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2: Michigan Ag Now. This is your midday report, and I'm Rusty Halverson. The Michigan Department of Agriculture and Rural Development's Farm to Family Program is announcing its latest grant recipients. The Regenerative Value Chains Grant Program focuses on expanding operations and market opportunities for farmers who are just starting out or want to broaden their impact and are using regenerative agriculture practices. MDAR Director Tim Boring says these latest grants build on the program's groundbreaking efforts to expand access to fresh, healthy food for more folks in Michigan. The 14 grant recipients span both peninsulas in the state. In southwest Michigan, grants were awarded to Silly Goose Acres to invest in on-farm cold storage and improve farm advertising and visibility. Willowbrook Farms was awarded funding to convert a pole barn into a farm-stop retail space. This is Farm to Family's fourth grant opportunity since the program was launched.
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7: Farm and ranch advocacy group Grow It Here has raised concerns about workforce disruptions across the beef supply chain in Kansas, Oklahoma, and Texas. Industry groups report that immigration and customs enforcement operations delayed shipments of thousands of fed cattle to processors this week and left feed yards and packing plants short of workers. The group says the disruptions are hitting a farm economy with no margin left to absorb them, and consumers are feeling it too. Ground beef averaging $6.92 a pound in August. Beef prices ran 5.9% higher than a year earlier, and research shows labor is part of the equation. Michigan State University agricultural economist Dr. Zachariah Rutledge modeled the effects of a shrinking farm workforce. He found that a 10% drop in domestic farm employment would raise food prices by nearly 3% and cost consumers an estimated $3.4 billion per year. New analysis is showing that the Trump administration's plan to lower the tariffs on imported beef has not met the intended goal of lowering prices for consumers. Faith Parham, an economist with the American Farm Bureau, said her organization studied beef prices at 41 grocery stores in September to measure the impact.
8: To see how the price of 80-20 ground beef would change. And we found since September 2nd to September 24th, prices only decreased about 2%, with some stores really not changing their price at all. So even though we're importing more beef than ever, we're still not seeing consumers' price go down.
7: Parham says importing foreign beef is only a short-term fix for what's actually a years-long problem.
8: When we think about how do we long-term bring prices down for consumers, rebuilding that cattle herd size is number one. Policies like suspending the tariff rate quota actually incentivize farmers and ranchers to sell part of their herd because they are seeing that market volatility and they're not getting those signals to rebuild that herd.
7: National Cattlemen's Beef Association Senior Vice President of Government Affairs Ethan Lane says many producers are frustrated with federal efforts to address what they don't view as a problem.
9: It has truly felt, I think, to a lot of producers like there's been a lot of effort to break something that was finally helping cattle producers with their bottom line. Looking at policymakers on Capitol Hill trying to address some of those things. I think what we're hearing most from cattle country right now is, gosh, could we please get less help from the federal government, whether that be from the administration.
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11: A Trump crackdown goes to the U.S. Supreme Court. I'm Lisa Brady, Fox News. The justices will consider an immigration policy that denies bond hearings for immigrants and whether people living in the U.S. illegally should remain in detention while challenging deportation.
12: The case is brought by a Brazilian man who authorities say illegally entered the U.S. 2 decades ago and applied for asylum in 2016. An immigration judge determined detention was mandatory following his arrest in 2025. The Trump Trump administration defends the policy and says it is legal, pointing to a provision of a 1996 immigration law.
11: Fox's Jared Halpern at the White House. The Trump administration is being sued over a deadly ICE confrontation.
13: The family of Renee Good is accusing the Trump administration of negligence and of civil rights violations, demanding a jury trial and damages. Good was part of a group of anti-ICE activists that tracked and blocked agents in January during Operation Metro Surge.
11: Fox's Jeff Manasso. The administration says the agent opened fire in self-defense. Good's family says she was not using her car in a threatening way. Still no word on the condition of convicted killer Krista Pike, hospitalized after an attempted execution in Tennessee last night when she was given two doses of what should have been a lethal injection. Success for SpaceX.
14: 3, 2, 1, ignition. And liftoff. Go Falcon, go Dragon, and go Crew 13.
11: The joint mission with NASA postponed by a faulty valve last month, launching less than an hour ago.
15: All 9 Merlin engines on the first stage at maximum thrust of 1.7 million pounds.
11: Sending 4 crew members to the International Space Center. 2 Americans, a Russian, and a Canadian astronaut of Ukrainian heritage. One of their tasks, to study how specialized exercise regimens could reduce the impact of long-duration space flight. 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
0: Born on America's darkest day, 9/11/01, the Tunnel to Towers Foundation, they have been helping American heroes ever since. 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
11: 2 Democrats in Congress are calling for an investigation of TV ads featuring the president.
17: Representative Jamie Raskin of Maryland, the top Democrat on the House Judiciary Committee, and California Congressman George Whitesides are demanding federal inquiries into a blitz of taxpayer-funded TV ads spotlighting praise for President Trump. The TV spots, which have drawn criticism from members of both parties, are airing shortly before the midterm elections, and the representatives are formally asking the government to Accountability Office and the Office of Special Counsel to determine if the use of government funds was illegal. The White House has labeled the ads public service announcements, though experts disagree, saying they aren't designed to help Americans access any specific program. Lillian Wu, Fox News.
11: President Trump set to hit the road for a string of events across the country, aiming to boost Republican candidates in the countdown to the midterms. The federal government is launching a new school choice tax incentive.
18: The Treasury Department calls it the first nationwide school choice program. Families in 30 states will qualify, and those who participate can give up to $1,700 to an organization that gives out school choice scholarships. They get a dollar-for-dollar tax credit for that donation. The donation money goes into a pool of funds that hopefully increases in order to give out money to families who want to homeschool or send their kids to private schools. It will also, though, be given to kids in public schools whose families can use any scholarship money for tutoring or other educational-related expenses. While most participating states are Republican-leaning, other states can potentially join in the future. New York's Governor Kathy Hochul has expressed interest in participating. Jessica Rosenthal, Fox News.
11: The program is scheduled to begin January 1st. Stocks turning lower, the Dow's down 130 points, the S&P and the NASDAQ also falling into the red. U.S. oil prices edging higher right now, back over $92 a barrel. I'm Lisa Brady, Fox News.
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19: Kalamazoo Public Safety says the 18-year-old woman shot and killed Monday night was Amare Harris, and they say she was killed in retaliation for the early Sunday morning murder of 49-year-old LaTresa Brown. 2 men have been arrested in both homicides. Harris was shot and killed in her home in the 1400 block of Fox Ridge Drive. Police arrested a 19-year-old man for her death Tuesday when they executed a search warrant at a home on East Cork Street. They arrested an 18-year-old man for Brown's killing Wednesday afternoon. The names of the suspects have not yet been released. A Walker dad is in the Kent County Jail after he was charged with one count of second-degree child abuse. 20-year-old Kamari Johnson accused of abusing his 8-week-old baby. Doctors found the baby suffered internal injuries and had several broken bones when Johnson took the baby to Helen DeVos Children's Hospital September 10th. I'm Michael Arney, WKZO.
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1: A Portage man has been arrested on an open murder charge after he told police that he stabbed a suspect he caught breaking into a car in his driveway. Happened early Wednesday morning. 51-year-old Roy James Jr. of Kalamazoo was killed in the driveway on Cedarcrest Avenue just after 3 a.m. when the homeowner says he confronted him about the break-in. Now, James pulled a knife during their fight. Homeowner used it to stab him. The name of the 54-year-old has not yet been released. Among the more than 20,000 people deleted from the state's sex offender registry after a ruling by the Michigan Supreme Court is convicted child molester Larry Nassar. He pled guilty to molesting children and young adult female athletes, was sentenced between 40 and 175 years in prison in January 2018. His crimes happened before 2011. That's the cutoff year for sex offenders to appear on the registry now. Michael Arney, WKZO News.
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3: I'm Ryan Racker. Lansing police releasing video from a deadly officer-involved shooting. Police called to a neighborhood last Wednesday after a report of an armed man banging on doors and windows. They later learned the number that called 911 was associated with the suspect, 29-year-old Zachary Dunn. He was confronted. A video shown by police of him pointing the gun at himself. Then he allegedly pointed the gun at officers, and that's when they opened fire. The officers on leave as state police investigate. They say the gun recovered at the scene was not a real gun, and police expressed their condolences to the family. And early this morning, a man was caught breaking into a school in eastern UP. The suspect, 29-year-old man from Detour Village, being held on charges of breaking and entering and malicious destruction of property. About 6:30 this morning, reported someone was actively breaking into a school. Troopers caught the man. Suspect reportedly damaged property, including computers, left some of the areas in disarray due to the damage. Classes canceled today. I'm Ryan Racker for the Michigan News Network.
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7: Showers continue to come down across portions of West Michigan. Most of the region will see an additional trace to quarter inch of rain this afternoon as high temperatures top off in the upper 60s. Tonight will gradually dry out. A few sprinkles may be very early Friday. Otherwise, mostly cloudy skies to kick off Friday, followed by more sunshine in the afternoon. Mid-60s for highs this weekend. Plenty of sunshine. That dry pattern will continue for early next week as well. Tracking West Michigan's weather, I'm Storm Team 8 meteorologist Sarah Flynn.
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1: An 18-year-old man has been arrested by Kalamazoo Public Safety in connection with the murder early Sunday of a Kalamazoo woman. WKZO's Ken Delaney has more.
2: KDPS says the man was arrested on suspicion of murder, felony firearm, and possession of a stolen vehicle. Following the arrest, investigators executed a search warrant in the 1000 block of Douglas Avenue, where they recovered a firearm and additional evidence related to the homicide. Suspect's name will not be released until he's formally arraigned later this week. Their investigation began around 4:15 Sunday morning when KDPS officers were dispatched to a home on the 100 block of Reed Avenue for a report of a shooting. Officers arrived and found 49-year-old Latresha Brown suffering from gunshot wounds. They began life-saving measures before she was transported to local hospital, where she later died from her injuries. KDPS tells us the investigation remains ongoing, and anyone with information is asked to contact their department. Ken Delaney reporting.
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3: I'm Ryan Racker. A Grand Rapids man is accused of torturing his girlfriend over several days. According to court documents, Derek Adams began kicking and punching his girlfriend September 16th after she received a phone call that he believed was from an ex-boyfriend. The abuse lasted for 2 days. September 18th, police say the victim was able to run away from Adams at the Woodland Mall and call for help. 19-year-old Bay City man recovering after being shot multiple times Tuesday afternoon near a Tim Hortons in Hampton Township. Man taken to the hospital, later listed in stable condition. 22-year-old Bay City man is being held at the Bay County Jail in connection with the shooting. Police say the two men knew each other. And after a third grader brought a loaded gun into a school last week, Battle Creek Public Schools are adding weapon detection systems into some of their elementary schools. It happened at Ann J. Kellogg Elementary September 22nd. The gun went off. No one was hurt. Systems added to 4 schools. I'm Ryan Racker for the Michigan News Network.
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10: Showers continue to come down across portions of West Michigan. Most of the region will see an additional trace to quarter inch of rain this afternoon as high temperatures top off in the upper 60s. Tonight will gradually dry out. A few sprinkles may be very early Friday. Otherwise, mostly cloudy skies to kick off Friday, followed by more sunshine in the afternoon. Mid-60s for highs this weekend. Plenty of sunshine. That dry pattern will continue for early next week as well. Tracking West Michigan's weather, I'm Storm Team 8 meteorologist Sarah Flynn.
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1: A Portage man has been arrested on an open murder charge after he told police that he stabbed a suspect he caught breaking into a car in his driveway. Happened early Wednesday morning. 51-year-old Roy James Jr. of Kalamazoo was killed in the driveway in Cedar Crafts Avenue just after 3 a.m. when the homeowner says he confronted him about the break-in. Now, James pulled a knife during their fight. Homeowner used it to stab him. The name of the 54-year-old has not yet been released. Among the more than 20,000 people deleted from the state's sex offender registry after a ruling by the Michigan Supreme Court is convicted child molester Larry Nassar. He pled guilty to molesting children and young adult female athletes, was sentenced between 40 and 175 years in prison in January 2018. His crimes happened before 2011. That's the cutoff year for sex offenders to appear on the registry now. Michael Larney, WKZO News.
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3: I'm Ryan Racker. Lansing police releasing a video from a deadly officer-involved shooting. Police called to an apartment last Wednesday after a report of an armed man banging on doors and windows. The suspect, 29-year-old Zachary Dunn, was confronted, shown on video pointing the gun at himself. He then allegedly pointed at officers, and that's when they opened fire. The officers are on leave as state police investigate. They say the gun recovered at the scene was not a real gun. Michigan's deer archery season begins today and runs through November 14th. Michigan State Police asking drivers to stay vigilant during this time. During bow hunting season, deer are more active at dawn and dusk, and drivers should slow down, stay alert, and avoid swerving. And a lucky Genesee County woman who never played the lottery before was gifted a Detroit Tigers instant ticket. She ended up winning the top prize of $500,000. She says she plans to pay off her car and save the rest. I'm Ryan Racker for the Michigan News Network.
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11: Showers continue to come down across portions of West Michigan. Most of the region will see an additional trace to quarter inch of rain this afternoon as high temperatures top off in the upper 60s. Tonight will gradually dry out. A few sprinkles may be very early Friday. Otherwise, mostly cloudy skies to kick off Friday, followed by more sunshine in the afternoon. Mid-60s for highs this weekend. Plenty of sunshine. That dry pattern will continue for early next week as well. Tracking West Michigan's weather, I'm Storm Team 8 meteorologist Sarah Flynn.
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1: An 18-year-old man has been arrested by Kalamazoo Public Safety in connection with the murder early Sunday of a Kalamazoo woman. WKZO's Ken Delaney has more.
2: KDPS says the man was arrested on suspicion of murder, felony firearm, and possession of a stolen vehicle. Following the arrest, investigators executed a search warrant in the 1000 block of Douglas Avenue, where they recovered a firearm and additional evidence related to the homicide. Suspect's name will not be released until he's formally arraigned later this week. Their investigation began around 4:15 Sunday morning when KDPS officers were dispatched to a home on the 100 block of Reed Avenue for a report of a shooting. Officers arrived and found 49-year-old Latricia Brown suffering from gunshot wounds. They began life-saving measures before she was transported to a local hospital, where she later died from her injuries. KDPS tells us the investigation remains ongoing, and anyone with information is asked to contact their department. Ken Delaney reporting.
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3: I'm Ryan Racker. Lansing police releasing video from a deadly officer-involved shooting. Police were called to a neighborhood last Wednesday after a report of an armed man banging on doors and windows.
4: What apartment number?
5: He's just banging on doors.
4: And he has a gun?
5: Yeah.
4: Does he have it out? What is he doing with it?
5: He's peeking in windows.
3: In the body cam footage, the video shows 29-year-old Zachary Dunn being confronted by police. He pointed the gun at himself, officers pleading for him not to harm himself. Dunn then allegedly pointed at officers. That's when the six opened fire. Lansing Police Chief Robert Backus said all the officers are on leave and state police are investigating. The gun recovered at the scene was not a real gun. Toyota showing off its latest investment in Michigan today.
6: Toyota opened the doors today to its new $15 million automotive battery lab at its research and development headquarters here in Saline. Governor Gretchen Whitmer joined Toyota execs, local leaders, and others for a tour and discussion about the future of electrified vehicles and what this place means for the region and the state. Here's the governor.
7: These investments send a strong message. Toyota believes in Michigan, and Michigan believes in Toyota.
6: Toyota also announcing today a $10 million grant to area schools to help with STEM education. In Saline today, Tim Pamplin for the Michigan News Network.
3: And early this morning, a man was caught breaking into a school in the eastern UP. The suspect, a 24-year-old man from Detour Village, is being held on charges of breaking and entering and malicious destruction of property. About 6:30 in the morning, it's reported someone was actively breaking into the school. Troopers caught the man. Suspect reportedly damaged property, including computers, left some areas in disarray, and due to the damage, classes canceled today, scheduled to resume tomorrow. And the national average for a gallon of gasoline has now dropped 7 cents from this time last week. In Michigan, the statewide average is $4.53 a gallon. I'm Ryan Racker for the Michigan News Network.
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15: Showers continue to come down across portions of West Michigan. Most of the region will see an additional trace to quarter inch of rain this afternoon as high temperatures top off in the upper 60s. Tonight will gradually dry out. A few sprinkles may be very early Friday. Otherwise, mostly cloudy skies to kick off Friday, followed by more sunshine in the afternoon. Mid-60s for highs this weekend. Plenty of sunshine. That dry pattern will continue for early next week as well. Tracking West Michigan's weather, I'm Storm Team 8 meteorologist Sarah Flynn.
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22: And then Hilton came back with Becerra's record as HHS secretary during the Biden administration. You know all those missing kids?
23: Oh, yeah. How about that?
24: I cannot believe that you're standing there trying to make these arguments when you were HHS secretary. You were responsible for 479,000 unaccompanied migrant children and for their welfare in camps that you ran. You sent them because you dismantled the vetting that should have made sure that they were with a safe, protective family or sponsor. You sent thousands. You sent them because you dismantled the vetting that should have made sure that they were with a safe, protective family or sponsor. You sent thousands of young children directly into the clutches

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1: A Portage man has been arrested on an open murder charge after he told police that he stabbed a suspect he caught breaking into a car in his driveway. Happened early Wednesday morning. 51-year-old Roy James Jr. of Kalamazoo was killed in the driveway on Cedar Crest Avenue just after 3 a.m. when the homeowner says he confronted him about the break-in. Now, James pulled a knife during their fight. Homeowner used it to stab him. The name of the 54-year-old has not yet been released. Among the more than 20,000 people deleted from the state's sex offender registry after a ruling by the Michigan Supreme Court is convicted child molester Larry Nassar. He pled guilty to molesting children and young adult female athletes, was sentenced between 40 and 175 years in prison in January 2018. His crimes happened before 2011. That's the cutoff year for sex offenders to appear on the registry now. Michael Larney, WKZO News.
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3: I'm Ryan Racker. Carmakers today closing the books on a solid third quarter.
4: When all the numbers are counted, sales are expected to end up close to last year's third quarter. With all of the economic stresses, Cox Automotive senior economist Charlie Chesborough says that's a pretty good performance.
5: Although high interest rates and high vehicle prices remain significant headwinds, record high stock markets and the wealth created is providing sales support.
4: Most Asian car makers saw gains in the third quarter. GM was down 5.5%. Stellantis even with last year. We hear from Ford tomorrow. Jeff Gilbert for the Michigan News Network.
3: And parents of the toddler who brought a gun to a daycare in Canton arraigned this morning.
6: The child was the 3-year-old son of Brandon Ellie and Rabab Ibrahim El-Zayed. Police say he took a loaded gun out of a backpack and passed it around to other kids before it was taken away by an employee. Now Ellie and El-Zayed are facing charges. Unsecured weapon charges for the mom, which would come with 96 days in jail. Stronger charges for Ellie, fourth-degree child abuse, which would be a year in jail. He's an officer with the Detroit Police Department. They were given a $10,000 personal bond and forced to surrender any weapons. Chris Villar, Michigan News Network.
3: And the search is still on for the suspects who opened fire on a Canton Township mobile home overnight, sending a 1-year-old girl to the hospital. Investigators say suspects fired about 50 shots into the home off Michigan Avenue before fleeing the scene. Still waiting to hear back from police on the young girl's condition. Canton Township detectives continue to track down leads. Anyone with information urged to contact police. Two Northern Michigan schools went on lockdown yesterday for a bomb threat. Both the Kingsley Middle and Elementary schools on high alert. School administration south of Traverse City sent the message to parents, let them know about changes to bus service and pickup protocols. Record Eagle reports the sheriff's office learned of a threat inside of a bathroom of the middle school, and the entire school is evacuated. I'm Ryan Racker for the Michigan News Network.
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9: Hutcherson Construction, an experience you deserve. showers continue to come down WKZO. Across portions of West Michigan. Most of the region will see an additional trace to quarter inch of rain this afternoon as high temperatures top off in the upper 60s. Tonight will gradually dry out. A few sprinkles may be very early Friday. Otherwise, mostly cloudy skies to kick off Friday, followed by more sunshine in the afternoon. Mid-60s for highs this weekend. Plenty of sunshine. That dry pattern will continue for early next week as well. Tracking West Michigan's weather, I'm Storm Team 8 meteorologist Sarah Flynn.
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11: And they should.
12: And it's two. And you could say, well, they couldn't find the vein on the other one. But this one, that one report from Fox, yeah, she felt like my arms were going to explode.
11: Golly, man.
12: It's like they're doing the injection instead of the firing squad because, what, it's more humane?
11: That's what they say. It's not. I mean, look at the stat. It's something like 7.5% failure rate. And there are a lot of factors that go into that. One is because of a scarcity of the actual drugs, because a bunch of pharmaceutical companies, especially European ones, don't want to distribute it for the purposes of carrying out the death penalty. Now, if you want to, kill someone who's depressed in Canada, they're more than happy to oblige. But a ruthless murderer? No.
13: Yeah. By the way, the whole joke from Babylon Bee is because the legal team for this woman had requested an all-female injection team for her execution.
11: Yeah.
13: Okay.

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1: An 18-year-old man has been arrested by Kalamazoo Public Safety in connection with the murder early Sunday of a Kalamazoo woman. WKZO's Ken Delaney has more.
2: KDPS says the man was arrested on suspicion of murder, felony firearm, and possession of a stolen vehicle. Following the arrest, investigators executed a search warrant in the 1000 block of Douglas Avenue, where they recovered a firearm and additional evidence related to the homicide. Suspect's name will not be released until he's formally arraigned later this week. Their investigation began around 4:15 Sunday morning when KDPS officers were dispatched to a home on the 100 block of Reed Avenue for a report of a shooting. Officers arrived and found 49-year-old Latresha Brown suffering from gunshot wounds. They began life-saving measures before she was transported to a local hospital, where she later died from her injuries. KDPS tells us the investigation remains ongoing, and anyone with information is asked to contact their department. Ken Delaney reporting.
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3: I'm Ryan Racker. A former Grand Rapids public schools worker entering a guilty plea. 45-year-old Brian Pollock chatting online with what he thought was a 14-year-old girl. He was really having sexual conversations with an undercover officer. Earlier this year, Pollock charged with accosting a child for immoral purposes. Wood TV reports he was working as a custodian at Harrison Park Academy, also worked as a soccer coach for several teams. Sentencing scheduled for December. Kratom overdoses back in the news. Experts say there is more nuance to the situation. Kratom, a plant that grows in Southeast Asia, used naturally for centuries as pain reliever and opium alternative. Many of the kratom products sold here are made using synthetic or semi-synthetic derivatives. Michigan Poison and Drug Information Center Senior Director Dr. Varun Vora says he has an analogy for his students to highlight the differences.
4: Kind of comparing it to drinking a cup of coffee compared to drinking or ingesting like just pure concentrated caffeine powder. So meaning that those are going to have very distinctly different effects on your physiology.
3: The DEA recently ordered three of these synthetic compounds to be listed temporarily as Schedule 1 drugs, which includes things like heroin and LSD. A West Michigan motorcycle rider died in a crash Tuesday afternoon in Berlin Township, southwest of Ionia. A landscaping company was trimming trees and a branch fell on a power line. The line snapped, fell across the roadway as a motorcyclist was riding eastbound. Rider was thrown from their bike, transported to the hospital, and later died from his injuries. And a teenager is recovering after having boiling water poured on her. And a Pontiac woman facing charges. Oakland County Sheriff deputies were called to the area of Leonard Lake on Sunday evening. Reports of a large group fighting. A 15-year-old girl and a 31-year-old Chanel Cohen reportedly among those fighting. Cohen then allegedly went into her home, grabbed a pot of boiling water from the stove, used it on the teenager. The girl is being treated for third-degree burns. Cohen was arraigned on one count of assault with intent to do great bodily harm. I'm Ryan Recker for the Michigan News Network.
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11: Rain has been fairly light in southwest Michigan up until this point, but rain should overspread much of the area through this evening and overnight. Steady, if not heavy, at times. That rain will eventually end Friday morning. Should be mainly dry by the morning commute, with a low temperature in the low 50s. We'll warm to the mid-60s into the afternoon as cloud cover does eventually thin out. I think we'll see sunshine win out later in the day. That sunshine continues into Saturday with highs in the low 60s. Tracking southwest Michigan's weather, I'm SERM teammate meteorologist Blake Harms.
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14: There could be a few people in the room that don't love that one, but what the hell?
15: I like how also he described it in another part of that statement as another really cool thing we did. And I think that's true. I think that's how he views things like that.
16: Yeah.
15: Like, it's just kind of cool stuff that he can do.
16: Yes.
15: I can rename the Gulf of Mexico. Hell yeah, man. Let's do it.
16: He'll be talking about it years from now. You know, I did that, right? Yes, we remember, of course. He was also talking to some reporters today about what happened with that flight from Dubai to Tel Aviv. And it's miraculous that that wasn't a complete tragedy.
15: Yeah.
16: The way the pilot was able to open the door and then the attacker was subdued. But apparently there's some more info that he has. He's not ready to go with it, but he'll tell you kind of what it is. It's basically yes, but we're working on it. So linked to Iran.
15: Mm-hmm.
16: Which that would be also going along with the thwarted attack in the UK.
15: Yes. And I think you're probably going to see more of that. And I know there's a lot of people on edge right now. There was a plane that had to be diverted to Germany. I haven't seen any updates on that. But that was today, where it was another flight coming from the Middle East on its way to the UK, that there was some sort of mid-air emergency. And they had to ground it. And the first thing people think is, okay, here we go. Is this another one?
16: I know.
15: But I don't think it is, because

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2: A Portage man has been arrested on an open murder charge after he told police that he stabbed a suspect he caught breaking into a car in his driveway. Happened early Wednesday morning. 51-year-old Roy James Jr. of Kalamazoo was killed in the driveway in Cedarcrafts Avenue just after 3 a.m. when the homeowner says he confronted him about the break-in. Now, James pulled a knife during their fight. The homeowner used it to stab him. The name of the 54-year-old has not yet been released. Among the more than 20,000 people deleted from the state's sex offender registry after a ruling by the Michigan Supreme Court is convicted child molester Larry Nassar. He pled guilty to molesting children and young adult female athletes, was sentenced between 40 and 175 years in prison in January 2018. His crimes happened before 2011. That's the cutoff year for sex offenders to appear on the registry now. Michael Arney, WKZO News.
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9: Rain has been fairly light in southwest Michigan up until this point, but rain should overspread much of the area through this evening and overnight. Steady, if not heavy, at times. That rain will eventually end Friday morning. Should be mainly dry by the morning commute, with a low temperature in the low 50s. We'll warm to the mid-60s into the afternoon as cloud cover does eventually thin out. I think we'll see sunshine win out later in the day. That sunshine continues into Saturday with highs in the low 60s. Tracking southwest Michigan's weather, I'm SRM teammate meteorologist Blake Harms.
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11: There's the snap. Geno Smith back. Blitz comes. Yes. Got him. Sack. Ball out. Picked up by the Lions. It's picked up by Jack Campbell. This game is over.
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0: is infinitesimal, especially when the plane is being reclaimed by untrained, ordinary Israelis. This, in a nutshell, is the miracle of Israel and the powerful proof that those who seek its destruction physically, politically, or diplomatically will only fail. Well, it is unbelievable. It is. Just unbelievable. The things that had to go right, the heroes that had to do what they did, the survivability of the pilot, who is a true hero, an Indian pilot, the plumber, who took immediate steps to try and pull the plane and did help pull the plane out of a nosedive, the crew that happened to be on board, who were alerted in time. You know, if they'd taken 15, 20, 25 more seconds, that plane would have crashed. It would not have been pulled out of a nosedive. Now, what do you think the world's reaction would have been? I want to discuss that with you next when we return. I'll be right back.
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2: An 18-year-old man has been arrested by Kalamazoo Public Safety in connection with the murder early Sunday of a Kalamazoo woman. WKZO's Ken Delaney has more.
3: KDPS says the man was arrested on suspicion of murder, felony firearm, and possession of a stolen vehicle. Following the arrest, investigators executed a search warrant in the 1000 block of Douglas Avenue, where they recovered a firearm and additional evidence related to the homicide. Suspect's name will not be released until he's formally arraigned later this week. Their investigation began around 4:15 Sunday morning when KDPS officers were dispatched to a home on the 100 block of Reed Avenue for a report of a shooting. Officers arrived and found 49-year-old Latresha Brown suffering from gunshot wounds. They began life-saving measures before she was transported to a local hospital, where she later died from her injuries. KDPS tells us the investigation remains ongoing, and anyone with information is asked to contact their department. Ken Delaney reporting.
4: We've had some cars run into the barrier wall, not paying attention. They were on their phone.
5: Texting, scrolling. Yeah, it's bad.
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19: Rain has been fairly light in southwest Michigan up until this point, but rain should overspread much of the area through this evening and overnight. Steady, if not heavy, at times. That rain will eventually end Friday morning. Should be mainly dry by the morning commute, with a low temperature in the low 50s. We'll warm to the mid-60s into the afternoon as cloud cover does eventually thin out. I think we'll see sunshine win out later in the day. That sunshine continues into Saturday with highs in the low 60s. Tracking southwest Michigan's weather, I'm SRM teammate meteorologist Blake Harms.
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0: buy it now so he can educate you, whether you like it or not. 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

0: this fiscal policy, that is the spendaholics, these debtaholics. Keep at it. 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